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Peace.

0: We welcome you to Living by the Answer, sponsored by the Dream Center of the Life Voices International Churches. Come and enjoy the teaching ministry of one of God's choicest servants, Reverend Olushola Ajodele Areogun. We believe God with you that God's dreams for your life will certainly come to pass as you hear God's word and apply the truths in Jesus' name. Stay tuned and get blessed.
1: Praise the Lord. Welcome to another exciting time in God's presence and the word of God. I'm sure you have been waiting for me. I believe God with you today that God's dreams for your lives will certainly come to pass as you hear the word of God and apply the principles to your lives in Jesus' name. Father, bless your word today and cause your kingdom to increase tremendously by it in Jesus' name. Amen.
2: Now, I said that to let you understand that insurance is when there is trouble. Assurance is that there won't be trouble. Do you understand that? I assure you. But if this happened, this is insurance to cover you. And you know, Christianity gives you both assurance and insurance. I hope you understand that. If you are acting on the word of God, standing on the word of God, you build your relationship with God, you enjoy assurance. You can walk with that confidence. Okay? But then, there's a place that you need insurance to cover. Praise God. Amen. So don't forget assurance and insurance. Amen. And I said to you yesterday that I was going to go to the dark room behind the resurrection. Okay? But there are some few things that God wants me to take you into. I'm reading from Matthew chapter 16 this morning. And there are some prayers that you are going to pray again today. We started with some. When God said you will have double for your trouble, that is divine insurance. How many of you want double for your trouble? Let me see your hand up. Raise your hand. Double for your trouble. You know it's in the scripture. Raise up your hand. It means you will have trouble. Now see you see what's happening now. Okay, how many of you want double for your trouble? You still do?
3: Yes.
2: Huh? You still do?
3: Yes.
2: It means you will have trouble. Huh? No. This is what I'm dealing with. You see, Christianity actually does not baptize you with fear. He frees you from fear. Do you understand that? There is a trouble that you go to look for. There is no cover for that one. He said, thou shalt not tempt the Lord thy God. But there is a trouble that looks for you, whether you are looking for it or not. So he said, you will have double for your trouble. So when I say you will have trouble, because you can't have that insurance if you don't have the trouble. Huh? So anybody, if someone makes trouble for you, it means double is coming your way. Oh, you didn't hear what I said. So instead of saying that it's for the past trouble, that means the one that is coming, you have canceled your double. Now, do you see the difference that is happening now? You are releasing faith for positive trouble. That means, what is positive trouble? The one that somebody just decided to make trouble for you. Are you following what I'm saying? Huh? Yeah. I mean, when we first came here, there were some people that made trouble for us in this area. And just always make trouble for us and all that. And when God started giving us properties, it was their property that we got first. That's double for your trouble. I hope you are following what I'm saying. We are not looking for it, but there are trouble that will look for you. Can you imagine you are preaching the bus and somebody slap you for preaching? You should claim double for that trouble. But it's a different one when you now go to slap somebody. Huh? Somebody said, Jesus said, if somebody slap you on the right cheek, turn the left one. And then he slapped you on that one. I said, God didn't say what will happen next. Now that is extrapolating scriptures. Do you understand what I'm saying? Praise God. All right, let's go back to Matthew chapter 16. Did you get the message there? So you have double for all your trouble. Any trouble that comes because you are trying to obey God, God gives you an insurance cover of double. And you know, we don't really take advantage of any of those things. We don't calculate our losses. If you have an insurance cover, you know it means calculation. If you see the insurance, the one that they made for me, and I read things that people make, once it's legal, I read the underline. And I saw in one of the things that if there's any accident, in case of any accident, don't accept any fault, first of all. Have you read that passage? How many of you, most of you don't read your insurance paper. That first of all, call, they know how to present your case. And whether you are the one that is wrong or whatever, don't accept any blame. So I say, hey, sound a man, please. Are you for what I'm saying? And but if there's any trouble, the ones that gave the insurance say, hand it over to us. That's what they are saying. Are you hearing what I'm saying? So if there's any trouble, the God that gave you insurance says, bring it to me. I hope you got that. Praise God. And you are guaranteed double for your trouble. There are some scriptures that not every Christian can claim it. How many of you still want double for your trouble? Let me see your hand up. You know all the troubles that you have had in the past, the double is still waiting. So, but now Pentecostal people have this problem that we are trying to avoid things. We're trying to run away. And it's a wrong presentation of the gospel that brought us there. And that's why sometimes when you listen to ministers of the gospel, you wonder whether God has a partial plan for them, different from your own. He doesn't. It's just understanding that is different. Is that okay? If you practice what I've given you this morning, it will help you to balance understanding and obedience. Obedience can't wait. But obedience is required when you have instruction. When you have direction. Is that okay? Until that, acquire understanding. Understanding takes time. Did you get that? Understanding does what? Takes time. If I say today, everybody that wants to be free of sickness, get up and start running. What does that call for? Does it call for understanding? Huh? That's when you say, I can't do that if I don't understand. Then you won't get the blessing that is attached to that. But me, that I'm saying that, I must have an understanding that is making me say that. Is that okay? Miracles don't bring any reward to you apart from that you got a miracle. But understanding brings a lot of reward to you. The same way a mechanic collects money from your hand when your car that you don't understand has a fault. that he understands. Did you get what I'm saying? You just learn how to drive. You don't understand the car. I met an engineer before. That man studied in Germany. And he brought the Mercedes-Benz. That time, Mercedes-Benz was just fresh in Nigeria. To Nigeria. And he not only drives the car, he services his car himself. He knows the parts and everything. And just gets under it. Do this, and everything. We thought he was a stingy man. But he learned understanding of the car and how to drive the car. You are not likely to find a mechanic that can drive. If you find a mechanic that can drive, you should not give him your car to service. It's like you find a doctor that doesn't understand medicine. But he has a PhD. You know there are some field that he can't give honorary doctorate. Medicine is one of them. There's no amount of laying on of hands that I do that the university will call me that want to give you honorary doctor of medicine. Do you understand what I'm saying? You have to understand something before they can say you're a medical doctor. So if you now say this doctor, they say you are doctor, whatever. Ah, it's not only doctor. Only doctor of surgery. That means he has the license to kill people. Are you following what I'm saying? Praise God. So understanding brings blessings to you. That is why you find a lot. Have you ever noticed that Christians that have testimonies of miracles a lot usually are not very successful? They are not very prosperous. How many of you have noticed that? Some of you are understanding what I'm saying a little now, by and by. Huh? Hello? And that's why some people attack pastors. You see, it's only pastors that... And that's why some people attack pastors. You see, it's only pastors that your activity is

0: wait. But it gives you an instant blessing. So you must balance the two. When there is no instruction, when there's no direction, if God were to tell you and say, Toba, as you are driving to Ikorodu after this meeting, you saw a parcel of land. He said, bye. You don't need to understand it. Many things in our life will be dependent on instant obedience. But understanding of the God that is giving you that instruction is what makes your obedience very effective and don't get you in trouble. That understanding, you develop it over time. And it gives you that quiet assurance inside. No, I've seen people, when somebody say, God called me, and then I have this problem, I said, now, do you understand the God that called you? Did God actually call you? Hello? I hope you got the point I'm getting across. Because this morning is a bit long distance journey. We'll get to different bus stops. The name of Jesus works. For many of you, on obedience. But for the person that is going to be an effective Christian, you must construct that on understanding. What's behind that name? What makes it work? Are you following what I'm saying? If somebody... Come. Now, if this brother is a person you don't know, and he says, Daddy says you should come, what will you ask him?
1: Daddy.
0: Huh?
1: Which daddy?
0: Which daddy? Pastor Diola, come. If Pastor Diola tell Daddy say you should come, you start running. Because you understand the daddy that he's talking about. They have just mentioned daddy. The two of them. But understanding makes a difference. I hope you follow what I'm saying. Because if you understand what makes the name of Jesus to work, it will affect the way you use it. So really, you can see now, the major work of Christian life is to settle down to understand God and understand the things that we're dealing with. Amen? So let's go back to Matthew chapter 16. There's a prayer that I want you to pray there, and then I will get gradually to the heart of this teaching. Verse 15, he saith unto them. Now they have told him, different people said, you are this, you are that, you are this and all that. But he needed them to have something more than that. He knew he was not one of the prophets. He knew he was not Elijah resurrected or reincarnated or whatever. And then he said on the board, whom say ye, you, that I am? Who do you say that I am? Now, you need to get to a place in your walk with God to see that God is working with you, not to give you a miracle, but to give you an understanding. Sometimes in bringing you that place of understanding, it will include giving you a miracle. How many of you remember when they brought When Jesus rose from the dead and the rest of the disciples had seen him and Thomas had not? And when they told Thomas, we have seen the Lord, he is alive, he said, no way. I saw him dead and I'm not going to believe unless and until I touch the nail prints in his hand, I see his sides, I won't believe. I will not eat. Made up his mind, will not. It was his choice. You see, understanding give you

0: the key to open the gate of your soul. The gatekeeper of your soul is your will. I will do this. I will not do this. Nobody's going to force you. God won't force you. The devil can't force you. But understanding gives you the key. Open the gate now. He said, I will not believe. And when the master came, you see that story in John chapter 20. He came. He had come before. Are you hearing me? Now, I want you to understand something for those of you that are in the ministry. And those of you that you will get into the ministry later. Everybody must get into ministry. The destiny of your salvation is ministry. Don't forget that. The destiny of your salvation is not church attendance. The destiny of your salvation is ministry. Your destiny of your salvation is not heaven. It's ministry. If you don't find the ministry, the place where God wants to serve him, to invade darkness, you have not found the destiny of your salvation. So now, for those of you that you will get there, you must understand this. God goes out of his way to supply understanding. He had come when the other disciples were there. Thomas was not there. And he made a second trip for Thomas alone, majorly. It wasn't for the sake of the others now. Did you get what I'm saying? Huh? Because most of us now, we place more premium on miracles than on understanding. And you can see it in the lives of Christians. Even ministries, if he feels that there's something that God is doing for this person, there's something that what no, it's just understanding. He came, because Thomas cannot be effective until his understanding is okay. You see, walking on the earth is like walking on slippery ground. In fact, trying to relate with the supernatural realm without understanding is you are walking on very slippery ground. This mind, this our body can't interact with the supernatural realm. It will just slip. Just slide. How many of you have done this pulley rope before? What do you call it? Tug of war. And then you tie the thing like that. You know what all of them are looking for? They look for something to hook their leg like this. And so they dig with their heel. And if they get a good grip, they pull that they are exerting the strength of the earth with their leg. Do you understand that? And so the other ones can't pull them. So imagine one team have a good grip on the earth, and the other team, the ground they are on is not only smooth, they have oil on it. It's just like that. Do you get what I'm saying? Yeah. If you are trying to relate with the supernatural with your senses, it's like you are sliding. With this mind, you are like sliding. And if he now calls you and says, I want to use you. This Thomas is a man that related with everything from eye. Except I see and I touch, I won't believe. How can somebody that we saw him dead. Now we know he prayed for the sick, for he prayed for the dead, he raised them. But this way he died. Now nobody prayed for him. Mommy mentioned that yesterday. How did he rise from the dead? Now he had told them himself that he would rise. They have read it, but they didn't believe it. There are many things that you have read in the Bible that you don't have understanding. Because understanding is what makes it yours. The person that has understanding of the truth is one that possesses it. You can benefit from what somebody has. If somebody carry you in his car, it doesn't mean you have a car. But you can enjoy a car that your father has, but you don't have a car. Your father can know how to make money, you know how to enjoy the money. That does not mean you know how to make money. Christianity is bringing you to know how to do these things. It is sinners that are supposed to be enjoying the benefits. We are going after them. But you, God brings you to a place to give, He wants to give you understanding. Are you following what I'm saying? Do you have any house help at all? Anybody helping you at all? You have some staff that work,
1: yes,
0: that I pay salary to.
1: Yes.
0: You pay salary to your son, to Jibola?
1: No.
0: Ah. You are cheating him?
1: No, sir.
0: He said no. He's not paying salary to his son. But you are investing money in him.
1: Yes, sir.
0: Now, look at this man. He's spending money on his son, but he's not giving his salary. Because everything belongs to him in the future. So you are investing for that. If your son now comes to you and says, ah, Daddy, I want salary. That, but this your staff, you are giving salary. You don't love me. You say you don't understand. And many times, when we behave, God say we don't understand. So he goes out of his way to bring that understanding. To bring that understanding. To bring that understanding. To bring that understanding. To bring that understanding. Do you get what I'm saying?
1: Yes,
0: huh? Look, the day that God made me to know that, what do you want? Money or my provision? As I tell my people to answer that question. Are you hearing me? There are people that are in America that don't have access to what divine provision is giving people here. Because what they chase is money. Now, is God everywhere or somewhere?
1: Everywhere.
0: If you truly believe that statement, why do you want to go to Australia? Ask your neighbor, why are you planning to travel?
2: 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Ministering in the power of the Holy Ghost are Reverend Olushola Areogun, the General Overseer, and Reverend Oyenike Areogun, the Senior Pastor of the Dream Center of the Life Voices International Church, Reverend Dr. Lekan Babatunde, the President of Jesus is King Ministries, Ibadan, Reverend Dr. John Idowu, the General Overseer of the Name of Jesus Ministries, Adoekiti, Reverend Dr. Francis Olonode, President, Jesus is Lord Foundation, Modakeke Ife, Reverend Akinlolu Raphael, President, World Harvest Global Ministries, Ibadan, and Pastor Tunde Jayebo, Senior Pastor of Cherish Family International Churches, Ibadan. 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
3: 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Till next time, go and win with Jesus. My

Bruised and bleeding, the Savior's final hours were spent crucified on a cross. Although racked with excruciating pain, he made seven significant statements as the last words of his mortal ministry. As we look more closely at these final statements, Christ shows us how he is a healing, human, and divine Savior to each of us. Though in desperate need of comfort himself, Jesus Christ's first three statements show his compassion and desire to heal others. The first statement was spoken as the soldiers crucified him. The Savior said, "Father, forgive them, for they know not what they do." Amazingly, the Savior generously pleaded for mercy for those who were in the very act of crucifying him. He is showing by example what he taught during the Sermon on the Mount, that we should love our enemies and pray for them which despitefully use you and persecute you. Christ is teaching us how we should be willing to extend forgiveness and mercy, even when it is not merited, asked for, or acknowledged. The Savior's second statement also displays tender compassion for others, even while he himself suffers. As Christ hung between two thieves, one of them taunted him by saying, "If thou be the Christ, save thyself and us." But the other man rebuked him by saying that they both were getting what they deserved. At this point, this penitent thief then pleads with the Savior, "Lord, remember me when thou comest into thy kingdom." These words, spoken by a convicted criminal, are the final recorded words addressed to the Savior before his death. His plea captures a special intimacy, as he is the only person recorded in the Gospels as asking Christ to remember him. Others might easily see this thief as worthless or beyond redemption, yet in his response to the man hanging beside him, Jesus shows us what he truly thinks of the human race. The Savior makes the second statement by saying, "Verily I say unto thee, today shalt thou be with me in paradise." Can you imagine the reunion when Jesus and this man see each other after they have died? Christ would personally minister to him and teach him that very day. According to Luke, Jesus began his public ministry at a synagogue in Nazareth, stating that he would proclaim liberty to the captives and the opening of the prison to them that are bound. How appropriate that he ends his mortal ministry by proclaiming freedom to one who is physically bound on a cross and spiritually bound by sin. Like this thief who hung beside Christ, we too can be freed from our own bondage and sins because of a healing and merciful Savior. When Jesus saw his mother Mary and the disciple whom Christ loved, watching him as he suffered on the cross, he said the third statement, first to Mary, "Woman, behold thy son," then directing his words to the beloved disciple, often assumed to be John, "Behold thy mother." Even in his greatest agony, the Savior focuses on the needs of his mother. He is showing by example how to obey the commandment he gave, to honor thy father and thy mother. In John, the first miracle Christ performed was at the request of his mother by turning water into wine. Here again, Christ lovingly attends to her needs, even in his moment of greatest need. He inspires us to look outward, even when we are suffering. The Savior demonstrated his healing power by forgiving the soldiers, comforting the thief, and honoring his mother. Just as Jesus met them where they were, he will also meet us where we are, even those who make serious mistakes. No one is beyond the reach of the Savior's healing love. In the next two statements, we are reminded that though his father was our immortal God, Jesus was born of a mortal woman. In agony on the cross, he shows us his humanity through his suffering. As Christ experiences the effects of shock,
due to the loss of blood, with parched and shriveled lips, he cries out his fourth statement, "I thirst." During his mortal ministry, Christ said to the Samaritan woman at the well, "But whosoever drinketh of the water that I shall give him shall never thirst, but the water that I shall give him shall be in him a well of water springing up into everlasting life." What a powerful testament that he truly bears all of our pains as our Savior. Christ thirsted so that we can drink the cool, refreshing water that he himself so desperately needed. As the living water, he strengthens us in our own challenges. As the time of his death approached, Jesus cried out with a loud voice, my God, why hast thou forsaken me?" making his fifth statement. In his moment of greatest distress, Christ is left to bear the full brunt of the sins of the world without the accompanying help of his Father. During his ministry, he told those who loved him, "I will not leave you comfortless. I will come to you." Even in his final painful hours, he has sought to forgive, comfort, and honor those around him. And now he is the one in need of comfort. For even his Father has left him to suffer these pains alone. In this statement, we more fully see a human Savior who is suffering. In our pain, we can connect with Christ, for he knows how to heal our pain perfectly. As the end of the Savior's life nears, we become acquainted with his divinity in his final two statements. Despite intense suffering, as the Son of God, he retains power over all things and completes his atoning sacrifice. In great agony, Christ makes his sixth statement, "It is finished." Earlier in his ministry, Jesus taught that his purpose was to obey the will of the one who sent me and to finish the work he gave me to do. In spite of earth and hell combining against him, thirsty, forsaken, and in agonizing pain, Christ has indeed completed the work his Father had sent him to accomplish. We can be confident that even when our lives spin out of control, Christ is completely in control. He is always at the helm. Finally, moments before Jesus ended his mortal ministry on earth, he cried, "Father, into thy hands I commend my spirit." Perhaps the key word in this seventh and final statement is "I," indicating the Savior's personal agency. He willingly gave up his life. Note also the Savior intimately addresses God as Father. In the Gospel of Luke, Christ's first recorded words at a young age of just 12 years are when he asks Mary and Joseph, "Did you not know that I must be about my Father's business?" And now Mary's witness provides the heart-wrenching answer. He had finished the work his Father sent him to do. Christ gave himself completely to God. Do we do the same? Are we willing to allow our will to be completely swallowed up in the will of the Father? Reflecting on these seven statements Jesus said from the cross, we can see Christ as a healing Savior who extends mercy and comfort even in his own agony. We see Christ as a human Savior who can relate to our anguish and our suffering. He is a divine Savior, able to help us in every circumstance because he is all-powerful. In these seven simple yet poignant statements made in Christ's final moments, when he suffered the most, we see that Jesus Christ is the Messiah who has come to save us all.

I want you to imagine something for a moment. Imagine that every day is like a fresh canvas, and you've got the brush in your hand. And that brush, that's the choices you make. Now the question is, what will you paint? You see, every single day is an opportunity for improvement. It's an opportunity to sharpen your skills, refine your thinking, and elevate your life to a higher level. But it doesn't happen by chance. You have to make it happen. One of the greatest lessons I've learned is this. Success is nothing more than a few simple disciplines practiced every day. Failure, on the other hand, is simply a few errors in judgment repeated every day. The difference between these two, failure and success, lies in the small things you choose to improve daily. It's not the big changes. It's the little changes, the ones we sometimes overlook, that make the biggest difference over time. I've summed it up to about 10 things that you must improve every day. We're going to cover those 10 areas, but we're going to move through them quickly so we can move on to our goal workshop. Number one, the first thing you must improve daily is your attitude. How powerful your attitude is. Your attitude is the foundation on which your life is built. If you improve it just a little each day, you'll find that it changes everything about your day. Now, you might say, Jim, it's just an attitude. It's just how I feel. Well, I'm telling you, it's not just how you feel. It's how you see the world. It's how you approach problems, how you handle challenges, and how you relate to other people. And it goes both ways. Your attitude is like a magnet. It draws in opportunities, or it pushes them away. Think about this. Have you ever met someone who is always negative? Someone who complains about everything, no matter how good life is. Now, how much success do you think they attract with that attitude? Probably not much. And that's because their negative attitude creates a barrier to opportunities. On the other hand, someone with a positive attitude attracts opportunities like a magnet. People want to be around them. They want to work with them. They want to help them. They want to see them succeed. So if you improve your attitude just a little every day, maybe you work on being a little more optimistic. Maybe you work on being a little more patient. You'll find that doors start to open that you never even knew were there. Now, here's something to think about. Your attitude doesn't change overnight. It's a slow and steady process. You improve it bit by bit, day by day. Maybe today you focus on being a little more grateful. Tomorrow you focus on being a little more resilient. The next day, you focus on finding solutions instead of dwelling on problems. Each day, you add a small brick to the foundation of a better attitude. And before you know it, you've built something strong and lasting. And I'm telling you, when your attitude improves, everything else starts to improve with it. Your relationships, your work, your health, everything. Next, you must work on your communication skills every day. This is a huge factor in how successful you become. Why? Because everything in life involves communication. Whether you're talking to a friend, making a business deal, or simply interacting with your family, communication is at the heart of it all. And the better you are at communicating, the better your relationships will be, the better your business will run, and the more influence you'll have in your community. Now, let me clarify something. Communication
isn't just about talking. In fact, some of the best communicators don't talk that much at all. They listen. They listen carefully. They listen with empathy. They listen to understand, not just to respond. You see, good communication is a two-way street. It's about expressing your ideas clearly and understanding the ideas of others. And you can improve this every day. Maybe today you work on being a better listener. Tomorrow you practice getting your point across without being aggressive. The day after that, you work on finding the right words to express how you feel. Each day, you chip away at the rough edges of your communication style, and you become someone who people want to listen to. And here's the real power of it. When you communicate better, you influence. And here's the real power of it. When you communicate better, you influence more.

your communication just a little every day? How many of those misunderstandings could you avoid? How many conflicts could you resolve? How much more trust could you build in your relationships? It's worth thinking about, isn't it? Next, you must improve your self-discipline every day. It's crucial. You see, self-discipline is the bridge between your goals and your accomplishments. It's the ability to keep going when you don't feel like it. It's the ability to do what needs to be done, even when it's uncomfortable. And here's the truth. Without self-discipline, success is impossible. You might have the best goals in the world, the most brilliant ideas, and all the talent you could ask for. But if you don't have the discipline to follow through, none of that matters. Self-discipline is like a muscle. The more you work on it, the stronger it gets. And you can improve it a little every day. Maybe today you discipline yourself to wake up 15 minutes earlier. Tomorrow you discipline yourself to exercise even if you don't feel like it. The next day you discipline yourself to stay focused on your work without getting distracted. Each of these little acts of discipline may seem small, but when you add them up over time, they create massive results. Now here's something to think about. Self-discipline isn't just about willpower. It's about creating habits. You see, when you make something a habit, it no longer requires as much discipline. It becomes automatic. So part of improving your self-discipline is building habits that support your goals. For example, if you make it a habit to read 10 pages of a good book every day, you don't have to rely on willpower to learn and grow. The habit takes over, and your discipline becomes effortless. I once knew a young man who was incredibly talented. He had all the potential in the world, but he lacked discipline. He would start projects with great enthusiasm, but he would never finish them. He'd get distracted by the next shiny object, the next new idea, and leave the old one behind. As a result, he never made any real progress. One day I sat down with him and I told him, "You've got to work on your discipline. You've got to train yourself to stick with something until it's done. Even when it's hard, even when it's boring, even when you don't feel like it." And you know what? He took that advice to heart. He started small, just finishing one little project at a time. And over time, he developed the discipline to follow through on the big things. Today, he's incredibly successful, and he'll tell you that self-discipline was the key to it all. Another way to improve your mindset is to challenge your limiting beliefs. You see, many of us are held back not by external circumstances, but by the beliefs we hold about ourselves and the world. We think we can't do something because we've never done it before or because someone told us we're not good enough. But those beliefs are just thoughts, and thoughts can be changed. So each day, work on replacing those limiting beliefs with empowering ones. Instead of thinking, "I can't do this," think, "I'm learning how to do this." Instead of thinking, "I'll never be successful," think, "I'm on the path to success." Each day you improve your mindset just a little, and over time you'll find that your entire outlook on life changes. I once knew a man who struggled with his mindset. He was constantly focused on the negatives in life. He saw every obstacle as insurmountable, every failure.

Fear is final. As a result, he was stuck. No matter how hard he tried, he couldn't move forward. One day I sat down with him and I told him, "You've got to work on your mindset. You've got to stop focusing on what's wrong and start focusing on what's possible." He took that advice to heart. He started small, reading a few pages of an uplifting book each morning, practicing gratitude each night, and slowly shifting his focus from problems to solutions. Over time, his mindset transformed, and so did his life. He became more confident, more resilient, and more successful. And it all started with the daily practice of improving his mindset. Next, time management. We have to pay close attention to time. It's the one resource we all have the same amount of, but how we use it makes all the difference. You see, time is precious, and once it's gone, you can never get it back. So if you want to achieve great things in life, you've got to learn how to manage your time wisely. And the good news is, time management is something you can improve every day. Maybe today, you work on setting clearer priorities. Tomorrow, you focus on eliminating distractions. The next day, you practice saying no to things that don't align with your goals. Each small improvement in how you manage your time adds up. And before you know it, you're getting more done in less time. And you're focusing on the things that truly matter. Tell me, how often do you find yourself busy but not productive? How often do you spend your time on things that don't really move the needle while the important tasks get pushed to the side? You see, being busy is not the same as being productive. And that's why improving your time management is so crucial. It's about focusing on the right things at the right time, in the right way. One of the best ways to improve your time management is to start your day with a plan. Take a few minutes each morning to map out your priorities for the day. What are the most important things you need to accomplish? What can you delegate or eliminate? And here's a key. Don't just plan your work, plan your breaks too. You see, rest is just as important as action. If you don't take time to recharge, you'll burn out. So make sure that you're managing your time in a way that includes both productivity and rest. I've worked with many people over the years who struggled with time management. They'd tell me, "Jim, I just don't have enough time to get everything done." And I'd tell them, "You've got exactly the same amount of time as everyone else. It's not about having more time. It's about using the time you have more effectively. So if you want to improve your life, start by improving how you manage your time. It's a daily practice. And with each day that you get a little better, you'll find that your life starts to fall into place more smoothly. Next, every day you must build and improve your knowledge. Now I'm telling you, the world is constantly changing. And if you're not learning, you're falling behind. The more you know, the more you can do. The more you can do, the more value you can bring to the marketplace. And the more value you bring, the more rewards you receive. So if you want to stay ahead in life, you've got to improve your knowledge every single day. How do you do that? Simple. Read, listen, study. Every day, commit to learning something new. Maybe today you read an article about your industry. Tomorrow, you listen to a seminar about personal development. The next day, you take a course to improve your skills.
Each small investment in learning adds up. You'll find that you're more knowledgeable, more skilled, and more prepared for whatever life throws your way. And here's the thing. Learning doesn't stop when you leave school. In fact, that's when the real learning begins. You see, formal education will make you a living, but self-education will make you a fortune. The most successful people in the world are lifelong learners. They never stop improving their knowledge because they know that the more they learn, the more they can achieve. Mr. Schoff was one of the smartest men I've ever met, but he didn't become that way by chance. He became that way by dedicating himself to learning every day. He told me once, "Jim, the more you learn, the more you earn." And I took that to heart. I started reading, listening to tapes, attending seminars, anything I could do to improve my knowledge. And you know what? Mr. Schoff was right. The more I learned, the more opportunities came my way. And the same will be true for you. Next, there is never a good day to neglect your finances. You see, your financial situation is not just something that happens to you. It's something you create. And just like any other area of life, it requires daily attention and improvement. Whether you're trying to get out of debt, build wealth, or simply create more financial security, it starts with making small, consistent improvements every day. Now, here's the truth. Most people don't really understand money. They know how to earn it, but they don't know how to manage it. And as a result, they find themselves constantly struggling, no matter how much they make. But here's the good news. You can improve your financial situation a little bit each day. Maybe today you start by tracking your expenses so you know where your money is going. Tomorrow, you create a simple budget to make sure you're living within your means. The next day, you start setting aside a small percentage of your income for savings or investments. Each of these small steps adds up, and before you know it, you'll find that your finances are under control and growing. I'm telling you, it's not about how much money you make. It's about how much money you keep. You see, some people make a lot of money, but they spend it just as fast as they earn it. They live paycheck to paycheck, always on the edge of financial trouble. But others who make less are able to save, invest, and build wealth because they've learned the principles of financial management. And those principles can be learned by anyone. You don't have to be a financial expert to improve your finances. You just need to make small, smart decisions every day. One of the best pieces of financial advice I ever received was this: spend less than you earn and invest the rest. It sounds simple, but it's powerful. If you live by that principle every day, your financial future will be secure. But here's the key. It requires discipline. It requires the willingness to delay gratification. It requires you to say no to unnecessary expenses today so that you can say yes to financial freedom tomorrow. And that's something you can improve every day: your ability to make smart financial decisions, to manage your money wisely, and to invest in your future. Tell me, have you ever looked at your bank statement and wondered, where did all my money go? That's a sign that it's time to start improving your financial habits. It's time to take control of your money instead of letting it control you. And it doesn't take huge changes, just small, consistent improvements. Next,
personal development. Here's the key. Life is about growth. If you're not growing, you're standing still. And if you're standing still, you're falling behind. So every day, you've got to work on becoming a better version of yourself. It's not about perfection. It's about progress. It's about constantly improving who you are, how you think, and what you do. Personal development is a lifelong journey, and it's one that you can't afford to ignore. Maybe today you work on improving your self-awareness, understanding your strengths, your weaknesses, your habits, and your tendencies. Tomorrow you work on developing a new skill, something that will help you in your career or personal life. The next day you focus on improving your emotional intelligence, learning how to manage your emotions and relate better to others. Each of these small improvements contributes to your overall growth. And over time, you'll find that you've become the person you always knew you could be. One of the best things you can do for your personal development is to set goals. Clear, specific goals that challenge you to grow. But here's the key. Those goals must be aligned with your values, your passions, and your purpose. You see, it's not just about achieving more. It's about becoming more. It's about becoming the kind of person who can achieve those goals. And that's something you can work on every day. Maybe today you set a goal to read one chapter of a personal development book. Tomorrow you set a goal to practice a new habit for 10 minutes. The next day you set a goal to reflect on your progress and adjust your course as needed. Each of these small actions moves you forward on your journey of personal growth. Now, here's something important to understand. Personal development isn't just about learning new things. It's also about unlearning the things that no longer serve you. Sometimes, in order to grow, you've got to let go of old habits, old beliefs, and old ways of thinking that are holding you back. That's why personal development is an ongoing process. You're constantly learning, growing, and evolving. And the more you commit to that process, the more you'll find that your life improves in every area. One of the most powerful lessons I've learned about personal development is this: you attract what you become. If you want to attract success, you must become successful in your habits, in your thinking, and in your actions. If you want to attract great relationships, you must become the kind of person who is worthy of great relationships. If you want to attract abundance, you must develop an abundant mindset. And that's something you can work on every day. You can become more disciplined, more focused, more positive, and more successful by improving yourself just a little each day. Next, your purpose. This one is so important. You see, purpose gives your life direction. It's the reason you get up in the morning, the thing that drives you to keep going even when things get tough. And here's the key. You've got to work on your purpose every day. You got to constantly refine it, deepen it, and live it out in everything you do. Now, some people will say, Jim, I don't know what my purpose is. And that's okay. You see, purpose isn't something you find all at once. It's something you discover and develop over time. And you can improve it a little every day. Maybe today you spend some time reflecting on what's truly important to you. Tomorrow, you take a small step in the direction of your dreams. The next day, you align your actions with your values.
Each day you make progress toward living a life of purpose. And before you know it, you'll find that your purpose becomes clearer, stronger, and more fulfilling. Here's the thing. When you live with purpose, everything else falls into place. Your work becomes more meaningful. Your relationships become deeper. Your challenges become opportunities for growth. Purpose is the foundation on which a fulfilling life is built, and it's something you can work on every day. I once met a man who had everything, money, success, fame, but he was deeply unhappy. He couldn't figure out why. One day he had a conversation, and I asked him, "What's your purpose? What's the reason you're doing all of this?" He couldn't answer. He had spent so much time chasing success that he had lost sight of why he wanted it in the first place. I told him, "You've got to find your purpose, and you've got to live it every day." He took that advice to heart. He started focusing on what truly mattered to him, helping others, making a difference, living a life of significance. And you know what? His entire life changed. He found happiness, fulfillment, and a sense of peace that he had never experienced before. And it all started with the daily practice of living with purpose. Next, one of the most important things to work on every day is being grateful. Gratefulness is one of the most powerful emotions you can cultivate, and it has the ability to transform your life in ways you can't even imagine. You see, when you focus on what you're grateful for, you shift your attention away from what's missing in your life and toward what's already good. And when you do that, you attract more good into your life. Being grateful is something you can practice every day, and it doesn't take much. Maybe today you take a moment to appreciate the people in your life who support you. Tomorrow you focus on the small blessings you often take for granted: your health, your home, your job. The next day, you show a little gratitude for the challenges that have helped you grow. When you're grateful, your mindset shifts from scarcity to abundance. And over time, you'll find that your entire outlook on life changes. Tell me, have you ever had a bad day where everything seemed to go wrong? We've all been there. But here's the secret. Even on those days, there's something to be grateful for. Maybe it's the lesson you learned from a mistake. Maybe it's the strength you gained from overcoming a challenge. When you focus on being grateful, even the tough times become valuable. And that's the real power of it. Gratefulness is one of those things that multiplies the more you practice it. The more you focus on what you're grateful for, the more you'll find to be grateful for. It's like a snowball rolling down a hill. It gets bigger and bigger with each day that you practice it. And here's the best part. When you live being grateful, you attract more of the things you're grateful for. You create a positive cycle of abundance, joy, and fulfillment that grows stronger with each passing day. Now, being grateful isn't just about feeling good. It's also about taking action. You see, when you're truly grateful for something, you want to give back. You want to contribute, to help others, to make a difference. And that's another reason why being grateful is so powerful. It not only improves your own life, but it also inspires you to improve the lives of others. When you make gratefulness a daily practice, it begins to change not just your perspective, but also your behavior. Being grateful has a way of softening us, of making us more generous, more patient, more compassionate.
You see, when you focus on what you have, when you appreciate the small and the big blessings in your life, you start to release that sense of scarcity, that fear of not having enough. And that's powerful. Because when you stop living in fear, you start living in abundance. And I'm telling you, living in abundance is one of the greatest shifts you can make in your life. Gratefulness is like a muscle. You've got to work on it daily for it to grow strong. Every day, take a moment to reflect on what you're grateful for. And it doesn't have to be big things. Maybe today, you're grateful for the sunshine. Tomorrow, you're grateful for the fact that you have food on your table. The next day, you're grateful for the lessons you've learned through hardship. Whatever it is, find something, even if it's small. You see, the key isn't the size of the thing you're grateful for. The key is the act of being grateful itself. Now, I'm telling you, being grateful doesn't mean ignoring problems. It doesn't mean pretending everything is perfect when it's not. Life has its challenges. But when you practice being grateful, you develop the resilience to face those challenges without being overwhelmed by them. You learn to say, yes, this is hard, but I'm still grateful for the strength to get through it. You see, gratefulness shifts your focus from what's wrong to what's right. And that gives you the energy, the courage, and the perspective to keep moving forward. There was a woman I knew who was going through a very difficult time in her life. She had lost her job, her relationship had ended, and she was feeling lost. Every day seemed like a struggle. One day we sat down and I told her, "You've got to find something to be grateful for, even in the midst of this storm." At first, she thought it was impossible. But she started small. Each day, she wrote down one thing she was grateful for, no matter how small. Slowly, day by day, her perspective began to change. She began to see opportunities where she once saw obstacles. She started to rebuild her life. And today, she's happier and more successful than she ever was before. And she'll tell you that it all started with being grateful. Now, there's one more thing I want to emphasize about being grateful. It's contagious. When you're grateful about everything, people around you notice. It spreads. Your positive outlook inspires others to see the good in their own lives. Your generosity encourages others to be generous. Your appreciation for life lifts others out of their negativity. So when you practice gratefulness every day, you're not just improving your own life. You're improving the lives of those around you. And that's a powerful thing. So think about your life right now. Think about the areas we've talked about. Your attitude, communication, discipline, your relationships, your mindset, time management, your finances, personal development, your purpose, and being grateful. How many of these areas could benefit from just a little improvement every day? And what would your life look like if you committed to making those small daily improvements? And that's it. The key to lasting change isn't found in making one big leap. It's found in the small, consistent actions you take every day. That's where the real magic happens. That's where the transformation occurs. I've seen it time and time again. People who commit to improving just a little bit each day, who focus on the process rather than the outcome, end up achieving extraordinary things.
Why? Because success is the natural result of small disciplines, repeated over time. So tell me, what small improvement can you make today? What's one area of your life where you can start applying these principles right now? Maybe it's your finances. Maybe you take a look at your spending and make one small adjustment. Maybe it's your relationships. Maybe you reach out to someone and tell them you appreciate them. Whatever it is, start today. Don't wait for the perfect time. Don't wait for everything to be lined up just right. Start with what you have, where you are, and make a commitment to improve a little bit every day. So, I want to know, what's one small thing you can do today to start building that discipline? What's one area of your life where you can start making those small daily improvements? Remember, it doesn't have to be big. It doesn't have to be perfect. It just has to be consistent. Because over time, those small actions compound. And before you know it, you'll be standing in a place you never thought possible. And remember the power of purpose. It's what gives meaning to all these daily improvements. It's the why behind everything you do. And when you have a clear sense of purpose, everything else falls into place. Your discipline becomes stronger, your gratitude becomes deeper, and your motivation becomes unstoppable. But here's the thing. Purpose isn't something that's handed to you. It's something you discover and cultivate over time. And just like everything else we've talked about, it's something you can improve a little bit each day. Maybe today you take some time to reflect on what truly matters to you. Tomorrow you take a step toward aligning your actions with your values. The next day you look for ways to serve others and make a difference. Each of these small steps brings you closer to living a life of purpose. And when you live with purpose, everything else in your life becomes more meaningful, more fulfilling, and more rewarding. I want to make sure you remember this when you go home, so jot this down. Life is a journey, not a destination. And that journey is made up of the small daily steps you take. Every day you have the opportunity to improve. Every day you have the chance to become a little bit better than you were yesterday. And when you make the commitment to improve yourself every day, in every area of your life, you'll find that the journey itself is the reward. So, what are you going to improve today? What small, consistent action are you going to take to move closer to the life you want to live? Remember, it's not about making a giant leap. It's about taking one small step at a time, every single day. And when you do that, you'll be amazed at what you can achieve over time. That's the real secret to success. It's not about luck or talent or even hard work. It's about the small disciplines, the daily improvements, the little choices you make every day. And those choices, my friends, are in your hands. I hope that lands with you, and I'm confident that as you begin to focus on these small daily improvements, you'll start to see remarkable changes in your life. Keep going. Keep improving. And remember, success is not something you pursue. It's something you attract by the person you become.

0: We welcome you to Living by the Answer, sponsored by the Dream Center of the Life Voices International Churches. Come and enjoy the teaching ministry of one of God's choicest servants, Reverend Olushola Ajodele Areogun. We believe God with you that God's dreams for your life will certainly come to pass as you hear God's word and apply the truths in Jesus' name. Stay tuned and get blessed.
1: Praise the Lord. Welcome to another exciting time in God's presence and the word of God. I'm sure you have been waiting for me. I believe God with you today that God's dreams for your life will certainly come to pass as you hear the word of God and apply the principles to your lives in Jesus' name. Father, bless your word today and cause your kingdom to increase tremendously by it in Jesus' name. Amen.
2: Now, I said that to let you understand that insurance is when there is trouble. Assurance is that there won't be trouble. Do you understand that? I assure you. But if this happened, this is insurance to cover you. And you know, Christianity gives you both assurance and insurance. I hope you understand that. If you are acting on the word of God, standing on the word of God, you build your relationship with God, you enjoy assurance. You can walk with that confidence. Okay? But then, there's a place that you need insurance to cover. Praise God. Amen. So don't forget assurance and insurance. Amen. And I said to you yesterday that I was going to go to the dark room behind the resurrection. Okay? But there are some few things that God wants me to take you into. I'm reading from Matthew chapter 16 this morning. And there are some prayers that you are going to pray again today. We started with some. When God said you will have double for your trouble, that is divine insurance. How many of you want double for your trouble? Let me see your hand up. Raise your hand. Double for your trouble. You know it's in the scripture. Raise up your hand. It means you will have trouble. Now see you see what's happening now. Okay, how many of you want double for your trouble? You still do?
3: Yes.
2: Huh? You still do?
3: Yes, sir.
2: It means you will have trouble. Huh? No. This is what I'm dealing with. You see, Christianity actually does not baptize you with fear. It frees you from fear. Do you understand that? There is a trouble that you go to look for. There's no cover for that one. He said, thou shalt not tempt the Lord thy God. But there's a trouble that looks for you, whether you are looking for it or not. So he said, you will have double for your trouble. So when I say you will have trouble, because you can't have that insurance if you don't have the trouble. Huh? So anybody, if someone makes trouble for you, it means double is coming your way. Oh, you didn't hear what I said. So instead of saying that it's for the past trouble, that means the one that is coming, you have canceled your double. Now, do you see the difference that is happening now? You are releasing faith for positive trouble. That means, what is positive trouble? The one that somebody just decided to make trouble for you. Are you what I'm saying? Huh? Yeah. I mean, when we first came here, there were some people that made trouble for us in this area. And just always make trouble for us and all that. And when God started giving us properties, it was their property that we got first. That's double for your trouble. I hope you are following what I'm saying. We are not looking for it, but there are troubles that will look for you. Can you imagine you are preaching the bus and somebody slap you for preaching? You should claim double for that trouble. But it's a different one when you now go to slap somebody. Huh? Somebody said, Jesus said, if somebody slap you on the right cheek, turn the left one. And then he slapped you on that one. I said, God didn't say what will happen next. Now that is extrapolating scriptures. Do you understand what I'm saying? Praise God. All right, let's go back to Matthew chapter 16. Did you get the message there? So you have double for all your trouble. Any trouble that come because you are trying to obey God, God gives you an insurance cover of double. And you know, we don't really take advantage of any of those things. We don't calculate our losses. If you have an insurance cover, you know it means calculation. If you see the insurance, the one that they made for me, and I read things that people make, once it's legal, I read the underline. And I saw in one of the things that if there's any accident, in case of any accident, don't accept any fault, first of all. Have you read that passage? How many of you, most of you don't read your insurance paper. That first of all, call, they know how to present your case. And whether you are the one that is wrong or whatever, don't accept any blame. So I say, hey, sound a man, please. Are you for what I'm saying? And but if there's any trouble, the ones that gave the insurance say, hand it over to us. That's what they are saying. Are you hearing what I'm saying? So if there's any trouble, the God that gave you insurance says, bring it to me. I hope you got that. Praise God. And you are guaranteed double for your trouble. There are some scriptures that not every Christian can claim it. How many of you still want double for your trouble? Let me see your hand up. You know all the troubles that you have had in the past, the double is still waiting. So, but now Pentecostal people have this problem that we are trying to avoid things. We're trying to run away. And it's a wrong presentation of the gospel that brought us there. And that's why sometimes when you listen to ministers of the gospel, you wonder whether God has a partial plan for them, different from your own. He doesn't. It's just understanding that is different. Is that okay? If you practice what I've given you this morning, it will help you to balance understanding and obedience. Obedience can wait, but obedience is required when you have instruction, when you have direction. Is that okay? Until that, acquire understanding. Understanding takes time. Did you get that? Understanding does what? Takes time. If I say today, everybody that wants to be free of sickness, get up and start running. What does that call for? Does it call for understanding? Huh? That's when you say, I can't do that if I don't understand. Then you won't get the blessing that is attached to that. But me, that I'm saying that, I must have an understanding that is making me say that. Is that okay? Miracles don't bring any reward to you apart from that you got a miracle. But understanding brings a lot of reward to you. The same way a mechanic collects money from your hand when your car that you don't understand has a fault. that he understands. Did you get what I'm saying? You just learn how to drive. You don't understand the car. I met an engineer before. That man studied in Germany. And he brought the Mercedes-Benz. That time, Mercedes-Benz was just fresh in Nigeria. To Nigeria. And he not only drives the car, he services his car himself. He knows the parts and everything. And just gets under it. Do this, and everything. We thought he was a stingy man. But he learned understanding of the car and how to drive the car. You are not likely to find a mechanic that can drive. If you find a mechanic that can drive, you should not give him your car to service. It's like you find a doctor that doesn't understand medicine, but he has a PhD. You know there are some fields that he can't give honorary doctorate. Medicine is one of them. There's no amount of laying on of hands that I do that the university will call me that want to give you honorary doctor of medicine. Do you understand what I'm saying? You have to understand something before they can say you're a medical doctor. So if you now say this doctor, they say you are doctor, whatever. Ah, it's not only doctor. Honorary doctor of surgery. That means he has the license to kill people. Are you following what I'm saying? Praise God. So understanding brings blessings to you. That is why you find a lot. Have you ever noticed that Christians that have testimonies of miracles a lot usually are not very successful? They are not very prosperous. How many of you have noticed that? Some of you are understanding what I'm saying a little now, by and by. Huh? Hello? And that's why some people attack pastors. You see, it's only pastors that your activity is blessing. No. It's as good as saying that it's your mechanic that is prospering with your car. Or your doctor that is prospering from your sickness. If you understand your body, you know you will reduce your trip to the hospital.
4: Yes, sir.
2: And that understanding takes time. How many of you understand what I'm saying? It does what? It takes time. Obedience doesn't wait. But it gives you an instant blessing. So you must balance the two. When there is no instruction, when there's no direction, if God were to tell you and say, Toba, as you are driving into Ikorodu after this meeting, you saw a parcel of land. He said, bye. You don't need to understand it. Many things in our life will be dependent on instant obedience. But understanding of the God that is giving you that instruction is what makes your obedience very effective and don't get you in trouble. That understanding, you develop it over time. And it gives you that quiet assurance inside. No, I've seen people, when someone say, God called me, and then I have this problem, I said, now, do you understand the God that called you? Did God actually call you? Hello? I hope you got the point I'm getting across. Because this morning is a bit long distance journey. We'll get to different bus stops. The name of Jesus works. For many of you, on obedience. But for the person that is going to be an effective Christian, you must construct that on understanding. What's behind that name?
4: What makes it work? Are you following what I'm saying? If somebody, now come, bro. Come. Now, if this brother is a person you don't know, and he says, Daddy says you should come, what will you ask him?
5: Daddy.
4: Huh?
5: Which daddy?
4: Which daddy? Pastor Diola, come. If Pastor Diola tell Daddy say you should come, you start running. Because you understand the daddy that he's talking about. They have just mentioned daddy. The two of them. But understanding makes a difference. I hope you follow what I'm saying. Because if you understand what makes the name of Jesus to work, it will affect the way you use it. So really, you can see now, the major work of Christian life is to settle down to understand God and understand the things that we're dealing with. Amen? So let's go back to Matthew chapter 16. There's a prayer that I want you to pray there, and then I will get gradually to the heart of this teaching. Verse 15, he saith unto them. Now they have told him, different people said, you are this, you are that, you are this and all that. But he needed them to have something more than that. He knew he was not one of the prophets. He knew he was not Elijah resurrected or reincarnated or whatever. And then he said on the board, whom say ye, you, that I am? Who do you say that I am? Now, you need to get to a place in your walk with God to see that God is walking with you, not to give you a miracle, but to give you an understanding. Sometimes in bringing you that place of understanding, it will include giving you a miracle. How many of you remember when they brought When Jesus rose from the dead and the rest of the disciples had seen him and Thomas had not? And when they told Thomas, we have seen the Lord, he is alive, he said, no way. I saw him dead and I'm not going to believe unless and until I touch the nail prints in his hand, I see his sight, I won't believe. I will not eat. Made up his mind, will not. It was his choice. You see, understanding give you the key to open the gate of your soul. The gatekeeper of your soul is your will. I will do this. I will not do this. Nobody's going to force you. God won't force you. Devil can't force you. But understanding give you the key. Open the gate. He said, I will not believe. And when the master came, you see that story in John chapter 20. He came, he had come before. Are you hearing me? Now, I want you to understand something for those of you that are in the ministry. And those of you that you will get into the ministry later. Everybody must get into ministry. The destiny of your salvation is ministry. Don't forget that. The destiny of your salvation is not church attendance. The destiny of your salvation is ministry. The destiny of your salvation is not heaven. It's ministry. If you don't find the ministry, the place where God wants you to serve him, to invade darkness, you have not found the destiny of your salvation. So now, for those of you that you will get there, you must understand this. God goes out of his way to supply understanding. He had come when the other disciples were there. Thomas was not there. And he made a second trip for Thomas alone, majorly. It wasn't for the sake of the others now. Did you get what I'm saying? Huh? Because most of us now, we place more premium on miracles
2: than on understanding. And you can see it in the lives of Christians. Even ministries, if feels that there's something that God is doing for this person, there's something that what none is just understanding. He came because Thomas cannot be effective until his understanding is okay. You see, walking on the earth is like walking on slippery ground. In fact, trying to relate with the supernatural realm without understanding is you are walking on very slippery ground. This mind, this our body can't interact with the supernatural realm. It will just slip, just slide. How many of you have done this pulley rope before? What do you call it? Tug of war. And then you tie the thing like that. You know what all of them are looking for? They look for something to hook their leg like this. And so they dig with their heel. And if they get a good grip, they pull. They are exerting the strength of the earth with their leg. Do you understand that? And so the other ones can't pull them. So imagine one team have a good grip on the earth. And the other team, the ground they are on is not only smooth, they have oil on it. It's just like that. Do you get what I'm saying? Yeah. If you are trying to relate with the supernatural with your senses, it's like you are sliding. With this mind, you are like sliding. And if he now calls you and says, I want to use you, this Thomas is a man that related with everything from I, except I see and I touch, I won't believe. How can somebody that we saw him dead? Now we know he prayed for the sick, for he prayed for the dead, he raised them, but this way he died. Now nobody prayed for him. Mommy mentioned that yesterday. How did he rise from the dead? Now, he had told them himself that he would rise. They have read it, but they didn't believe it. There are many things that you have read in the Bible that you don't have understanding. Because understanding is what makes it yours. The person that has understanding of the truth is one that possesses it. You can benefit from what somebody has. If somebody carry you in his car, it doesn't mean you have a car. But you can enjoy a car that your father has, but you don't have a car. Your father can know how to make money, you know how to enjoy the money. That does not mean you know how to make money. Christianity is bringing you to know how to do these things. It is sinners that are supposed to be enjoying the benefits. We are going after them. But God brings you to a place to give, he wants to give you understanding. Are you following what I'm saying? Do you have any house help at all? Anybody helping you at all? You have some staff that work,
6: yes.
2: That pay salary to.
6: Yes.
2: Do you pay salary to your son, to Jibola?
6: No.
2: Ah. You are cheating him?
6: No, sir.
2: He said no. He's not paying salary to his son. But you are investing money in him.
6: Yes, sir.
2: Now look at this man. He's spending money on his son, but he's not giving him salary. Because everything belongs to him in the future. So you are investing for that. If your son now comes to you and says, ah, Daddy, I want salary. That, but this your staff, you are giving salary. You don't love me. You say you don't understand. And many times when we behave, God says we don't understand. So he goes out of his way to bring that understanding. To bring that understanding. Do you get what I'm saying?
6: Yes,
2: huh? Look, the day that God made me to know that, what do you want? Money or my provision? As I tell my people to answer that question,
4: Are you hearing me? There are people that are in America that don't have access to what divine provision is giving people here. Because what they chase is money. Now, is God everywhere or somewhere?
6: Everywhere.
4: If you truly believe that statement, why do you want to go to Australia? Ask your neighbor, why are you planning to travel?
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6: Yeah. 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
8: But I started seeing how God was just moving in my life, connecting me with the right people that would push me into purpose. And so I said, God, why does this keep happening to me? So I was riding in the car and I was looking at some homes. I said, one day I want a house like that. And the Lord just kept, he kept showing me series and sequence of events that were just flashing through my mind. And I started crying and I became overwhelmed. This keeps happening to me. It keeps happening for me. And I was in the car by myself and I said, God, I thank you. I won't complain. I'll trust you. So I started, the lyrics just started coming to me.

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2: Ladies and gentlemen, this is not a drill. It's the B.O.B. Bounce. And it's about to get real. Let's go.
3: Book of Revelation, chapter 7, verses 16 and 17. Yes, sir. They shall hunger no more, neither shall they thirst anymore. Preach, preacher. For God shall wipe away, yes, sir, every tear from their eyes. Yes, sir. Get ready for the revelation.

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0: We welcome you to Living by the Answer, sponsored by the Dream Center of the Life Voices International Churches. Come and enjoy the teaching ministry of one of God's choicest servants, Reverend Olushola Ajodele Areogun. We believe God with you that God's dreams for your life will certainly come to pass as you hear God's word and apply the truths in Jesus' name. Stay tuned and get blessed.
1: Praise the Lord. Welcome to another exciting time in God's presence and the word of God. I'm sure you have been waiting for me. I believe God with you today that God's dreams for your lives will certainly come to pass as you hear the word of God and apply the principles to your lives in Jesus' name. Father, bless your word today and cause your kingdom to increase tremendously by it in Jesus' name. Amen.
2: Now, I said that to let you understand that insurance is when there is trouble. Assurance is that there won't be trouble. Do you understand that? I assure you. But if this happened, this is insurance to cover you. And you know, Christianity gives you both assurance and insurance. I hope you understand that. If you are acting on the word of God, standing on the word of God, you build your relationship with God, you enjoy assurance. You can walk with that confidence. Okay? But then, there's a place that you need insurance to cover. Praise God. Amen. So don't forget assurance and insurance. Amen. And I said to you yesterday that I was going to go to the dark room behind the resurrection. Okay? But there are some few things that God wants me to take you into. I'm reading from Matthew chapter 16 this morning. And there are some prayers that you are going to pray again today. We started with some. When God said we have double for your trouble, that is divine insurance. How many of you want double for your trouble? Let me see your hand up. Raise your hand. Double for your trouble. You know it's in the scripture. Raise up your hand. It means you will have trouble. Now see you see what you see what's happening now. Okay, how many of you want double for your trouble? You still do?
3: Yes.
2: Huh? You still do?
3: Yes.
2: It means you will have trouble. Huh? No. You know this is what I'm dealing with. You see, Christianity actually does not baptize you with fear. It frees you from fear. Do you understand that? There is a trouble that you go to look for. There's no cover for that one. He said, thou shalt not tempt the Lord thy God. But there's a trouble that looks for you, whether you are looking for it or not. So he said, you will have double for your trouble. So when I say you will have trouble, because you can't have that insurance if you don't have the trouble. Huh? So anybody, if someone makes trouble for you, it means double is coming your way. Oh, you didn't hear what I said. So instead of saying that it's for the past trouble, that means the one that is coming, you have canceled your double. Now, do you see the difference that is happening now? You are releasing faith for positive trouble. That means, what is positive trouble? The one that somebody just decided to make trouble for you. Are you following what I'm saying? Huh? Yeah. I mean, when we first came here, there were some people that made trouble for us in this area. And just always make trouble for us and all that. And when God started giving us properties, it was their property that we got first. That's double for your trouble. I hope you are following what I'm saying. We are not looking for it, but there are troubles that will look for you. Can you imagine you are preaching the bus and somebody slap you for preaching? You should claim double for that trouble. But it's a different one when you now go to slap somebody. Somebody said, Jesus said, if somebody slap you on the right cheek, turn the left one. And then he slap you on that one. I said, God didn't say what will happen next. Now that is extrapolating scriptures. Do you understand what I'm saying? Praise God. All right, let's go back to Matthew chapter 16. Did you get the message there? So you have double for all your trouble. Any trouble that comes because you are trying to obey God, God gives you an insurance cover of double. And you know, we don't really take advantage of any of those things. We don't calculate our losses. If you have an insurance cover, you know it means calculation. If you see the insurance, the one that they made for me, and I read things that people make, once it's legal, I read the underline. And I saw in one of the things that if there's any accident, in case of any accident, don't accept any fault, first of all. Have you read that passage? Most of you don't read your insurance paper. That first of all, call, they know how to present your case. And whether you are the one that is wrong or whatever, don't accept any blame. So I say, hey, sound of another place. Are you for what I'm saying? And but if there's any trouble, the ones that gave the insurance say, hand it over to us. That's what they are saying. Are you hearing what I'm saying? So if there's any trouble, the God that gave you insurance says, bring it to me. I hope you got that. Praise God. And you are guaranteed double for your trouble. There are some scriptures that not every Christian can claim it. How many of you still want double for your trouble? Let me see your hand up. You know all the troubles that you have had in the past, the double is still waiting. So, but now Pentecostal people have this problem that we are trying to avoid things. We're trying to run away. And it's a wrong presentation of the gospel that brought us there. And that's why sometimes when you listen to ministers of the gospel, you wonder whether God has a partial plan for them, different from your own. He doesn't. It's just understanding that is different. Is that okay? If you practice what I've given you this morning, it will help you to balance understanding and obedience. Obedience can wait. But obedience is required when you have instruction, when you have direction. Is that okay? Until that, acquire understanding. Understanding takes time. Did you get that? Understanding does what? Takes time. If I say today, everybody that wants to be free of sickness, get up and start running. What does that call for? Does it call for understanding? That's when you say, I can't do that if I don't understand. Then you won't get the blessing that is attached to that. But me, that I'm saying that, I must have an understanding that is making me say that. Is that okay? Miracles don't bring any reward to you, apart from that you got a miracle. But understanding brings a lot of reward to you. The same way a mechanic collects money from your hand, when your car that you don't understand has a fault, that he understands. Did you get what I'm saying? You just learn how to drive. You don't understand the car. I met an engineer before. That man studied in Germany. And he brought the Mercedes-Benz. That time, Mercedes-Benz was just fresh in Nigeria. To Nigeria. And he not only drives the car, he services his car himself. He knows the parts and everything. And just gets under it. Do this, and everything. We thought he was a stingy man. But he learned understanding of the car and how to drive the car. You are not likely to find a mechanic that can drive. If you find a mechanic that can drive, you should not give him your car to service. It's like you find a doctor that doesn't understand medicine, but he has a PhD. You know there are some fields that he can't give honorary doctorate. Medicine is one of them. There's no amount of laying on of hands that I do that the university will call me that want to give you honorary doctor of medicine. Do you understand what I'm saying? You have to understand something before they can say you're a medical doctor. So if you now say this doctor, they say you are a doctor, whatever, he's not honorary doctor. Honorary doctor of surgery. That means he has the license to kill people. Are you following what I'm saying? Praise God. So understanding brings blessings to you. That is why you find a lot. Have you ever noticed that Christians that have testimonies of miracles a lot usually are not very successful? They are not very prosperous. How many of you have noticed that? Some of you are understanding what I'm saying a little now, by and by. Huh? Hello? And that's why some people attack pastors. You see, it's only pastors that your activity is blessing. No. It's as good as saying that it's your mechanic that is prospering with your car. Or your doctor that is prospering from your sickness. If you understand your body, you know you will reduce your trip to the hospital.
4: Yes, sir. Yes, sir.
2: And that understanding takes time. How many of you understand what I'm saying? It does what? It takes time. Obedience doesn't wait. But it gives you an instant blessing. So you must balance the two. When there is no instruction, when there's no direction, if God were to tell you and say, Toba, as you are driving into Ikorodu after this meeting, you saw a parcel of land. He said, bye. You don't need to understand it. Many things in our life will be dependent on instant obedience. But understanding of the God that is giving you that instruction is what makes your obedience very effective and don't get you in trouble. That understanding, you develop it over time. And it gives you that quiet assurance inside. You know, I've seen people, when somebody say, God called me, and then I have this problem, I said, now, do you understand the God that called you? Did God actually call you? Hello? I hope you got the point I'm getting across. Because this morning is a bit long distance journey. We'll get to different bus stops. The name of Jesus works. For many of you, on obedience. But for the person that is going to be an effective Christian, you must construct that on understanding. What's behind that name? What makes it work? Are you following what I'm saying? If somebody, now come, bro. Come. Now, if this brother is a person you don't know, and he says, Daddy says you should come, what will you ask him?
5: Daddy.
2: Eh?
5: Which daddy?
2: Which daddy? Pastor Diola, come. If Pastor Diola tell Daddy say you should come, you start running. Because you understand the daddy that he's talking about. They have just mentioned daddy. The two of them. But understanding makes a difference. I hope you follow what I'm saying. Because if you understand what makes the name of Jesus to work, it will affect the way you use it. So really, you can see now, the major work of Christian life is to settle down to understand God and understand the things that we're dealing with. Amen? So let's go back to Matthew chapter 16. There's a prayer that I want you to pray there, and then I will get gradually to the heart of this teaching. Verse 15, he saith unto them. Now they have told him, different people said, you are this, you are that, you are this and all that. But he needed them to have something more than that. He knew he was not one of the prophets. He knew he was not Elijah resurrected or reincarnated or whatever. And then he said on the board, whom say ye, you, that I am? Who do you say that I am? Now, you need to get to a place in your walk with God to see that God is walking with you, not to give you a miracle, but to give you an understanding. Sometimes in bringing you that place of understanding, it will include giving you a miracle. How many of you remember when they brought when Jesus rose from the dead and the rest of disciples had seen him and Thomas had not? And when they told Thomas, we have seen the Lord, he is alive, he said, no way. I saw him dead and I'm not going to believe unless and until I touch the nail prints in his hand, I see his sides, I won't believe. I will not eat. Made up his mind, he will not. It was his choice. You see, understanding give you the key to open the gate of your soul. The gatekeeper of your soul is your will. I will do this. I will not do this. Nobody's going to force you. God won't force you. The devil can't force you. But understanding give you the key. Open the gate. He said, I will not believe. And when the master came, you see that story in John chapter 20. He came, he had come before. Are you hearing me? Now, I want you to understand something for those of you that are in the ministry and those of you that you will get into the ministry later. Everybody must get into ministry. The destiny of your salvation is ministry. Don't forget that. The destiny of your salvation is not church attendance. The destiny of your salvation is ministry. Your destiny of your salvation is not heaven. It's ministry. If you don't find the ministry, the place where God wants you to serve him, to invade darkness, you have not found the destiny of your salvation. So now, for those of you that you will get there, you must understand this. God goes out of his way to supply understanding. He had come when the other disciples were there. Thomas was not there. And he made a second trip for Thomas alone, majorly. It wasn't for the sake of the others now. Did you get what I'm saying? Huh? Because most of us now, we place more premium on miracles. than on understanding. And you can see it in the lives of Christians. Even ministries, if feels that there's something that God is doing for this person, if there's something that what no, it's just understanding. He came, because Thomas cannot be effective until his understanding is okay. You see, walking on the earth is like walking on slippery ground. In fact, trying to relate with the supernatural realm without understanding is you are walking on very slippery ground. This mind, this our body can't interact with the supernatural realm. It will just slip. Just slide. How many of you have done this pulley rope before? What do you call it? Tug of war. And then you tie the thing like that. You know what all of them are looking for? They look for something to hook their leg like this. And so they dig with their heel. And if they get a good grip, they pull that they are exerting the strength of the earth with their leg. Do you understand that? And so the other ones can't pull them. So imagine one team have a good grip on the earth, and the other team, the ground they are on is not only smooth, they have oil on it. It's just like that. Do you get what I'm saying? Yeah. If you are trying to relate with the supernatural with your senses, it's like you are sliding. With this mind, you are like sliding. And if he now calls you and says, I want to use you. This Thomas is a man that related with everything from eye. Except I see and I touch, I won't believe. How can somebody that we saw him dead. Now we know he prayed for the sick, for he prayed for the dead, he raised them. But this way he died. Now nobody prayed for him. Mommy mentioned that yesterday. How did he rise from the dead? Now he had told them himself that he would rise. They have read it, but they didn't believe it. There are many things that you have read in the Bible that you don't have understanding. Because understanding is what makes it yours. The person that has understanding of the truth is one that possesses it. You can benefit from what somebody has. If somebody carry you in his car, it doesn't mean you have a car. But you can enjoy a car that your father has, but you don't have a car. Your father can know how to make money. You know how to enjoy the money. That does not mean you know how to make money. Christianity is bringing you to know how to do these things. It is sinners that are supposed to be enjoying the benefits. We are going after them. But God brings you to a place to give. He wants to give you understanding. Are you following what I'm saying? Do you have any house help at all? Anybody helping you at all? You have some staff that work.
6: Yes.
2: That pay salary to.
6: Yes.
2: You pay salary to your son, to Jibola?
6: No.
2: Ah. You are cheating him.
6: No, sir.
2: He said no. He's not paying salary to his son. But you are investing money in him.
6: Yes, sir.
2: Now look at this man. He's spending money on his son, but he's not giving his salary. Because everything belongs to him in the future. So you are investing for that. If your son now comes to you and says, ah, Daddy, I want salary. But this your staff, you are giving salary. You don't love me. You say you don't understand. And many times, when we behave, God says we don't understand. So he goes out of his way to bring that understanding. To bring that understanding. Do you get what I'm saying?
6: Yes,
2: huh? Look, the day that God made me to know that, what do you want? Money or my provision? I said, tell my people to answer that question. Are you hearing me? There are people that are in America that don't have access to what divine provision is giving people here. Because what they chase is money. Now, is God everywhere or somewhere?
7: Everywhere.
2: If you truly believe that statement, why do you want to go to Australia? Ask your neighbor, why are you planning to travel?
0: 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Ministering in the power of the Holy Ghost are Reverend Olushola Areogun, the General Overseer, and Reverend Oyenike Areogun, the Senior Pastor of the Dream Center of the Life Voices International Church. Reverend Dr. Lekan Babatunde, the President of Jesus' King Ministries, Ibadan. 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

0: We welcome you to Living by the Answer, sponsored by the Dream Center of the Life Voices International Churches. Come and enjoy the teaching ministry of one of God's choicest servants, Reverend Olushola Ajodele Areogun. We believe God with you that God's dreams for your life will certainly come to pass as you hear God's word and apply the truths in Jesus' name. Stay tuned and get blessed.
1: Praise the Lord. Welcome to another exciting time in God's presence and the word of God. I'm sure you have been waiting for me. I believe God with you today that God's dreams for your lives will certainly come to pass as you hear the word of God and apply the principles to your lives in Jesus' name. Father, bless your word today and cause your kingdom to increase tremendously by it in Jesus' name. Amen.
2: Now, I said that to let you understand that insurance is when there is trouble. Assurance is that there won't be trouble. Do you understand that? I assure you. But if this happened, this is insurance to cover you. And you know, Christianity gives you both assurance and insurance. I hope you understand that. If you are acting on the word of God, standing on the word of God, you build your relationship with God, you enjoy assurance. You can walk with that confidence. Okay? But then, there's a place that you need insurance to cover. Praise God. Amen. So don't forget assurance and insurance. Amen. And I said to you yesterday that I was going to go to the dark room behind the resurrection. Okay? But there are some few things that God wants me to take you into. I'm reading from Matthew chapter 16 this morning. And there are some prayers that you are going to pray again today. We started with some. When God said we have double for your trouble, that is divine insurance. How many of you want double for your trouble? Let me see your hand up. Raise your hand. Double for your trouble. You know it's in the scripture. Raise up your hand. It means you will have trouble. Now see you see what's happening now. Okay, how many of you want double for your trouble? You still do?
3: Yes.
2: Huh? You still do?
3: Yes, sir.
2: It means you will have trouble. Huh? No. This is what I'm dealing with. You see, Christianity actually does not baptize you with fear. It frees you from fear. Do you understand that? There is a trouble that you go to look for. There is no cover for that one. He said, thou shalt not tempt the Lord thy God. But there is a trouble that looks for you, whether you are looking for it or not. So he said, you will have double for your trouble. So when I say you will have trouble, because you can't have that insurance if you don't have the trouble. Huh? So anybody, if someone makes trouble for you, it means double is coming your way. Oh, you didn't hear what I said. So instead of saying that it's for the past trouble, that means the one that is coming, you have canceled your double. Now, do you see the difference that is happening now? You are releasing faith for positive trouble. That means, what is positive trouble? The one that somebody just decided to make trouble for you. Are you following what I'm saying? Huh? Yeah. I mean, when we first came here, there were some people that made trouble for us in this area. And just always make trouble for us and all that. And when God started giving us properties, it was their property that we got first. That's double for your trouble. I hope you are following what I'm saying. We are not looking for it, but there are trouble that we look for you. Can you imagine you are preaching the bus and somebody slap you for preaching? You should claim double for that trouble. But it's a different one when you now go to slap somebody. Huh? Somebody said, Jesus said, if somebody slap you on the right cheek, turn the left one. And then he slapped you on that one. I said, God didn't say what will happen next. Now that is extrapolating scriptures. Do you understand what I'm saying? Praise God. All right, let's go back to Matthew chapter 16. Did you get the message there? So you have double for all your trouble. Any trouble that comes because you are trying to obey God, God gives you an insurance cover of double. And you know, we don't really take advantage of any of those things. We don't calculate our losses. If you have an insurance cover, you know it means calculation. If you see the insurance, the one that they made for me, and I read things that people make, once it's legal, I read the underline. And I saw in one of the things that if there's any accident, in case of any accident, don't accept any fault, first of all. Have you read that passage? How many of you, most of you don't read your insurance paper. That first of all, call, they know how to present your case. And whether you are the one that is wrong or whatever, don't accept any blame. So I say, hey, sound a man, please. Are you for what I'm saying? And but if there's any trouble, the ones that gave the insurance say, hand it over to us. That's what they are saying. Are you hearing what I'm saying? So if there's any trouble, the God that gave you insurance says, bring it to me. I hope you got that. Praise God. And you are guaranteed double for your trouble. There are some scriptures that not every Christian can claim it. How many of you still want double for your trouble? Let me see your hand up. You know all the troubles that you have had in the past, the double is still waiting. So, but now Pentecostal people have this problem that we are trying to avoid things. We're trying to run away. And it's a wrong presentation of the gospel that brought us there. And that's why sometimes when you listen to ministers of the gospel, you wonder whether God has a partial plan for them, different from your own. He doesn't. It's just understanding that is different. Is that okay? If you practice what I've given you this morning, it will help you to balance understanding and obedience. Obedience can wait. But obedience is required when you have instruction, when you have direction. Is that okay? Until that, acquire understanding. Understanding takes time. Did you get that? Understanding does what? Takes time. If I say today, everybody that wants to be free of sickness, get up and start running. What does that call for? Does it call for understanding? Huh? That's when you say, I can't do that if I don't understand. Then you won't get the blessing that is attached to that. But me, that I'm saying that, I must have an understanding that is making me say that. Is that okay? Miracles don't bring any reward to you, apart from that you got a miracle. But understanding brings a lot of reward to you. The same way a mechanic collects money from your hand, when your car that you don't understand has a fault, that he understands. Did you get what I'm saying? You just learn how to drive, you don't understand the car. I met an engineer before. That man studied in Germany. And he brought the Mercedes-Benz. That time, Mercedes-Benz was just fresh in Nigeria. To Nigeria. And he not only drives the car, he services his car himself. He knows the parts and everything. And just gets under it. Do this, and everything. We thought he was a stingy man. But he learned understanding of the car and how to drive the car. You are not likely to find a mechanic that can drive. If you find a mechanic that can drive, you should not give him your car to service. It's like you find a doctor that doesn't understand medicine, but he has a PhD. You know there are some fields that he can't give honorary doctorate. Medicine is one of them. There's no amount of laying on of hands that I do that the university will call me that want to give you honorary doctor of medicine. Do you understand what I'm saying? You have to understand something before they can say you're a medical doctor. So if you now say this doctor, they say you are doctor, whatever. Ah, it's not honorary doctor. Honorary doctor of surgery. That means he has the license to kill people. Are you following what I'm saying? Praise God. So understanding brings blessings to you. That is why you find a lot. Have you ever noticed that Christians that have testimonies of miracles a lot usually are not very successful? They are not very prosperous. How many of you have noticed that? Some of you are understanding what I'm saying a little now, by and by. Huh? Hello? And that's why some people attack pastors. You see, it's only pastors that your activity is blessing. No. It's as good as saying that it's your mechanic that is prospering with your car. Or your doctor that is prospering from your sickness. If you understand your body, you know you will reduce your trip to the hospital.
4: Yes, sir.
2: And that understanding takes time. How many of you understand what I'm saying? It does what? It takes time. Obedience doesn't wait. But it gives you an instant blessing. So you must balance the two. When there is no instruction, when there's no direction, if God were to tell you and say, Toba, as you are driving to Ikorodu after this meeting, you saw a parcel of land. He said, bye. You don't need to understand it. Many things in our life will be dependent on instant obedience. But understanding of the God that is giving you that instruction is what makes your obedience very effective and don't get you in trouble. That understanding, you develop it over time. And it gives you that quiet assurance inside. No, I've seen people, when someone say, God called me, and then I have this problem, I said, now, do you understand the God that called you? Did God actually call you? Hello? I hope you got the point I'm getting across. Because this morning is a bit long distance journey. We'll get to different bus stops. The name of Jesus works. For many of you, on obedience. But for the person that is going to be an effective Christian, you must construct that on understanding. What's behind that name? What makes it work? Are you following what I'm saying? If somebody, now come, bro. Come. Now, if this brother is a person you don't know, and he says, Daddy says you should come, what will you ask him?
4: Daddy.
2: Eh?
4: Which daddy?
2: Which daddy? Pastor Diola, come. If Pastor Diola tell Daddy say you should come, you start running. Because you understand the daddy that he's talking about. They have just mentioned daddy. The two of them. But understanding makes a difference. I hope you follow what I'm saying. Because if you understand what makes the name of Jesus to work, it will affect the way you use it. So really, you can see now, the major work of Christian life is to settle down to understand God and understand the things that we're dealing with. Amen? So let's go back to Matthew chapter 16. There's a prayer that I want you to pray there, and then I will get gradually to the heart of this teaching. Verse 15, he saith unto them. Now they have told him, different people said, you are this, you are that, you are this and all that. But he needed them to have something more than that. He knew he was not one of the prophets. He knew he was not Elijah resurrected or reincarnated or whatever. And then he said on the board, whom say ye, you, that I am? Who do you say that I am? Now, you need to get to a place in your walk with God to see that God is walking with you, not to give you a miracle, but to give you an understanding. Sometimes in bringing you that place of understanding, it will include giving you a miracle. How many of you remember when they brought, when Jesus rose from the dead and the rest of the disciples had seen him and Thomas had not? And when they told Thomas, we have seen the Lord, he is alive, he said, no way. I saw him dead, and I'm not going to believe unless and until I touch the nail prints in his hand, I see his sides, I won't believe. I will not. He made up his mind, he will not. It was his choice. You see, understanding gives you the key to open the gate of your soul. The gatekeeper of your soul is your will. I will do this. I will not do this. Nobody's going to force you. God won't force you. Devil can't force you. But understanding gives you the key. Open the gate now. He said, I will not believe. And when the master came, you see that story in John chapter 20. He came. He had come before. Are you hearing me? Now, I want you to understand something for those of you that are in the ministry and those of you that you will get into the ministry later. Everybody must get into ministry. The destiny of your salvation is ministry. Don't forget that. The destiny of your salvation is not church attendance. The destiny of your salvation is ministry. Your destiny of your salvation is not heaven. It's ministry. If you don't find the ministry, the place where God wants you to serve him, to invade darkness, you have not found the destiny of your salvation. So now, for those of you that you will get there, you must understand this. God goes out of his way to supply understanding. He had come when the other disciples were there. Thomas was not there. And he made a second trip for Thomas alone, majorly. It wasn't for the sake of the others now. Did you get what I'm saying? Huh? Because most of us now, we place more premium on miracles. than on understanding. And you can see it in the lives of Christians. Even ministries, if he feels that there's something that God is doing for this person, there's something that what none is just understanding. He came because Thomas cannot be effective until his understanding is okay. You see, walking on the earth is like walking on slippery ground. In fact, trying to relate with the supernatural realm without understanding is you are walking on very slippery ground. This mind, this our body can't interact with the supernatural realm. It will just slip, just slide. How many of you have done this pulley rope before? What do you call it? Tug of war. And then you tie the thing like that. You know what all of them are looking for? They look for something to hook their leg like this. And so they dig with their heel. And if they get a good grip, they pull. They are exerting the strength of the earth with their leg. Do you understand that? And so the other ones can pull them. So imagine one team have a good grip on the earth. And the other team, the ground they are on is not only smooth, they have oil on it. It's just like that. Do you get what I'm saying? Yeah. If you are trying to relate with the supernatural with your senses, it's like you are sliding. With this mind, you are like sliding. And if he now calls you and says, I want to use you, this Thomas is a man that related with everything from eye, except I see and I touch, I won't believe. How can somebody that we saw him dead? Now we know he prayed for the sick, for he prayed for the dead, he raised them, but this way he died. Now nobody prayed for him. Mommy mentioned that yesterday. How did he rise from the dead? Now he had told them himself that he would rise. They have read it, but they didn't believe it. There are many things that you have read in the Bible that you don't have understanding. Because understanding is what makes it yours. The person that has understanding of the truth is one that possesses it. You can benefit from what somebody has. If somebody carries you in his car, it doesn't mean you have a car. But you can enjoy a car that your father has, but you don't have a car. Your father can know how to make money, you know how to enjoy the money. That does not mean you know how to make money. Christianity is bringing you to know how to do these things. It is sinners that are supposed to be enjoying the benefits. We are going after them. But God brings you to a place to give. He wants to give you understanding. Are you following what I'm saying? Do you have any house help at all? Anybody helping you at all? You have some staff that work.
4: Yes.
2: That pay salary to.
4: Yes.
2: You pay salary to your son, to Jibola?
4: No.
2: You are cheating him?
4: No, sir.
2: He said no. He's not paying salary to his son. But you are investing money in him.
4: Yes, sir.
2: Now, look at this man. He's spending money on his son, but he's not giving his salary. Because everything belongs to him in the future. So you are investing for that. If your son now comes to you and says, Daddy, I want salary. That, but this your staff, you are giving salary. You don't love me. You say you don't understand. And many times, when we behave, God says we don't understand. So he goes out of his way to bring that understanding. To bring that understanding. Do you get what I'm saying?
4: Yes,
2: huh? Look, the day that God made me to know that, what do you want? Money or my provision? I said, tell my people to answer that question. Are you hearing me? There are people that are in America that don't have access to what divine provision is giving people here. Because what they chase is money. Now, is God everywhere or somewhere?
4: Everywhere.
2: If you truly believe that statement, why do you want to go to Australia? Ask your neighbor, why are you planning to travel?
0: 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Church, Reverend Dr. Lekan Babatunde, the President of Jesus' King Ministries, Ibadan, Reverend Dr. John Idowu, the General Overseer of the Name of Jesus Ministries, Adoekite, Reverend Dr. Francis Olonode, President, Jesus' Lord Foundation, Modakeke Ife, Reverend Akinlolu Raphael, President, World Harvest Global Ministries, Ibadan, and Pastor Tunde Jayebo, Senior Pastor of Cherish Family 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I'm sure you've been greatly blessed by that explosive teaching of God's Word. 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
2: Book of Revelation, chapter 7, verses 16 and 17. Yes, sir. They shall hunger no more, neither shall they thirst anymore. Preach, preacher, for God shall wipe away. Yes, sir. Every tear from their eye. Yes, sir. 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
3: Now it's time to go be a blessing. Look around. Where is a need you can meet? Go pray for that neighbor that's not feeling well. Go encourage that coworker that's struggling. Go help that friend accomplish their dream. As you're helping others, you may not be able to see it, but God is helping you. He's lining up the promotion, the breakthroughs, the healing. You can't sow a seed without reaping a harvest.

0: God bless you. It's a joy to come into your homes. If you're ever in our area, please stop by. Be a part of one of our services. I promise you, we'll make you feel right at home. But I like to start with something funny. And I heard about this pastor and song leader that weren't getting along, and it started to spill over into the services. One Sunday, the pastor talked about the importance of being a giver. Afterwards, the song leader got up and led the song, "Jesus Paid It All." The next week, the pastor talked about not gossiping, watching your tongue. The song leader got up and led, "I Love to Tell the Story." Another week, he talked about being willing to change. The song leader got up and led, "I Shall Not Be Moved." The pastor was so frustrated, he resigned. Told the congregation, "Jesus brought me here, and Jesus has taken me away." The song leader then led, "What a friend we have in Jesus." Say it like you mean it. This is my Bible. I am what it says I am. I have what it says I have. I can do what it says I can do. Today, I will be taught the Word of God. I boldly confess, my mind is alert. My heart is receptive. I will never be the same. In Jesus' name, God bless you. I want to talk to you today about the secret to solving problems. We all face challenges and things we're believing will turn around. A child that's off course, a sickness we're dealing with, a dream that seems impossible. We've been praying, believing, but nothing is changing. But sometimes God won't allow you to solve your own problem. The secret is you have to help someone else solve their problem. You have to take the focus off yourself and be good to others in your time of need. As you sow that seed, that's what's going to bring the harvest that you're waiting for. But you'll be tempted to think, "I can't help them, Joel. I have my own problems. I need to spend my energy to try to fix my situation." But if you'll take your hands off of your problem and be good to someone else, God will put His hands on your problem and make things happen that you couldn't make happen. While you're working on their situation, God is working on your situation. A friend of mine struggled for many years with his teenage son. It was like they were on different wavelengths. He tried his best to be loving, kind, understanding. They just didn't get along. Invariably, it'd end up in an argument. Everything was so contentious. He had prayed about it, quoted scripture, asked God to help him, but nothing was getting better. He was the coach of the neighborhood baseball team. There was a young man on his team that came from a single parent family. He wasn't doing good in his schoolwork. When this father learned that, he took that young man under his wing. He started bringing him home from baseball practice with his son, and he would help him do his homework. He tutored him, mentored him, became a father figure in his life. And that young man looked up to him, admired him in a great way. About 6 months after this father started doing that, his relationship with his own son began to improve. They got closer, started doing things together. Today, they're the best of friends. You can't keep them apart. The secret to solving his problem wasn't in praying more, wasn't in working harder. It was in helping someone else solve their problem. The scripture says, when Job prayed for his friends, his healing quickly came. Don't you know how many times Job prayed for himself when he wasn't feeling well? "God, please restore health back into me. God, please free me from this pain." And that's good. That's releasing your faith. I'm simply saying, don't stop there, because there are times your breakthrough is connected to helping someone else get their breakthrough. Now, maybe you've been praying diligently, standing in faith so strong, but nothing is improving. Now it's time to go be a blessing. Look around. Where is a need you can meet? Go pray for that neighbor that's not feeling well. Go encourage that coworker that's struggling. Go help that friend accomplish their dream. As you're helping others, you may not be able to see it, but God is helping you. He's lining up the promotion, the breakthroughs, the healing. You can't sow a seed without reaping a harvest. When I was 10 years old, Lakewood was in an auditorium that held 1,000 people. The church was growing. We needed to expand the building. My father asked the congregation to be praying about what they could give toward it. And there was a small Spanish-speaking church about 6 blocks down the road from Lakewood. They had started construction on a new building. It was an auditorium to hold 100 people. My father noticed that the construction had stopped. For several months, no one was working. He didn't know anyone there. He had never met the pastor. But one afternoon, leaving Lakewood, he pulled in and talked with some people. They told how they started construction but had complications. It was costing more than they thought. Now they had run out of funds and the building was just sitting there indefinitely. Well, my father was believing to raise the funds to expand Lakewood. We needed the finances, but he told the congregation, instead of giving money for our building, he was going to take up an offering for their building. Lakewood gave the finances. It was enough to finish their auditorium. In the natural, it didn't make sense. We needed the finances. We had the problem. But my father understood this principle. When you help solve somebody else's problem, God will help solve your problem. Now, sometimes it's not going to make sense. Proverbs says, it is possible to give away and have more. It is also possible to hold on too tightly and lose everything. God's ways are not our ways. Everything in you will say, stay focused on getting out of my problem. Joel, I can't help others until this problem is solved. No, helping others is what's going to cause that problem to turn around. Giving your time, energy, resources, that's what's going to open the windows of heaven and cause your dream to come to pass. You would have thought giving away those funds would have kept Lakewood from expanding the building. It was just the opposite. The funds came in for the foundation. We paid it off. The funds came in for the steel, the lights, the chairs, the sound system. The building was built debt-free. No delays, no complications. And not just that building. Over the years, my father built building after building, expansion after expansion. He paid cash every time. He never lacked resources, never lacked the funds. I believe it all started when he helped that Spanish church. He had a need. He had a problem. He didn't just pray about it. He didn't just believe. He helped solve someone else's problem. When you make sacrifices to help other people's dream come to pass, God will make sure your dream comes to pass. Don't live only focused on yourself. My goals, my problems, my trouble at work. Get your mind off yourself and go be a blessing. Sow a seed. Doesn't have to be finances. You can sow encouragement. Go visit that loved one in the hospital. Cheer them up. Call that friend and speak life into their dreams. Take that elderly neighbor dinner each night. Make an extra plate for them. The scripture says, when it's in your power to do good, don't withhold it from others. That means when you know you can be a blessing, you have the resources to help that person in need, you can teach them the skills that you've learned, don't put it off. When you help solve their problem, you're not just being good to them, you are setting a miracle in motion for yourself. When you show favor, the scripture says, favor will come to you. And here's the beauty. When you help others, what you give is going to come back to you, but not in the same proportion, pressed down, shaken together, running over. My father helped that Spanish church that one time, but the blessing from that obedience is still coming. When you're in a difficult time, more than ever, you need to look for opportunities to do good. When your dream seems impossible, find someone and help their dream come to pass. It's good to pray, believe, work hard, but some things are not going to happen if you're only focused on yourself. As you bless others, God will bless you. As you show favor, favor will come to you. The last Sunday that we had services at our old location, I was driving down the road that final time leaving the services, feeling so grateful for all that God had done. My mind was flooded with good memories and overwhelmed with where God was taking us. I looked up and saw a beautiful rainbow in the sky. It's as if God was smiling on us, saying, "This chapter is finished, but another great chapter is beginning." About that time, I passed that small Spanish church that my father and Lakewood had helped over 40 years earlier. Their little sign outside said, "Thank you, Lakewood, for giving us our building." My mind flashed back to that time when I was a little boy. I wondered, would I be going to the Compact Center if my father had not helped them in their time of need? Would I be seeing the favor, the growth, the influence? Daddy could have thought, we got big problems. We need it more than they do. We have all these challenges, but he didn't withhold the good when he had the opportunity. Much of this comes down to trusting God. Joel, I can't help somebody else. I got my own problems. I can't give away what I need for my dreams. I'm counting on that. When you give your time, your energy, your resources, your talent, you will never end up with less. That is a seed you're sowing that's going to keep coming back to you. I am reaping a harvest from seeds of obedience that my parents sowed 50 years ago. When you live a life of generosity, making sacrifices for others to come up higher, that's not only going to impact you for the good, it's going to impact your children, your grandchildren. Those seeds are going to keep on producing. 2 Kings 19, King Hezekiah was on the throne of Israel. He was one of David's descendants. The Assyrian army had surrounded the people of Judah and were about to attack. They were much bigger and stronger. Hezekiah didn't stand a chance. Isaiah the prophet told him, "The Assyrian army will not enter Jerusalem. They will not shoot their arrows over the city wall, but they will return home in defeat." That night, the angel of the Lord destroyed 185,000 of the enemy troops. The rest of them went back home, just like Isaiah prophesied. Hezekiah was so thrilled. I can imagine he wondered why God blessed him in such a way and why he showed him so much favor. Isaiah said in verse 34, "Hezekiah, God didn't do this because of anything you did. He protected you for the sake of his servant David." This was 305 years after David had died. Yet those seeds of obedience, seeds of being good to people, were still producing in their family line. Every time you help someone in need, it's not only going to help you, but you are storing up blessings for your children. Every time you help solve someone's problem, every time you make sacrifices to help them go further, you're sowing a seed not only for you to go further, but for those that come after you in your family line to go further. Like Hezekiah, they will see blessings, favor, protection, because you made decisions that honored God. In the scripture, Joseph had a big problem. As a teenager, God gave him a dream that he would be in leadership and do great things. But his brothers were jealous of him. They didn't like his big dream. They threw him into a pit. They were going to tell their father that he was eaten by a wild animal. They ended up selling him into slavery. Joseph worked for a man named Potiphar in Egypt. Even though Joseph had a big problem, even though his dreams were shattered, what did he do? Sit around in self-pity, blaming God? No, in the midst of that problem, he started helping Potiphar with his problem. He ran his whole household, organized all his staff, made sure the grounds were clean, the property secure, the supplies in place. Instead of just focusing on his problem, he was being good to someone else. At one point, Joseph was falsely accused and put in prison. Surely now he would be bitter, discouraged. But in the prison, two of his cellmates had a problem. They had a dream and didn't understand what it meant. Joseph didn't say, "Too bad for you. I'm depressed. I don't want to be here. I don't like you anyway." He said, "I can interpret dreams. Let me help you with your problem." He interpreted their dreams. One of the cellmates was released from prison. 2 years later, the Pharaoh, the leader of the country, had a dream that he didn't understand. The former cellmate said, "I know someone that can interpret dreams." Joseph came before the Pharaoh and told him how the dream had to do with the food supply and how there were years of famine coming and how important it was to store up grain and get everything prepared for the drought. Pharaoh looked at him and said, "Joseph, you're the right man for the job. Nobody could do it better than you." He made Joseph second in command of Egypt. What was Joseph doing for Pharaoh? Solving a problem. Strategically getting everything lined up, using his talent, his skill, his expertise to help the people that were holding him captive. He was so excellent that people from other nations came to study his operation. And I'm sure Joseph was grateful to be out of prison, to have this influential position, but he still missed his family. Deep down, he thought he would never see his father again, whom he loved so much. He'd already accepted that it was too late. But as he was helping Pharaoh with his problem, back home in Israel, his brothers were loading up their camels about to head to Egypt to look for food. They had heard the only place that had supplies was at the palace where Joseph was in charge. Notice what was happening. While Joseph was working on Pharaoh's problem, God was working on Joseph's problem. He couldn't see it at the time. Everything looked just the same. But what Joseph didn't know was the camels were coming. His brothers were on the way. I can imagine one evening there was a knock on the palace gates. The guards looked outside and saw this caravan of camels. They asked the people what they wanted. They said they were looking for food. One of the guards went to Joseph, said, "There's a group that just arrived. They want to purchase some grain." It was late in the day. Joseph was tired. He was about to say, "Tell them to leave. Don't bother us." But for some reason, he changed his mind and went out to meet them. He couldn't believe it. It was his brothers. You would think that Joseph would want to get revenge. The truth is, he was so grateful to see them, he was overwhelmed with emotion. They didn't recognize him. Eventually, he told them who he was, and they all wept together. He asked them if their father was still alive. They said that he was. All those years Joseph spent working on other people's problems, doing the right thing, even when it wasn't fair, that whole time God was watching. God sees your faithfulness. He sees you helping others when you need help. He sees you encouraging that friend when you need encouragement, praying for that neighbor that's not well when you're fighting an illness. May seem like nothing is happening, but God is working. What you can't see is the camels are being loaded up. What you thought would never happen is still on the way. Joseph's father and whole family came to Egypt to live with Joseph. His father thought that Joseph was dead. Joseph thought that his father had already passed. Now the two of them are embracing, weeping. It's a dream come true. Joseph's problem is finally solved. It didn't happen the way Joseph thought. He didn't go back home to Israel, but his family came to Egypt. They were able to enjoy all the blessings and honor that God had given Joseph. But none of this would have happened if Joseph would have lived ingrown. Not going to help this man Potiphar. Got my own problems. Not going to help these prisoners. They've never done anything for me. Not going to interpret the Pharaoh's dream. Use my expertise to run the food supply. They need to do something for me. But Joseph understood this principle. When you're working on someone else's problem, God is working on your problem. It may seem like you could never get well, never break the addiction, never accomplish your dream. It's been too long. But if you'll do like Joseph and just keep being good to people, keep helping solve their problems, keep helping their dreams come to pass, what you can't see is the camels are coming. What God started, He's going to finish. It's going to surprise you. There's going to be a knock at the door. You didn't see it coming. Like when Joseph's brothers showed up unexpectedly, healing is going to come to you unexpectedly. Freedom from addictions unexpectedly. Suddenly, the right person finds you. Suddenly, that door of opportunity opens. You thought it was too late, but the whole time you were helping others, the camels were en route. God has not forgotten about you. Those seeds you've sown have not gone unnoticed. Those times you've come to church, served in the kids' ministry while you had problems at home. Those times you've sung in the choir, ushered, prayed for others when you were fighting an illness. You could have stayed home. God, when you do something for me, then I'll be my best. But you just kept being your best, kept making sacrifices to help others, giving away what you really needed for your dreams. Get ready for some surprises. Get ready for God to show out in your life. Get ready for something that you haven't seen. It's going to be unusual, uncommon, and it's going to thrust you into your destiny. When I worked for my father here, those 17 years doing the television production, my goal was to make my father look the best that I could. When I started, I didn't have a lot of experience, so I found the best lighting consultants, the best camera people. The first year, we hired an older gentleman that used to produce the Today Show. I was with him every minute. He trained me how to put the program together. I would spend hours trying to improve the lighting and making sure the platform looked the best that it possibly could. At one point, we were going to remodel the platform area. We had some top designers come in to help us. And we were going to make a new podium as well. So I had them mock up a temporary podium just so we could check the size and see how it fit my father. I had him come down and he stood behind it and we looked at it on camera and made several adjustments. I wanted it to fit him just right. I wanted the stage area to be as perfect as can be. When we finished the remodel, it looked so beautiful on camera. I was so proud, it made my father shine. A year later, my father went to be with the Lord. I never dreamed one day I would be standing behind that podium. One day I would be the one on that beautiful platform. I thought I was building it for my father. Really, I was building it for me. When you're helping other people, you think you're doing them a favor. Really, you're doing yourself a favor. As you help someone else shine, God is going to make sure that you shine. As you help others come up higher, God will cause you to come up higher. That's a seed you're sowing for where you're going. My friends Rob and Laura Koch pastor a great church in Austin, Texas. Years ago, their 16-year-old son was killed in an automobile accident. It wasn't easy, but they didn't get bitter. They didn't give up on life. They kept moving forward. Eventually, they started a charity in his name called the Caleb Foundation. They built hospitals, schools, orphanages, done great work all over the world. At one of their orphanages in Haiti called Caleb's House, some young men grew up there and were about to graduate from high school. They were going to bring a few of them to Austin to be interns at their church. One of those young men that came noticed Rob and Laura's daughter. They started dating, ended up falling in love. A few years ago, their daughter married the young man that grew up in the orphanage that they started in Haiti, all birthed out of the loss of their son. But what if Rob and Laura wouldn't have reached out to help others in their time of need? They could have been bitter. We're not going to help somebody. We lost our son. We're in pain. Somebody needs to help us. Instead, their attitude was, yes, we're hurting, but God, we know when we help others, you will help us. We know when we work on their problems, you'll work on our problems. They started sowing all these seeds, taking care of orphans, giving an education to the less fortunate, being good to people without expecting anything in return. When they built that orphanage in Haiti, they never dreamed their son-in-law would grow up there. They never dreamed he would marry their daughter and become a part of their family. When you're helping others, you think you're just doing good for them, but you don't know what God is up to. You can't be good to others without God being good back to you. You don't know the favor and blessings that are connected to you helping others rise higher. I wonder how much we miss by living ingrown. We only focus on what we lost and how we've been hurt, and God, I've got this big problem. You've got to help me. Go be a blessing. Your miracle is waiting for you as you help others. Sometimes the reason you can't solve your problem is because what you need is found in solving someone else's problem. As you help them succeed, like with Rob and Laura, your son-in-law will show up. Things will happen that you weren't expecting. And I know many of you have been doing this, going out of your way to be good to others, making sacrifices to help solve their problems. Get ready, the camels are coming. What you've been praying about is already en route. I believe and declare those seeds you've been sowing are about to come back to you, pressed down, shaken together, running over. It's going to be more than you can imagine. Promotion, breakthroughs, healing, the right people, the fullness of your destiny in Jesus' name. And if you receive it, can you say amen today? I'd like to give you an opportunity to make Jesus the Lord of your life. Would you pray with me? Just say, Lord Jesus, I repent of my sins. Come into my heart. I make you my Lord and Savior. If you prayed that simple prayer, we believe you got born again. Get in a good Bible-based church and keep God first place. Thanks for watching this message. I hope you enjoyed it. We upload new videos every week to keep you inspired and encouraged. So don't forget to hit the like button and make sure you subscribe to our channel.
1: Let us know in the comments below how this message has encouraged you. We would love to hear from you. We're praying for you and your family. We'll see you next time.

0: We welcome you to Living by the Answer, sponsored by the Dream Center of the Life Voices International Churches. Come and enjoy the teaching ministry of one of God's choicest servants, Reverend Olushola Ajodele Areogun. We believe God with you that God's dreams for your life will certainly come to pass as you hear God's word and apply the truths in Jesus' name. Stay tuned and get blessed.
1: Praise the Lord. Welcome to another exciting time in God's presence and the word of God. I'm sure you have been waiting for me. I believe God with you today that God's dreams for your life will certainly come to pass as you hear the word of God and apply the principles to your lives in Jesus' name. Father, bless your word today and cause your kingdom to increase tremendously by it in Jesus' name. Amen.
2: Now, I said that to let you understand that insurance is when there is trouble. Assurance is that there won't be trouble. Do you understand that? I assure you. But if this happened, this is insurance to cover you. And you know, Christianity gives you both assurance and insurance. I hope you understand that. If you are acting on the word of God, standing on the word of God, you build your relationship with God, you enjoy assurance. You can walk with that confidence. Okay? But then, there's a place that you need insurance to cover. Praise God. Amen. So don't forget assurance and insurance. Amen. And I said to you yesterday that I was going to go to the dark room behind the resurrection. Okay? But there are some few things that God wants me to take you into. I'm reading from Matthew chapter 16 this morning. And there are some prayers that you are going to pray again today. We started with some. When God said you will have double for your trouble, that is divine insurance. How many of you want double for your trouble? Let me see your hand up. Raise your hand. Double for your trouble. You know it's in the scripture. Raise up your hand. It means you will have trouble. Now see you see what's happening now. Okay, how many of you want double for your trouble? You still do?
3: Yes.
2: Huh? You still do?
3: Yes, sir.
2: It means you will have trouble. Huh? No. This is what I'm dealing with. You see, Christianity actually does not baptize you with fear. It frees you from fear. Do you understand that? There is a trouble that you go to look for. There's no cover for that one. He said, thou shalt not tempt the Lord thy God. But there's a trouble that looks for you, whether you are looking for it or not. So he said, you will have double for your trouble. So when I say you will have trouble, because you can't have that insurance if you don't have the trouble. Huh? So anybody, if someone makes trouble for you, it means double is coming your way. Oh, you didn't hear what I said. So instead of saying that it's for the past trouble, that means the one that is coming, you have canceled your double. Now, do you see the difference that is happening now? You are releasing faith for positive trouble. That means, what is positive trouble? The one that somebody just decided to make trouble for you. Are you what I'm saying? Huh? Yeah. I mean, when we first came here, there were some people that made trouble for us in this area. And just always make trouble for us and all that. And when God started giving us properties, it was their property that we got first. That's double for your trouble. I hope you are following what I'm saying. We are not looking for it, but there are troubles that will look for you. Can you imagine you are preaching the bus and somebody slap you for preaching? You should claim double for that trouble. But it's a different one when you now go to slap somebody. Huh? Somebody said, Jesus said, if somebody slap you on the right cheek, turn the left one. And then he slapped you on that one. I said, God didn't say what will happen next. Now that is extrapolating scriptures. Do you understand what I'm saying? Praise God. All right, let's go back to Matthew chapter 16. Did you get the message there? So you have double for all your trouble. Any trouble that come because you are trying to obey God, God gives you an insurance cover of double. And you know, we don't really take advantage of any of those things. We don't calculate our losses. If you have an insurance cover, you know it means calculation. If you see the insurance, the one that they made for me, and I read things that people make, once it's legal, I read the underline. And I saw in one of the things that if there's any accident, in case of any accident, don't accept any fault, first of all. Have you read that passage? How many of you, most of you don't read your insurance paper. That first of all, call, they know how to present your case. And whether you are the one that is wrong or whatever, don't accept any blame. So I say, hey, sound a man, please. Are you for what I'm saying? And but if there's any trouble, the ones that gave the insurance say, hand it over to us. That's what they are saying. Are you hearing what I'm saying? So if there's any trouble, the God that gave you insurance says, bring it to me. I hope you got that. Praise God. And you are guaranteed double for your trouble. There are some scriptures that not every Christian can claim it. How many of you still want double for your trouble? Let me see your hand up. You know all the troubles that you have had in the past, the double is still waiting. So, but now Pentecostal people have this problem that we are trying to avoid things. We're trying to run away. And it's a wrong presentation of the gospel that brought us there. And that's why sometimes when you listen to ministers of the gospel, you wonder whether God has a partial plan for them, different from your own. He doesn't. It's just understanding that is different. Is that okay? If you practice what I've given you this morning, it will help you to balance understanding and obedience. Obedience can wait, but obedience is required when you have instruction, when you have direction. Is that okay? Until that, acquire understanding. Understanding takes time. Did you get that? Understanding does what? Takes time. If I say today, everybody that wants to be free of sickness, get up and start running. What does that call for? Does it call for understanding? Huh? Now somebody say, I can't do that if I don't understand. Then you won't get the blessing that is attached to that. But me, that I'm saying that, I must have an understanding that is making me say that. Is that okay? Miracles don't bring any reward to you, apart from that you got a miracle. But understanding brings a lot of reward to you. The same way a mechanic collects money from your hand, when your car that you don't understand has a fault, that he understands. Did you get what I'm saying? You just learn how to drive. You don't understand the car. I met an engineer before. That man studied in Germany. And he brought the Mercedes-Benz. That time, Mercedes-Benz was just fresh in Nigeria. To Nigeria. And he not only drives the car, he services his car himself. He knows the parts and everything. And just gets under it. Do this, and everything. We thought he was a stingy man. But he learned understanding of the car and how to drive the car. You are not likely to find a mechanic that can drive. If you find a mechanic that can drive, you should not give him your car to service. It's like you find a doctor that doesn't understand medicine, but he has a PhD. You know there are some fields that he can't give honorary doctorate. Medicine is one of them. There's no amount of laying on of hands that I do that the university will call me that want to give you honorary doctor of medicine. Do you understand what I'm saying? You have to understand something before they can say you're a medical doctor. So if you now say this doctor, they say you are doctor, whatever. Ah, it's not only doctor. Honorary doctor of surgery. That means he has the license to kill people. Are you following what I'm saying? Praise God. So understanding brings blessings to you. That is why you find a lot. Have you ever noticed that Christians that have testimonies of miracles a lot usually are not very successful? They are not very prosperous. How many of you have noticed that? Some of you are understanding what I'm saying a little now, by and by. Huh? Hello? And that's why some people attack pastors. You see, it's only pastors that your activity is blessing. No. It's as good as saying that it's your mechanic that is prospering with your car. Or your doctor that is prospering from your sickness. If you understand your body, you know you will reduce your trip to the hospital.
4: Yes, sir.
2: And that understanding takes time. How many of you understand what I'm saying? It does what? It takes time. Obedience doesn't wait. But it gives you an instant blessing. So you must balance the two. When there is no instruction, when there's no direction, if God were to tell you and say, Toba, as you are driving into Ikorodu after this meeting, you saw a parcel of land. He said, bye. You don't need to understand it. Many things in our life will be dependent on instant obedience. But understanding of the God that is giving you that instruction is what makes your obedience very effective and don't get you in trouble. That understanding, you develop it over time. And it gives you that quiet assurance inside. No, I've seen people, when someone say, God called me, and then I have this problem, I said, now, do you understand the God that called you? Did God actually call you? Hello? I hope you got the point I'm getting across. Because this morning is a bit long distance journey. We'll get to different bus stops. The name of Jesus works. For many of you, on obedience. But for the person that is going to be an effective Christian, you must construct that on understanding. What's behind that name?
4: What makes it work? Are you following what I'm saying? If somebody, now come, bro. Come. Now, if this brother is a person you don't know, and he says, Daddy says you should come, what will you ask him?
5: Daddy.
4: Huh?
5: Which daddy?
4: Which daddy? Pastor Diola, come. If Pastor Diola tell Daddy say you should come, you start running. Because you understand the daddy that he's talking about. They have just mentioned daddy. The two of them. But understanding makes a difference. I hope you follow what I'm saying. Because if you understand what makes the name of Jesus to work, it will affect the way you use it. So really, you can see now, the major work of Christian life is to settle down to understand God and understand the things that we're dealing with. Amen? So let's go back to Matthew chapter 16. There's a prayer that I want you to pray there, and then I will get gradually to the heart of this teaching. Verse 15, he saith unto them. Now they have told him, different people said, you are this, you are that, you are this and all that. But he needed them to have something more than that. He knew he was not one of the prophets. He knew he was not Elijah resurrected or reincarnated or whatever. And then he said unto them, whom say ye, you, that I am? Who do you say that I am? Now, you need to get to a place in your walk with God to see that God is walking with you, not to give you a miracle, but to give you an understanding. Sometimes in bringing you that place of understanding, it will include giving you a miracle. How many of you remember when they brought When Jesus rose from the dead and the rest of the disciples had seen him and Thomas had not? And when they told Thomas, we have seen the Lord, he is alive, he said, no way. I saw him dead and I'm not going to believe unless and until I touch the nail prints in his hand, I see his sides, I won't believe. I will not eat. Made up his mind, will not. It was his choice. You see, understanding give you the key to open the gate of your soul. The gatekeeper of your soul is your will. I will do this. I will not do this. Nobody's going to force you. God won't force you. Devil can't force you. But understanding give you the key. Open the gate. He said, I will not believe. And when the master came, you see that story in John chapter 20. He came, he had come before. Are you hearing me? Now, I want you to understand something for those of you that are in the ministry and those of you that you will get into the ministry later. Everybody must get into ministry. The destiny of your salvation is ministry. Don't forget that. The destiny of your salvation is not church attendance. The destiny of your salvation is ministry. The destiny of your salvation is not heaven. It's ministry. If you don't find the ministry, the place where God wants you to serve him, to invade darkness, you have not found the destiny of your salvation. So now, for those of you that you will get there, you must understand this. God goes out of his way to supply understanding. He had come when the other disciples were there. Thomas was not there. And he made a second trip for Thomas alone, majorly. It wasn't for the sake of the others now, majorly. It wasn't for the sake of the others now. Did you get what I'm saying?

0: It's just understanding. He came because Thomas cannot be effective until his understanding is okay. You see, walking on the earth is like walking on slippery ground. In fact, trying to relate with the supernatural realm without understanding is you are walking on very slippery ground. This mind, this our body can't interact with the supernatural realm. It will just slip. Just slide. How many of you have done this pulley rope before? What do you call it? Tug of war. And then you tie the thing like that. You know what all of them are looking for? They look for something to hook their leg like this. And so they dig with their heel. And if they get a good grip, they pull that they are exerting the strength of the earth with their leg. Do you understand that? And so the other ones can't pull them. So imagine one team have a good grip on the earth, and the other team, the ground they are on is not only smooth, they have oil on it. It's just like that. Do you get what I'm saying? Yeah. If you are trying to relate with the supernatural with your senses, it's like you are sliding. With this mind, you are like sliding. And if he now calls you and says, I want to use you. This Thomas is a man that related with everything from eye. Except I see and I touch, I won't believe. How can somebody that we saw him dead. Now we know he prayed for the sick, for he prayed for the dead, he raised them. But this way he died. Now nobody prayed for him. Mommy mentioned that yesterday. How did he rise from the dead? Now he had told them himself that he would rise. They have read it, but they didn't believe it. There are many things that you have read in the Bible that you don't have understanding. Because understanding is what makes it yours. The person that has understanding of the truth is one that possesses it. You can benefit from what somebody has. If somebody carries you in his car, it doesn't mean you have a car. But you can enjoy a car that your father has, but you don't have a car. Your father can know how to make money, you know how to enjoy the money. That does not mean you know how to make money. Christianity is bringing you to know how to do these things. It is sinners that are supposed to be enjoying the benefits. We are going after them. But God brings you to a place to give. He wants to give you understanding. Are you following what I'm saying? Do you have any house help at all? Anybody helping you at all? You have some staff that work.
1: Yes.
0: That pay salary to.
1: Yes.
0: You pay salary to your son, to Jibola?
1: No.
0: Ah. You are cheating him.
1: No, sir.
0: He said no. He's not paying salary to his son. But you are investing money in him.
1: Yes, sir.
0: Now look at this man. He's spending money on his son, but he's not giving him salary. Because everything belongs to him in the future. So you are investing for that. If your son now comes to you and says, ah, Daddy, I want salary. But this your staff, you are giving salary. You don't love me. You say you don't understand. And many times when we behave, God says we don't understand. So he goes out of his way to bring that understanding. To bring that understanding. To bring that understanding. To bring that understanding. To bring that understanding. Do you get what I'm saying? Huh? Look, the day that God made me to know that, what do you want? Money or my provision? As I tell my people to answer that question. Are you hearing me? There are people that are in America that don't have access to what divine provision is giving people here. Because what they chased is money.

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1: Everywhere.
0: If you truly believe that statement, why do you want to go to Australia? Ask your neighbor, why are you planning to travel?
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0: We welcome you to Living by the Answer, sponsored by the Dream Center of the Life Voices International Churches. Come and enjoy the teaching ministry of one of God's choicest servants, Reverend Olushola Ayodele Areogu. We believe God with you that God's dreams for your life will certainly come to pass as you hear God's word and apply the truths in Jesus' name. Stay tuned and get blessed.
1: Praise the Lord. Welcome to another exciting time in God's presence and the word of God. I'm sure you have been waiting for me. I believe God with you today that God's dreams for your lives will certainly come to pass as you hear the word of God and apply the principles to your lives in Jesus' name. Father, bless your word today and cause your kingdom to increase tremendously by it in Jesus' name. Amen.
2: Now, I said that to let you understand that insurance is when there is trouble. Assurance is that there won't be trouble. Do you understand that? I assure you. But if this happened, this is insurance to cover you. And you know, Christianity gives you both assurance and insurance. I hope you understand that. If you are acting on the word of God, standing on the word of God, you build your relationship with God, you enjoy assurance. You can walk with that confidence. Okay? But then, there's a place that you need insurance to cover. Praise God. Amen. So don't forget assurance and insurance. Amen. And I said to you yesterday that I was going to go to the dark room behind the resurrection. Okay? But there are some few things that God wants me to take you into. I'm reading from Matthew chapter 16 this morning. And there are some prayers that you are going to pray again today. We started with some. When God said you will have double for your trouble, that is divine insurance. How many of you want double for your trouble? Let me see your hand up. Raise your hand. Double for your trouble. You know it's in the scripture. Raise up your hand. It means you will have trouble. Now see, you see what's happening now. Okay, how many of you want double for your trouble? You still do? Huh? You still do? It means you will have trouble. Huh? No. You know, this is what I'm dealing with. You see, Christianity actually does not baptize you with fear. It frees you from fear. Do you understand that?

0: there is a trouble that you go to look for. There's no cover for that one. He said, thou shalt not tempt the Lord thy God. But there's a trouble that looks for you, whether you are looking for it or not. So he said, you will have double for your trouble. So when I say you will have trouble, because you can't have that insurance if you don't have the trouble. Huh? So anybody, if someone makes trouble for you, it means double is coming your way. Oh, you didn't hear what I said. So instead of saying that it's for the past trouble, that means the one that is coming, you have canceled your double. Now, do you see the difference that is happening now? You are releasing faith for positive trouble. That means, what is positive trouble? The one that somebody just decided to make trouble for you. Are you following what I'm saying? Huh? Yeah. I mean, when we first came here, there were some people that made trouble for us in this area. And just always make trouble for us and all that. And when God started giving us properties, it was their property that we got first. That's double for your trouble. I hope you are following what I'm saying. We are not looking for it, but there are troubles that will look for you. Can you imagine you are preaching the bus and somebody slap you for preaching? You should claim double for that trouble. But it's a different one when you now go to slap somebody. Huh? Somebody said, Jesus said, if somebody slap you on the right cheek, turn the left one. And then he slap you on that one. I said, God didn't say what will happen next. Now that is extrapolating scriptures. Do you understand what I'm saying? Praise God. All right, let's go back to Matthew chapter 16. Did you get the message there? So you have double for all your trouble. Any trouble that comes because you are trying to obey God, God gives you an insurance cover of double. And you know, we don't really take advantage of any of those things. We don't calculate our losses. If you have an insurance cover, you know it means calculation. If you see the insurance, the one that they made for me, and I read things that people make, once it's legal, I read the underline. And I saw in one of the things that if there's any accident, in case of any accident, don't accept any fault, first of all. Have you read that passage? Most of you don't read your insurance paper. That first of all, call, they know how to present your case. Now, whether you are the one that is wrong or whatever, don't accept any blame. So I say, hey, sound a man like, please. Are you for what I'm saying? And, but if there's any trouble, the ones that gave the insurance say, hand it over to us. That's what they are saying. Are you hearing what I'm saying? So if there's any trouble, the God that gave you insurance says, bring it to me. I hope you got that. Praise God. And you are guaranteed double for your trouble. There are some scriptures that not every Christian can claim it. How many of you still want double for your trouble? Let me see your hand up. You know all the troubles that you have had in the past, the double is still waiting. So, but now Pentecostal people have this problem that we are trying to avoid things. We're trying to run away. And it's a wrong presentation of the gospel that brought us there. And that's why sometimes when you listen to ministers of the gospel, you wonder whether God has a partial plan for them, different from your own. He doesn't. It's just understanding that is different. Is that okay? If you practice what I've given you this morning, it will help you to balance understanding and obedience. Obedience can wait, but obedience is required when you have instruction, when you have direction. Is that okay? Until that, acquire understanding. Understanding takes time. Did you get that? Understanding does what? Takes time. If I say today, everybody that wants to be free of sickness, get up and start running. What does that call for? Does it call for understanding? Huh? That's when you say, I can't do that if I don't understand. Then you won't get the blessing that is attached to that. But me, that I'm saying that, I must have an understanding that is making me say that. Is that okay? Miracles don't bring any reward to you, apart from that you got a miracle. But understanding brings a lot of reward to you. The same way a mechanic collects money from your hand when your car that you don't understand has a fault that he understands. Did you get what I'm saying? You just learn how to drive, you don't understand the car. I met an engineer before. That man studied in Germany. And he brought the Mercedes-Benz. That time, Mercedes-Benz was just fresh in Nigeria. To Nigeria. And he not only drives the car, he services his car himself. He knows the parts and everything. And just gets under it. Do this, and everything. We thought he was a stingy man. But he learned understanding of the car and how to drive the car. You are not likely to find a mechanic that can drive. If you find a mechanic that can drive, you should not give him your car to service. It's like you find a doctor that doesn't understand medicine, but he has a PhD. You know there are some fields that he can't give honorary doctorate. Medicine is one of them. There's no amount of laying on of hands that I do that the university will call me that want to give you honorary doctor of medicine. Do you understand what I'm saying? You have to understand something before they can say you're a medical doctor. So if you now say this doctor, they say you are a doctor, whatever, he's not honorary doctor. Honorary doctor of surgery. That means he has the license to kill people. Are you following what I'm saying? Praise God. So understanding brings blessings to you. That is why you find a lot. Have you ever noticed that Christians that have testimonies of miracles a lot usually are not very successful? They are not very prosperous. How many of you have noticed that? Some of you are understanding what I'm saying a little now, by and by. Huh? Hello? And that's why some people attack pastors. You see, it's only pastors that your activity is blessing. No. It's as good as saying that it's your mechanic that is prospering with your car. Or your doctor that is prospering from your sickness. If you understand your body, you know you will reduce your trip to the hospital.
1: Yes, sir. Yes, sir.
0: And that understanding takes time. How many of you understand what I'm saying? It does what? It takes time. Obedience doesn't wait. but it gives you an instant blessing. So you must balance the two. When there is no instruction, when there's no direction, if God were to tell you and say, Toba, as you are driving to Ikorodu after this meeting, you saw a parcel of land. He said, bye. You don't need to understand it. Many things in our life will be dependent on instant obedience. But understanding of the God that is giving you that instruction is what makes your obedience very effective and don't get you in trouble. That understanding, you develop it over time. And it gives you that quiet assurance inside. No, I've seen people, when someone say, God called me, and then I have this problem, I said, now, do you understand the God that called you? Did God actually call you? Hello? I hope you got the point I'm getting across. Because this morning is a bit long distance journey. We'll get to different bus stops. The name of Jesus works. For many of you, on obedience. But for the person that is going to be an effective Christian, you must construct that on understanding. What's behind that name? What makes it work? Are you following what I'm saying? If somebody... Now, come, bro. Come. Now, if this brother is a person you don't know, and he says, Daddy says you should come, what will you ask him?
2: Daddy. Huh? Which daddy?
0: Which daddy? Pastor Diola, come. If Pastor Diola tell Daddy say you should come, you start running. Because you understand the daddy that he's talking about. They have just mentioned daddy. The two of them. But understanding makes a difference. I hope you follow what I'm saying. Because if you understand what makes the name of Jesus to work, it will affect the way you use it. So really, you can sit down. The major work of Christian life is to settle down to understand God and understand the things that we're dealing with. Amen? So let's go back to that Matthew chapter 16. There's a prayer that I want you to pray there, and then I will get gradually to the heart of this teaching. Verse 15, he saith unto them. Now they have told him, different people said, you are this, you are that, you are this and all that. But he needed them to have something more than that. He knew he was not one of the prophets. He knew he was not Elijah resurrected or reincarnated or whatever. And then he said on the board, whom say ye, you, that I am? Who do you say that I am? Now, you need to get to a place in your walk with God to see that God is walking with you, not to give you a miracle, but to give you an understanding. Sometimes in bringing you that place of understanding, it will include giving you a miracle. How many of you remember when they brought When Jesus rose from the dead and the rest of the disciples had seen him and Thomas had not? And when they told Thomas, we have seen the Lord, he is alive, he said, no way. I saw him dead and I'm not going to believe unless and until I touch the nail prints in his hand, I see his side, I won't believe. I will not eat. Made up his mind, he will not. It was his choice. You see, understanding give you the key to open the gate of your soul. The gatekeeper of your soul is your will. I will do this. I will not do this. Nobody's going to force you. God won't force you. The devil can't force you. But understanding gives you the key. Open the gate now. He said, I will not believe. And when the master came, you see that story in John chapter 20. He came. He had come before. Are you hearing me? Now, I want you to understand something for those of you that are in the ministry and those of you that you will get into the ministry later. Everybody must get into ministry. The destiny of your salvation is ministry. Don't forget that. The destiny of your salvation is not church attendance. The destiny of your salvation is ministry. Your destiny of your salvation is not heaven. It's ministry. If you don't find the ministry, the place where God wants to serve him, to invade darkness, you have not found the destiny of your salvation. So now, for those of you that you will get there, you must understand this. God goes out of his way to supply understanding. He had come when the other disciples were there. Thomas was not there. And he made a second trip for Thomas alone, majorly. It wasn't for the sake of the others now. Did you get what I'm saying? Huh? Because most of us now, we place more premium on miracles than on understanding. And you can see it in the lives of Christians. Even ministries, if he feels that there's something that God is doing for this person, there's something that what no, it's just understanding. He came because Thomas cannot be effective until his understanding is okay. You see, walking on the earth is like walking on slippery ground. In fact, trying to relate with the supernatural realm without understanding is you are walking on very slippery ground. This mind, this our body can't interact with the supernatural realm. It will just slip. Just slide. How many of you have done this pulley rope before? What do you call it? Tug of war. And then you tie the thing like that. You know what all of them are looking for? They look for something to hook their leg like this. And so they dig with their heel. And if they get a good grip, they pull. They are exerting the strength of the earth with their leg. Do you understand that? And so the other ones can't pull them. So imagine one team have a good grip on the earth. And the other team, the ground they are on is not only smooth, they have oil on it. It's just like that. Do you get what I'm saying? Yeah. If you are trying to relate with the supernatural with your senses, it's like you are sliding. With this mind, you are like sliding. And if he now calls you and says, I want to use you. This Thomas is a man that related with everything from eye, except I see. And I touch, I won't believe. How can somebody that we saw him dead? Now we know he prayed for the sick, for he prayed for the dead, he raised them. But this way he died. Now nobody prayed for him. Mommy mentioned that yesterday. How did he rise from the dead? Now he had told them himself that he would. Right, they have read it, but they didn't believe it. There are many things that you have read in the Bible that you don't have understanding. Because understanding is what makes it yours. The person that has understanding of the truth is one that possesses it. You can benefit from what somebody has. If somebody carry you in his car, it doesn't mean you have a car. But you can enjoy a car that your father has, but you don't have a car. Your father can know how to make money. You know how to enjoy the money. That does not mean you know how to make money. Christianity is bringing you to know how to do these things. It is sinners that are supposed to be enjoying the benefits. We are going after them. But you, God brings you to a place to give. He wants to give you understanding. Are you following what I'm saying? Do you have any house help at all? Anybody helping you at all? You have some staff that work.
2: Yes.
0: That pay salary to.
2: Yes.
0: You pay salary to your son, to Jibola?
2: No.
0: Ah. You are cheating him.
2: No, sir.
0: He said no. He's not paying salary to his son. But you are investing money in him.
2: Yes, sir.
0: Now look at this man. He's spending money on his son, but he's not giving his salary. Because everything belongs to him in the future. So you are investing for that. If your son now comes to you and says, ah, Daddy, I want salary. That, but this your staff, you are giving salary. Now you don't love me. You say you don't understand. And many times when we behave, God says we don't understand. So he goes out of his way to bring that understanding. To bring that understanding. To bring that understanding. To bring that understanding. To bring that understanding. Do you get what I'm saying?
2: Yes, sir.
0: Huh? Look, the day that God made me to know that, what do you want? Money or my provision? As I tell my people to answer that question. Are you hearing me? There are people that are in America that don't have access to what divine provision is giving people here. Because what they chase is money. Now, is God everywhere or somewhere?
2: Everywhere.
0: If you truly believe that statement, why do you want to go to Australia? Ask your neighbor, why are you planning to travel?
3: 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Reverend Dr. Lekan Babatunde, the President of Jesus' King Ministries, Ibadan. Reverend Dr. John Idowu, the General Overseer of the Name of Jesus Ministries, Adoekiti. 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

0: We welcome you to Living by the Answer, sponsored by the Dream Center of the Life Voices International Churches. Come and enjoy the teaching ministry of one of God's choicest servants, Reverend Olushola Ajodele Areogun. We believe God with you that God's dreams for your life will certainly come to pass as you hear God's word and apply the truths in Jesus' name. Stay tuned and get blessed.
1: Praise the Lord. Welcome to another exciting time in God's presence and the word of God. I'm sure you have been waiting for me. I believe God with you today that God's dreams for your life will certainly come to pass as you hear the word of God and apply the principles to your lives in Jesus' name. Father, bless your word today and cause your kingdom to increase tremendously by it in Jesus' name. Amen.
2: Now, I said that to let you understand that insurance is when there is trouble. Assurance is that there won't be trouble. Do you understand that? I assure you. But if this happened, this is insurance to cover you. And you know, Christianity gives you both assurance and insurance. I hope you understand that. If you are acting on the word of God, standing on the word of God, you build your relationship with God, you enjoy assurance. You can walk with that confidence. Okay? But then, there's a place that you need insurance to cover. Praise God. Amen. So don't forget assurance and insurance. Amen. And I said to you yesterday that I was going to go to the dark room behind the resurrection. Okay? But there are some few things that God wants me to take you into. I'm reading from Matthew chapter 16 this morning. And there are some prayers that you are going to pray again today. We started with some. When God said you will have double for your trouble, that is divine insurance. How many of you want double for your trouble? Let me see your hand up. Raise your hand. Double for your trouble. You know it's in the scripture. Raise up your hand. It means you will have trouble. Now see you see what's happening now. Okay, how many of you want double for your trouble? You still do?
3: Yes.
2: Huh? You still do?
3: Yes, sir.
2: It means you will have trouble. Huh? No. This is what I'm dealing with. You see, Christianity actually does not baptize you with fear. It frees you from fear. Do you understand that? There is a trouble that you go to look for. There's no cover for that one. He said, thou shalt not tempt the Lord thy God. But there's a trouble that looks for you, whether you are looking for it or not. So he said, you will have double for your trouble. So when I say you will have trouble, because you can't have that insurance if you don't have the trouble. Huh? So anybody, if someone makes trouble for you, it means double is coming your way. Oh, you didn't hear what I said. So instead of saying that it's for the past trouble, that means the one that is coming, you have canceled your double. Now, do you see the difference that is happening now? You are releasing faith for positive trouble. That means, what is positive trouble? The one that somebody just decided to make trouble for you. Are you what I'm saying? Huh? Yeah. I mean, when we first came here, there were some people that made trouble for us in this area. And just always make trouble for us and all that. And when God started giving us properties, it was their property that we got first. That's double for your trouble. I hope you are following what I'm saying. We are not looking for it, but there are troubles that will look for you. Can you imagine you are preaching the bus and somebody slap you for preaching? You should claim double for that trouble. But it's a different one when you now go to slap somebody. Huh? Somebody said, Jesus said, if somebody slap you on the right cheek, turn the left one. And then he slapped you on that one. I said, God didn't say what will happen next. Now that is extrapolating scriptures. Do you understand what I'm saying? Praise God. All right, let's go back to Matthew chapter 16. Did you get the message there? So you have double for all your trouble. Any trouble that come because you are trying to obey God, God gives you an insurance cover of double. And you know, we don't really take advantage of any of those things. We don't calculate our losses. If you have an insurance cover, you know it means calculation. If you see the insurance, the one that they made for me, and I read things that people make, once it's legal, I read the underline. And I saw in one of the things that if there's any accident, in case of any accident, don't accept any fault, first of all. Have you read that passage? How many of you, most of you don't read your insurance paper. That first of all, call, they know how to present your case. Now, whether you are the one that is wrong or whatever, don't accept any blame. So I say, hey, sound a man, please. Are you for what I'm saying? And but if there's any trouble, the ones that gave the insurance say, hand it over to us. That's what they are saying. Are you hearing what I'm saying? So if there's any trouble, the God that gave you insurance says, bring it to me. I hope you got that. Praise God. And you are guaranteed double for your trouble. There are some scriptures that not every Christian can claim it. How many of you still want double for your trouble? Let me see your hand up. You know all the troubles that you have had in the past, the double is still waiting. So, but now Pentecostal people have this problem, that we are trying to avoid things. We're trying to run away. And it's a wrong presentation of the gospel that brought us there. And that's why sometimes when you listen to ministers of the gospel, you wonder whether God has a partial plan for them, different from your own. He doesn't. It's just understanding that is different. Is that okay? If you practice what I've given you this morning, it will help you to balance understanding and obedience. Obedience can wait, but obedience is required when you have instruction, when you have direction. Is that okay? Until that, acquire understanding. Understanding takes time. Did you get that? Understanding does what? Takes time. If I say today, everybody that wants to be free of sickness, get up and start running. What does that call for? Does it call for understanding? Huh? That's when you say, I can't do that if I don't understand. Then you won't get the blessing that is attached to that. But me, that I'm saying that, I must have an understanding that is making me say that. Is that okay? Miracles don't bring any reward to you, apart from that you got a miracle. But understanding brings a lot of reward to you. The same way a mechanic collects money from your hand, when your car that you don't understand has a fault, that he understands. Did you get what I'm saying? You just learn how to drive, you don't understand the car. I met an engineer before. That man studied in Germany. And he brought the Mercedes-Benz. That time, Mercedes-Benz was just fresh in Nigeria. To Nigeria. And he not only drives the car, he services his car himself. He knows the parts and everything. And just gets under it. Do this, and everything. We thought he was a stingy man. But he learned understanding of the car and how to drive the car. You are not likely to find a mechanic that can drive. If you find a mechanic that can drive, you should not give him your car to service. It's like you find a doctor that doesn't understand medicine, but he has a PhD. You know there are some fields that he can't give honorary doctorate. Medicine is one of them. There's no amount of laying on of hands that I do that the university will call me that want to give you honorary doctor of medicine. Do you understand what I'm saying? You have to understand something before they can say you're a medical doctor. So if you now say this doctor, they say you are doctor, whatever, it's not honorary doctor. Honorary doctor of surgery. That means he has the license to kill people. Are you following what I'm saying? Praise God. So understanding brings blessings to you. That is why you find a lot. Have you ever noticed that Christians that have testimonies of miracles a lot usually are not very successful? They are not very prosperous. How many of you have noticed that? Some of you are understanding what I'm saying a little now, by and by. Huh? Hello? And that's why some people attack pastors. You see, it's only pastors that your activity is blessing. No. Is as good as saying that is your mechanic that is prospering with your car. Or your doctor that is prospering from your sickness. If you understand your body, you know you will reduce your trip to the hospital.
4: Yes, sir.
2: And that understanding takes time. How many of you understand what I'm saying? It does what? It takes time. Obedience doesn't wait. But it gives you an instant blessing. So you must balance the two. When there is no instruction, when there's no direction, if God were to tell you and say, Toba, as you are driving to Ikorodu after this meeting, you saw a parcel of land. He said, bye. You don't need to understand it. Many things in our life will be dependent on instant obedience. But understanding of the God that is giving you that instruction is what makes your obedience very effective and don't get you in trouble. That understanding, you develop it over time. And it gives you that quiet assurance inside. You know, I've seen people, when someone say, God called me, and then I have this problem, I said, now, do you understand the God that called you? Did God actually call you? Hello? I hope you got the point I'm getting across. Because this morning is a bit long distance journey. We'll get to different bus stops. The name of Jesus works. For many of you, on obedience. But for the person that is going to be an effective Christian, you must construct that on understanding. What's behind that name?
4: What makes it work? Are you following what I'm saying? If somebody... Now, come, bro. Come. Now, if this brother is a person you don't know, and he says, Daddy says you should come, what will you ask him?
5: Daddy.
4: Eh?
5: Which daddy?
4: Which daddy? Pastor Diola? Come. If Pastor Diola tell Daddy says you should come, you start running. Because you understand the daddy that he's talking about. They have just mentioned daddy. The two of them. But understanding makes a difference. I hope you follow what I'm saying. Because if you understand what makes the name of Jesus to work, it will affect the way you use it. So really, you can see now, the major work of Christian life is to settle down to understand God and understand the things that we're dealing with. Amen? So let's go back to Matthew chapter 16. There's a prayer that I want you to pray there, and then I will get gradually to the heart of this teaching. Verse 15, he saith unto them. Now they have told him, different people said, you are this, you are that, you are this and all that. But he needed them to have something more than that. He knew he was not one of the prophets. He knew he was not Elijah resurrected or reincarnated or whatever. And then he said unto them, whom say ye, you, that I am? Who do you say that I am? Now, you need to get to a place in your walk with God to see that God is walking with you, not to give you a miracle, but to give you an understanding. Sometimes in bringing you that place of understanding, it will include giving you a miracle. How many of you remember when they brought when Jesus rose from the dead and the rest of the disciples had seen him and Thomas had not? And when they told Thomas, we have seen the Lord, he is alive, he said, no way. I saw him dead and I'm not going to believe unless and until I touch the nail prints in his hand, I see his sides, I won't believe. I will not eat. Made up his mind, will not. It was his choice. You see, understanding give you the key to open the gate of your soul. The gatekeeper of your soul is your will. I will do this. I will not do this. Nobody's going to force you. God won't force you. Devil can't force you. But understanding give you the key. Open the gate. He said, I will not believe. And when the master came, you see that story in John chapter 20. He came, he had come before. Are you hearing me? Now, I want you to understand something for those of you that are in the ministry and those of you that you will get into the ministry later. Everybody must get into ministry. The destiny of your salvation is ministry. Don't forget that. The destiny of your salvation is not church attendance. The destiny of your salvation is ministry. The destiny of your salvation is not heaven. It's ministry. If you don't find the ministry, the place where God wants you to serve him, to invade darkness, you have not found the destiny of your salvation. So now, for those of you that you will get there, you must understand this. God goes out of his way to supply understanding. He had come when the other disciples were there. Thomas was not there. And he made a second trip for Thomas alone, majorly. It wasn't for the sake of the others now. Did you get what I'm saying? Huh? Because most of us now, we place more premium on miracles.
2: than on understanding. And you can see it in the lives of Christians. Even ministries, if he feels that there's something that God is doing for this person, there's something that what none, it's just understanding. He came, because Thomas cannot be effective until his understanding is okay. You see, walking on the earth is like walking on slippery ground. In fact, trying to relate with the supernatural realm without understanding is you are walking on very slippery ground. This mind, this our body can't interact with the supernatural realm. It will just slip, just slide. How many of you have done this pulley rope before? What do you call it? Tug of war. And then you tie the thing like that. You know what all of them are looking for? They look for something to hook their leg like this. And so they dig with their heel. And if they get a good grip, they pull. They are exerting the strength of the earth with their leg. Do you understand that? And so the other ones can't pull them. So imagine one team have a good grip on the earth. And the other team, the ground they are on is not only smooth, they have oil on it. It's just like that. Do you get what I'm saying? Yeah. If you are trying to relate with the supernatural with your senses, it's like you are sliding. With this mind, you are like sliding. And if he now calls you and says, I want to use you, this Thomas is a man that related with everything from eye, except I see and I touch, I won't believe. How can somebody that we saw him dead? Now we know he prayed for the sick, for he prayed for the dead, he raised them, but this way he died. Now nobody prayed for him. Mommy mentioned that yesterday. How did he rise from the dead? Now, he had told them himself that he would rise. They have read it, but they didn't believe it. There are many things that you have read in the Bible that you don't have understanding. Because understanding is what makes it yours. The person that has understanding of the truth is one that possesses it. You can benefit from what somebody has. If somebody carries you in his car, it doesn't mean you have a car. But you can enjoy a car that your father has, but you don't have a car. Your father can know how to make money, you know how to enjoy the money. That does not mean you know how to make money. Christianity is bringing you to know how to do these things. It is sinners that are supposed to be enjoying the benefits. We are going after them. But God brings you to a place to give, he wants to give you understanding. Are you following what I'm saying? Do you have any house help at all? Anybody helping you at all? You have some staff that work,
6: yes,
2: that pay salary to.
6: Yes.
2: Do you pay salary to your son, to Jibola?
6: No.
2: Ah. You are cheating him?
6: No, sir.
2: He said no. He's not paying salary to his son. But you are investing money in him.
6: Yes, sir.
2: Now, look at this man. He's spending money on his son, but he's not giving him salary. Because everything belongs to him in the future. So you are investing for that. If your son now comes to you and says, ah, Daddy, I want salary. But this your staff, you are giving salary. You don't love me. You say you don't understand. And many times, when we behave, God says we don't understand. So he goes out of his way to bring that understanding. To bring that understanding. Do you get what I'm saying?
6: Yes,
2: huh? Look, the day that God made me to know that, what do you want? Money or my provision?
4: I said, tell my people to answer that question. Are you hearing me? There are people that are in America that don't have access to what divine provision is giving people here. Because what they chase is money. Now, is God everywhere or somewhere?
6: Everywhere.
4: If you truly believe that statement, why do you want to go to Australia? Ask your neighbor, why are you planning to travel?
7: 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Ministering in the power of the Holy Ghost are Reverend Olushola Areogun, the General Overseer, and Reverend Oyenike Areogun, the Senior Pastor of the Dream Center of the Life Voices International Church. Reverend Dr. Lekan Babatunde, the President of Jesus' King Ministries, Ibadan. Reverend Dr. John Idowu, the General Overseer of the Name of Jesus Ministries, Adoekiti. Reverend Dr. Francis Olonode, President, Jesus' Lord Foundation, Modakeke Ife, Reverend Akinlolu Raphael, President, World Harvest Global Ministries, Ibadan, and Pastor Tunde Jayebo, Senior Pastor of Cherish Family International Churches, Ibadan. 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
1: Ladies and gentlemen, this is not a drill.

0: Yes, sir. They shall hunger no more, neither shall they thirst anymore.
1: Preach, preacher.
0: For God shall wipe away,
1: yes, sir,
0: every tear from their eyes.
1: Yes, sir.
0: Get ready for the revelation.
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How many of you like high life? This is not high life music. This is the highest life music. The Zoe life. Our own is highest life music. Say highest life music. Eternal life is the highest life. Hallelujah. Van, are we ready? Are we ready?

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0: lives will suddenly come to pass as you hear the word of God and apply the principles to your lives in Jesus' name. Father, bless your word today and cause your kingdom to increase tremendously by it in Jesus' name. Amen.
1: Now, I said that to let you understand that insurance is when there is trouble. Assurance is that there won't be trouble. Do you understand that? I assure you. But if this happens, this is insurance to cover you. And you know, Christianity gives you both assurance and insurance. I hope you understand that. If you are acting on the word of God, standing on the word of God, you build your relationship with God, you enjoy assurance. You can walk with that confidence. Okay? But then, there's a place that you need insurance to cover. Praise God. Amen. So don't forget assurance and insurance. Amen. And I said to you yesterday that I was going to go to the dark room behind the resurrection. Okay? But there are some few things that God wants me to take you into. I'm reading from Matthew chapter 16 this morning. And there are some prayers that you are going to pray again today. We started with some. When God said you will have double for your trouble, that is divine insurance. How many of you want double for your trouble? Let me see your hand up. Raise your hand. Double for your trouble. You know it's in the scripture. Raise up your hand. It means you will have trouble. Now see, you see what's happening now. Okay, how many of you want double for your trouble? You still do?
2: Yes.
1: Huh? You still do?
2: Yes,
1: it means you will have trouble. Huh? No. You know, this is what I'm dealing with. You see, Christianity actually does not baptize you with fear. It frees you from fear. Do you understand that? There is a trouble that you go to look for. There's no cover for that one. He said, thou shalt not tempt the Lord thy God. But there's a trouble that looks for you, whether you are looking for it or not. So he said, you will have double for your trouble. So when I say you will have trouble, because you can't have that insurance if you don't have the trouble. Huh? So anybody, if someone makes trouble for you, it means double is coming your way. Oh, you didn't hear what I said. So instead of saying that it's for the past trouble, that means the one that is coming, you have canceled your double. Now, do you see the difference that is happening now? You are releasing faith for positive trouble. That means, what is positive trouble? The one that somebody just decided to make trouble for you. Are you following what I'm saying? Huh? Yeah. I mean, when we first came here, there were some people that made trouble for us in this area. And just always make trouble for us and all that. And when God started giving us properties, it was their property that we got first. That's double for your trouble. I hope you are following what I'm saying. We are not looking for it, but there are trouble that we look for you. Can you imagine you are preaching the bus and somebody slap you for preaching? You should claim double for that trouble. But it's a different one when you now go to slap somebody. Huh? Somebody said, Jesus said, if somebody slap you on the right cheek, turn the left one. And then he slap you on that one. I said, God didn't say what will happen next. Now that is extrapolating scriptures. Do you understand what I'm saying? Praise God. All right, let's go back to Matthew chapter 16. Did you get the message there? So you have double for all your

0: trouble. Any trouble that comes because you are trying to obey God, God gives you an insurance cover of double. And you know, we don't really take advantage of any of those things. We don't calculate our losses. If you have an insurance cover, you know it means calculation. If you see the insurance, the one that they made for me, and I read things that people make, once it's legal, I read the underline. And I saw in one of the things that if there's any accident, in case of any accident, don't accept any fault, first of all. Have you read that passage? Most of you don't read your insurance paper. That first of all, call, they know how to present your case. Now, whether you are the one that is wrong or whatever, don't accept any blame. So I say, hey, sound of another place. Are you for what I'm saying? And but if there's any trouble, the ones that gave the insurance say, hand it over to us. That's what they are saying. Are you hearing what I'm saying? So if there's any trouble, the God that gave you insurance says, bring it to me. I hope you got that. Praise God. And you are guaranteed double for your trouble. There are some scriptures that not every Christian can claim it. How many of you still want double for your trouble? Let me see your hand up. You know all the troubles that you have had in the past, the double is still waiting. So, but now Pentecostal people have this problem that we are trying to avoid things. We're trying to run away. And it's a wrong presentation of the gospel that brought us there. And that's why sometimes when you listen to ministers of the gospel, you wonder whether God has a partial plan for them, different from your own. He doesn't. It's just understanding that is different. Is that okay? If you practice what I've given you this morning, it will help you to balance understanding and obedience. Obedience can wait. But obedience is required when you have instruction, when you have direction. Is that okay? Until that, acquire understanding. Understanding takes time. Did you get that? Understanding does what? Takes time. If I say today, everybody that wants to be free of sickness, get up and start running. What does that call for? Does it call for understanding? Huh? That's when you say, I can't do that if I don't understand. Then you won't get the blessing that is attached to that. But me, that I'm saying that, I must have an understanding that is making me say that. Is that okay? Miracles don't bring any reward to you, apart from that you got a miracle. But understanding brings a lot of reward to you. The same way a mechanic collects money from your hand, when your car that you don't understand has a fault that he understands. Did you get what I'm saying? You just learn how to drive, you don't understand the car. I met an engineer before. That man studied in Germany. And he brought the Mercedes-Benz. That time, Mercedes-Benz was just fresh in Nigeria. To Nigeria. And he not only drives the car, he services his car himself. He knows the parts and everything, and just gets under it. Do this, and everything. We thought he was a stingy man, but he learned understanding of the car and how to drive the car. You are not likely to find a mechanic that can drive. If you find a mechanic that can drive, you should not give him your car to service. It's like you find a doctor that doesn't understand medicine, but he has a PhD. You know there are some fields that he can't give honorary doctorate. Medicine is one of them. There's no amount of laying on of hands that I do that the university will call me that want to give you honorary doctor of medicine. Do you understand what I'm saying? You have to understand something before they can say you're a medical doctor. So if you now say this doctor, they say you are a doctor, whatever, he's not a doctor. Honorary doctor of surgery. That means he has the license to kill people. Are you following what I'm saying? Praise God. So understanding brings blessings to you. That is why you find a lot. Have you ever noticed that Christians that have testimonies of miracles a lot usually are not very successful? They are not very prosperous. How many of you have noticed that? Some of you are understanding what I'm saying a little now, by and by. Huh? Hello? And that's why some people attack pastors. You see, it's only pastors that your activity is blessing. No. It's as good as saying that it's your mechanic that is prospering with your car. Or your doctor that is prospering from your sickness. If you understand your body, you know you will reduce your trip to the hospital.
1: Yes, sir. Yes, sir.
0: And that understanding takes time. How many of you understand what I'm saying? It does what? It takes time. Obedience doesn't wait. But it gives you an instant blessing. So you must balance the two. When there is no instruction, when there's no direction, if God were to tell you and say, Toba, as you are driving to Ikorodu after this meeting, you saw a parcel of land. He said, bye. You don't need to understand it. Many things in our life will be dependent on instant obedience. But understanding of the God that is giving you that instruction is what makes your obedience very effective and don't get you in trouble. That understanding, you develop it over time. And it gives you that quiet assurance inside. You know, I've seen people, when somebody say, God called me, and then I have this problem, I said, now, do you understand the God that called you? Did God actually call you? Hello? I hope you got the point I'm getting across. Because this morning is a bit long distance journey. We'll get to different bus stops. The name of Jesus works. For many of you, on obedience. But for the person that is going to be an effective Christian, you must construct that on understanding. What's behind that name? What makes it work? Are you following what I'm saying? If somebody... Now, come, bro. Come. Now, if this brother is a person you don't know, and he says, Daddy says you should come, what will you ask him?
1: Daddy.
0: Huh?
1: Which daddy?
0: Which daddy? Pastor Diola, come. If Pastor Diola tells Daddy says you should come, You start running. Because you understand the daddy that he's talking about. They have just mentioned daddy. The two of them. But understanding makes a difference. I hope you follow what I'm saying. Because if you understand what makes the name of Jesus to work, it will affect the way you use it. So really, you can see now, the major work of Christian life is to settle down to understand God and understand the things that we're dealing with. Amen? So let's go back to Matthew chapter 16. There's a prayer that I want you to pray there, and then I will get gradually to the heart of this teaching. Verse 15, he saith unto them. Now they have told him, different people said, you are this, you are that, you are this and all that. But he needed them to have something more than that. He knew he was not one of the prophets. He knew he was not Elijah resurrected or reincarnated or whatever. And then he said on the board, whom say ye, you, that I am? Who do you say that I am? Now, you need to get to a place in your walk with God to see that God is walking with you, not to give you a miracle, but to give you an understanding. Sometimes in bringing you that place of understanding, it will include giving you a miracle. How many of you remember when Jesus rose from the dead and the rest of the disciples had seen him and Thomas had not? And when they told Thomas, we have seen the Lord, he is alive, he said, no way. I saw him dead and I'm not going to believe unless and until I touch the nail prints in his hand, I see his sides, I won't believe. I will not eat. Made up his mind, he will not. It was his choice. You see, understanding give you the key to open the gate of your soul. The gatekeeper of your soul is your will. I will do this. I will not do this. Nobody's going to force you. God won't force you. Devil can't force you. But understanding give you the key. Open the gate. He said, I will not believe. And when the master came, you see that story in John chapter 20. He came, he had come before. Are you hearing me? Now, I want you to understand something for those of you that are in the ministry and those of you that you will get into the ministry later. Everybody must get into ministry. The destiny of your salvation is ministry. Don't forget that. The destiny of your salvation is not church attendance. The destiny of your salvation is ministry. Your destiny of your salvation is not heaven. It's ministry. If you don't find the ministry, the place where God wants you to serve him, to invade darkness, you have not found the destiny of your salvation. So now, for those of you that you will get there, you must understand this. God goes out of his way to supply understanding. He had come when the other disciples were there. Thomas was not there. And he made a second trip for Thomas alone, majorly. It wasn't for the sake of the others now. Did you get what I'm saying? Huh? Because most of us now, we place more premium on miracles than on understanding. And you can see it in the lives of Christians. Even ministries, if he feels that there's something that God is doing for this person, there's something that what? No, it's just understanding. He came, because Thomas cannot be effective until his understanding is okay. You see, walking on the earth is like walking on slippery ground. In fact, trying to relate with the supernatural realm without understanding is you are walking on very slippery ground. This mind, this our body can't interact with the supernatural realm. It will just slip, just slide. How many of you have done this pulley rope before? What do you call it? Tug of war. And then you tie the thing like that. You know what all of them are looking for? They look for something to hook their leg like this. And so they dig with their heel. And if they get a good grip, they pull that. They are exerting the strength of the earth with their leg. Do you understand that? And so the other ones can't pull them. So imagine one team have a good grip on the earth, and the other team, the ground they are on is not only smooth, they have oil on it. It's just like that. Do you get what I'm saying? Yeah. If you are trying to relate with the supernatural with your senses, it's like you are sliding. With this mind, you are like sliding. And if he now calls you and says, I want to use you. This Thomas is a man that related with everything from eye. Except I see and I touch, I won't believe. How can somebody that we saw him dead. Now we know he prayed for the sick, for he prayed for the dead, he raised them. But this way he died. Now nobody prayed for him. Mommy mentioned that yesterday. How did he rise from the dead? Now, he had told them himself that he would rise. They have read it, but they didn't believe it. There are many things that you have read in the Bible that you don't have understanding. Because understanding is what makes it yours. The person that has understanding of the truth is one that possesses it. You can benefit from what somebody has. If somebody carry you in his car, it doesn't mean you have a car. But you can enjoy a car that your father has, but you don't have a car. Your father can know how to make money, you know how to enjoy the money. That does not mean you know how to make money. Christianity is bringing you to know how to do these things. It is sinners that are supposed to be enjoying the benefits. We are going after them. But God brings you to a place to give, he wants to give you understanding. Are you following what I'm saying? Do you have any house help at all? Anybody helping you at all? You have some staff that work,
1: yes,
0: that pay salary to?
1: Yes.
0: You pay salary to your son, to Jibola?
1: No.
0: Ah. You are cheating him?
1: No, sir.
0: He said no. He's not paying salary to his son. But you are investing money in him.
1: Yes, sir.
0: Now, look at this man. He's spending money on his son, but he's not giving his salary. Because everything belongs to him in the future. So you are investing for that. If your son now comes to you and says, ah, Daddy, I want salary. But this your staff, you are giving salary. You don't love me. You say you don't understand. And many times, when we behave, God says we don't understand. So he goes out of his way to bring that understanding, to bring that understanding, to bring that understanding, to bring that understanding, to bring that understanding. Do you get what I'm saying?
1: Yes,
0: huh? Look, the day that God made me to know that, what do you want? Money or my provision? As I tell my people to answer that question. Are you hearing me? There are people that are in America that don't have access to what divine provision is giving people here. Because what they chase is money. Now, is God everywhere or somewhere?
1: Everywhere.
0: If you truly believe that statement, why do you want to go to Australia? Ask your neighbor, where are you planning to travel?
2: 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State, Nigeria, ministering in the power of the Holy Ghost are Reverend Olushola Areogun, the General Overseer, and Reverend Oyenike Areogun, the Senior Pastor of the Dream Center of the Life Voices 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

0: 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Come and enjoy the teaching ministry of one of God's choicest servants, Reverend Olushola Ajodele Areogu. We believe God with you that God's dreams for your life will certainly come to pass as you hear God's word and apply the truths in Jesus' name. Stay tuned and get blessed.
1: Praise the Lord. Welcome to another exciting time in God's presence and the word of God. I'm sure you have been waiting for me. I believe God with you today that God's dreams for your lives will certainly come to pass as you hear the word of God and apply the principles to your lives in Jesus' name. Father, bless your word today and cause your kingdom to increase tremendously by it in Jesus' name. Amen.
2: Because the ministry of the oppressor command the ministry of the deliverer. Every deliverance ministry ends up in Jesus. Every oppressing ministry ends up in Satan. Whether political oppression, emotional oppression, family abuse, it ends up in Satan. And for every oppression, there is a ministry of deliverance. May God anoint you with one. Some of us, we carry the anointing to speak to demons. Some of you, we carry the healing balm of Gilead to administer healing to souls that have been damaged. People that words have been spoken to wound them, and you will bring words that are healing words to restore them, to heal. There are many women today that the words that the husband speak, the husband carry dagger in his mouth and stab her. Some woman is one that the woman that carry dagger in her mouth and say, "You're a man like yourself. Who are you?" We are talking of men, Sheruwan and Soromban, and things like that. And when wounds, and some of you will carry that healing, is still the ministry of Jesus. Are you following what I'm saying? But you must see the other side of it. You see that baby in the hands of a woman, God Almighty, in human flesh. Are you hearing me? I want you to know something today, that there is nothing born of man or arranged by the devil that can terminate your destiny if you yield yourself to God. Who was defending the baby at the back of Mary? Which policeman? When they gave birth to the baby in a, what do you call the place? Animal manger. With disease, any disease could have caught the baby. Why should you be afraid that your baby will be sick? I mean, get to this. When he got on the cross, because he was fighting, the Bible says, if they had known, he said, we speak the wisdom of God in a mystery, which none of the princes of this world knew, for if they had known, they would not have crucified the Lord. That was the joker. That was the mystery, that he will come. He will step in. And the devil, crazy and stupid, let me get rid of him, that will trap him with the weapon that he stole from Adam. Death. It will kill life. For the first time, the devil will have a man that he killed who did not qualify to die. Because everybody that died qualified to die, they were sinners. This one was not a sinner, it was made sin. The original Abiku, if there's anything like that, he was born to die for a reason. He was going towards it. So when he said on the cross, it is finished, he wasn't saying, it is finished with me. The plan is consummated now. Because the cross is just the television screen. Behind the cross now, between the cross and the resurrection, that's where the battle for the human race now was fought. You remember when the Bible says in the book of 1 Peter or 2 Peter, he said he went to the spirits in prison and he preached the gospel to them. Are you following? Everybody that died, righteous dead from Abraham, from the Old Testament, they were staying in a place that is called Hades. All right? In the bosom of Abraham. Between hell and that place, there's a gulf. You remember the rich man and Lazarus? He saw Lazarus in the bosom of Abraham and saw this man in hell. He said, well, come and take water and just drop a drop. He said, there's too gap. There's too wide a gap between the two of us here. And when Jesus died, all the 3 days and three nights, he was doing something. His body is what you saw, but the spirit was doing something. Are you following me? On the cross here, yeah, Leviticus 16 said, this is the scapegoat. The priest will lay hands on the scapegoat and confess upon the scapegoat all the sins of Israel for that year. And then they put the scapegoat in the hand of an able young man, and they will lead the goat into the jungle and let the goat go, disappear. So their sins have been carried away for 1 year. They will do it again and again. But this man, with one sacrifice forever, took away the sins of humanity, wiped it off, carried it off. And then the blood, the animal that must be slaughtered, the blood is slain, and then the high priest will carry the blood into the Holy of Holies. The Holy of Holies has no light. The outer court, then the outer court, the inner court, then the Holy of Holies. The only light there is the light of the glory of God. And they will sprinkle the blood on the mercy seat to atone for the sin of Israel. But this is the high priest that is doing that spiritually. You see all this in Hebrews chapter 8, chapter 9, chapter 10. All right? Oh, those are powerful chapters. And when he came, after fulfilling the role of the Redeemer, he had gone to hell, paid the price, the sin of man laid upon him on the cross. My Father, why hast thou forsaken me? The son could not bear to look on his creator. The son went black. When the blood of Jesus, the blood of the creator, touched the ground, the earth was convulsing, can't take the blood of his maker. And the Bible said there was an earthquake. And the graves of righteous dead from the Old Testament opened up. Some of them went to greet their family members. You can now see the eyes of prophecy that Joseph saw. He said, don't bury my bones in Egypt. Carry my bones with you. I have seen a future that there will be a day that we will rise, and I won't be in Egypt that time. Are you listening to me? Now, there are many things to say there, but and when the high priest carries the blood, he alone must go into the Holy of Holies. Nobody must touch him. Nobody must meet him. That is why you saw the bells on the edges of the high priest's garment. One bell, one fruit, one bell, one fruit. The gifts of the Spirit, the bell. The fruit of the Spirit, the fruit. Because you need the fruit to balance the gift. Otherwise, the noise of the gift will kill you yourself. But thank God. And then they tie a rope around that man's skirt. If he made a mistake inside, he would die inside. And nobody can enter, so they will pull him out. But he carries the blood alone. And that was what he was going to do when he came out on that Sunday morning. On his way to heaven, to the throne room in heaven, with the blood, his blood. Are you following me? That blood is establishing the new covenant, but it's also going to cleanse the mercy seat in heaven. That's how powerful the life and the plan of God for man is, that his sin affected the throne room in heaven. And you see, up till that time, the devil's thinking is that if I get this man to sin, God will sit as a judge over him. And God said, make a mercy seat. I will speak to you from above the mercy seat. And when Jesus was going, he said, the Father has committed all judgment to the Son. The Father is not going to judge anybody again. When Jesus took his blood to the mercy seat and cleansed the mercy seat, forever the Father is sitting on the mercy seat waiting for anybody that wants to come. Jesus is the one that will judge the human race, not the Father. He has always wanted a family. Say, come unto me. Come unto me. Are you listening to me? And so when Mary saw him that early morning and said, Rabboni, he said, touch me not, for I have not yet ascended to my Father and your Father, to my God and your God. Go and tell my brethren. At that time now, he's not the firstborn. He's not the only begotten, but the first begotten. He's not ashamed to call them brethren. Are you listening to me? If there's a firstborn, there's a secondborn, there's a thirdborn, I don't know my number, but I have a secondary school number. How many of you have a secondary school number? Even though you have graduated for 30 years, you still have your school number. I have my salvation number. I don't know about you. I am one of them. I don't know about you. I have a number. I am one of them. I am one of them. I am one of them. I have a salvation number. So that was what he was saying. This, I've not yet ascended. Are you hearing me? This is the third bus stop. The high priest now is taking his blood to the throne room. Are you listening to me? To sprinkle and cleanse the mercy seat. And when he finished, Bible says, having satisfied the claims of justice. Someone said, did he pay the price of the devil? No, the devil is a criminal. He satisfied the claim of divine justice against man. Say, my heart is satisfied. On the cross, when the Son of God carried the sin of the whole world on the cross, the anger of God, the stroke of the potency of the anger of God against sin, all the anger of God came like a flash of lightning and struck him on the cross and emptied God's anger and took it on himself. So God is not angry at you anymore. He took it on himself. Are you listening to me?
3: Sir.
2: Any sinner can come, no matter what you have done. He took the stroke for you. But if you don't accept it, that's the sin that sends you to hell, not accepting Jesus now. Because Jesus paid the price on the cross. But we've come to the resurrection now. Are you listening to me? Between the cross and the resurrection, that was the time that he went to hell. And all the demons in hell, no demon was on the earth oppressing people. They held him down. So it was impossible for his soul to be left in corruption. And on the third day, when the claims of justice against man was satisfied, the Holy Spirit visited hell and shook the place like leaf and entered the Son of God. He rose and told the devil, the keys of death and hell, he took it from him. So the devil does not control death anymore. He took it from him. If you want to die, it's in your mouth now. Sickness can be used to kill you. You determine how you are going to go. Paul knew as much, and he said, I don't know which one to choose, to stay or to go. It's in my choice. I don't know about you. I've decided to stay. I still got something to do here. It's your power. He gave it to us. He gave that right to us. Are you following what I'm saying? And collected the keys of death and hell. All the demons saw it. They knew it. Wherefore God has so highly exalted him and given him the name that is above every other name, that at the name of Jesus every knee should bow, of things in heaven, things on the earth, and things under the earth. They were all there. Principalities and powers, thrones, dominions. Name the idol, they were there. Name the God, they were there. They saw him. Collect the key. And God gave him the name that's above every other name. Are you listening to me? Now listen to me. The name of Jesus that we are using today is higher in power than the one that the apostles used. Because he had not died at that time that he commissioned them to go in his name. But listen to this now. When he rose from the dead and he cleansed the throne room in heaven, the Father said in Psalm 110, the Lord said unto my Lord, sit thou at my right hand until I make thy enemies thy footstool. Psalm 133, how good and how pleasant it is for brethren to dwell together in unity. It is like the precious oil that flowed down the head of Aaron, down his beard and the skirts of his garment. Are you following me? He said, he saw them in John 7. They were going to the temple on the day of Pentecost. Empty religious dogma. And he cried, say, if any man is athirst, let him come to me. And I'll give him rivers out of his belly shall flow, rivers of living waters. And he said, this he spoke of the Holy Ghost, which they that believe in him should receive. But at that time, Jesus was not yet glorified. But here, when he rose and went to heaven, sat down at his right hand, glorification. And he poured the oil upon him. That Holy Ghost that came upon him flowed through the waters of heaven, moved, and appeared in the upper room for the first time. A sound like a rushing mighty wind came from heaven and lighted upon them like tongues of fire, and they began to speak. So you see, the Holy Ghost that we receive is a share in his glorification. Why should we stay here? We must pass through this place. For the cross is what crucifies our flesh that used to side with the devil. So the devil can't take our flesh and pollute our destiny. Are you listening to me?
3: Yes,
2: but the Bible says we have been raised together with him and made to sit together with him in heavenly places. Heavenly places is not one. I did a teaching at Abuja Church. How many places did we see? Seven heavenly places in Christ Jesus. He didn't say in heaven, in heavenly places in Christ Jesus. There's a place of maturity. There's a place of faith that you get. And every place that you get to, things change. Are you listening to me? Just like in your human growth, there are places that you go to that your resources change, your understanding change, your experiences change. In Christ Jesus, there are places in Christ. It is in Christ. Oh. So when you say in the name of Jesus, tell me the devil that we say, I won't bow. They were all there that day. That day they were all there. That day they were all there. That day they were all there. Are you listening to me? The devil does not want you to have an understanding. He just wants you to say he rose from the dead. But between the cross and the resurrection, what did he do? Do you know there were over 100 prophecies that were fulfilled that week? I brought part of my message I wanted to preach to you, so give you the scriptures. Maybe they'll post it on your church page. The scriptures, the prophecies that are fulfilled from the time that they arrested Jesus in the Garden of Gethsemane to the time that he sat by the right hand of the Father. Prophecies upon prophecies upon prophecies upon prophecies. If anybody tell you that the Bible is like any other religious book, he doesn't know what he's saying. You can pity their lack of understanding, but you should not walk in that kind of lack of understanding. When you take the Bible in your hand, we are talking of a living book. Are you hearing me? And don't let somebody tell you that there's another book apart from the Bible that they are reading. Did you hear what I'm saying?
3: Yes, sir.
2: Don't let anybody tell you and say, men wrote this Bible. Bible says this man that wrote the Bible, the Holy Ghost so took them over.
3: Yes,
2: that they cannot inject their thoughts into what they wrote. Everything that God needs to be captured for your successful journey as a human being, as a child of God, is captured in this Bible. You don't need any other one. If you find anything in this Bible, don't stop until you experience it. Did you hear me? It has been bought and paid for. All the experiences, all the treasures of heaven. In my name they shall lay hands on the sick. What he was saying there, he was looking ahead to the time that he will come out of the grave. Are you listening to me? And when he came out of the grave, the Bible said he came with a body that is changed. The resurrection brings changes. He said, touch me. A ghost does not have this kind of body, flesh and bone, not flesh and blood. The blood has been drained. That body can pass through walls. Are you hearing me? Now, this is where you must understand the limit on our glorification, sharing that glorification with him, is our flesh. This, our own body, still has blood. His body does not have blood anymore. The life of his body is the Holy Spirit power. The power of the Spirit. The only thing we have is that the Spirit of him that raised Jesus from the dead quickens our mortal body. Our body is still mortal, dieable. But how long he lives, how well he lives, Your understanding will help you on that one. Are you listening to me? Your understanding will help you on that one. But we don't have the body that can pass through walls. But sometimes men have met God. Remember Philip, that the Spirit took him and he found himself in another place. Oh, may the Holy Ghost take somebody. Oh, occasionally. And listen to me, the easiest one is when their bodies are tired. Sometimes it just comes to your spirit and say, let's go. Let's have a stroll to heaven. Just show you things. Show you things. Some of you will have dreams that you wake up, you won't remember. What you saw was too sacred and too secret for the mind of man to recollect. It's just your spirit that is rocking and just bouncing the power of that experience. Your mind, if your mind knows it, your mouth will say things that will put you in trouble. Paul had that. He said, I went to heaven. I remember a man, whether in the flesh or in the body, I don't know. But he was taken to the third heaven, so we knew there are three heavens. And he had words that are unspeakable for a human being to repeat. Ah, God.

0: You know, God wants to take people on a journey. Are you listening to me? No wonder the Bible says, in this flesh now, in this flesh, there's a scripture that says, some have tasted the powers of the age to come. Are you helping me to find that scripture? Huh? Ah. Hebrews 6. Look at it.
1: For it is possible for those who were once enlightened and have tasted of the heavenly gifts and were made partakers of the Holy Ghost and have tasted the good word of God.
0: Go back to verse 5.
1: Verse 4. For it is impossible for those who were once enlightened.
0: Look at that.
1: And have tasted
0: that salvation. Enlightened. Next point.
1: And have tasted of the heavenly gift.
0: Tasted of the heavenly gift. That is part of your salvation. The Holy Spirit.
1: And were made partakers of the Holy Ghost.
0: See all the package that came with salvation. Huh? Enlightenment. A sinner just sees light. Wow. Jesus is the gift of God. And then embrace the gift. And made partakers of the Holy Ghost. How many of you have crossed the three? Let me see your hand up. Look at that. Enlightened, tasted the heavenly gift, made partakers of the Holy Ghost, verse 5.
1: And have tasted the good word of God.
0: That is the problem of the church. Did you see what the devil is doing? Replace tasting the good word of God with signs and wonders pursuit. Are you hearing me? We are supposed to be taking signs and wonders to the sinners. Are you? By the time you understand some of the things that I'm sharing today, the next time you come across a devil, you will tell that devil,
2: yes, sir,
0: who you are,
3: mm,
0: and who that devil is.
2: Yes, sir.
0: Did you hear what I'm saying?
2: Yes, sir.
0: That's the them. He said these signs shall follow them. He didn't say they shall be chasing it.
2: Mm-hmm.
0: And I've tasted the good word of God. And the powers, oh, give me that verse 5 in some other translations. You will see what I'm talking about. Hello? Anybody here want something beyond this world? Let me see your hand up. You know, on this kind of occasion, how many times in the past we found ourselves in this kind of meeting? Years ago. When those men of God were dishing out the truth of the word of God and were sitting there. You know, T.L. Osborne said he was in the meeting when Oswald J. Smith was speaking. And he said that white-haired man, statesman of the gospel, was laying the course of world evangelism, world missions. And he said some people were making notes, writing and wondering at this grasp of statistics. And he said, but he was lighting fire in the bosom of a young man. That fire made T.L. Osborne the father of mass crusades.
4: 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Ministering in the power of the Holy Ghost are Reverend Olushola Areogun, the General Overseer, and Reverend Oyenike Areogun, the Senior Pastor of the Dream Center of the Life Voices International Church, Reverend Dr. Lekan Babatunde, the President of Jesus' King Ministries, Ibadan, Reverend Dr. John Idowu, the General Overseer of the Name of Jesus Ministries, Ado-Ekiti, Reverend Dr. Francis Olonode, President, Jesus' Lord Foundation, Modakeke Ife, Reverend Akinlolu Raphael, President, World Harvest Global Ministries, Ibadan, and Pastor Tunde Jaibo, Senior Pastor of Cherish Family International Churches, Ibadan. 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

0: We welcome you to Living by the Answer, sponsored by the Dream Center of the Life Voices International Churches. Come and enjoy the teaching ministry of one of God's choicest servants, Reverend Olushola Ajodele Areogun. We believe God with you that God's dreams for your life will certainly come to pass as you hear God's word and apply the truths in Jesus' name. Stay tuned and get blessed.
1: Praise the Lord. Welcome to another exciting time in God's presence and the word of God. I'm sure you have been waiting for me. I believe God with you today that God's dreams for your lives will certainly come to pass as you hear the word of God and apply the principles to your lives in Jesus' name. Father, bless your word today and cause your kingdom to increase tremendously by it in Jesus' name. Amen.
2: Now, I said that to let you understand that insurance is when there is trouble. Assurance is that there won't be trouble. Do you understand that? I assure you. But if this happened, this is insurance to cover you. And you know, Christianity gives you both assurance and insurance. I hope you understand that. If you are acting on the word of God, standing on the word of God, you build your relationship with God, you enjoy assurance. You can walk with that confidence. Okay? But then, there's a place that you need insurance to cover. Praise God. Amen. So don't forget assurance and insurance. Amen. And I said to you yesterday that I was going to go to the dark room behind the resurrection. Okay? But there are some few things that God wants me to take you into. I'm reading from Matthew chapter 16 this morning. And there are some prayers that you are going to pray again today. We started with some. When God said we have double for your trouble, that is divine insurance. How many of you want double for your trouble? Let me see your hand up. Raise your hand. Double for your trouble. You know it's in the scripture. Raise up your hand. It means you will have trouble. Now, see, you see what's happening now? Okay, how many of you want double for your trouble? You still do?
3: Yes.
2: Huh? You still do?
3: Yes, sir.
2: It means you will have trouble. Huh? No. This is what I'm dealing with. You see, Christianity actually does not baptize you with fear. It frees you from fear. Do you understand that? There is a trouble that you go to look for. There is no cover for that one. He said, thou shalt not tempt the Lord thy God. But there is a trouble that looks for you, whether you are looking for it or not. So he said, you will have double for your trouble. So when I say you will have trouble, because you can't have that insurance if you don't have the trouble. Huh? So anybody, if someone makes trouble for you, it means double is coming your way. Oh, you didn't hear what I said. So instead of saying that it's for the past trouble, that means the one that is coming, you have canceled your double. Now, do you see the difference that is happening now? You are releasing faith for positive trouble. That means, what is positive trouble? The one that somebody just decided to make trouble for you. Are you what I'm saying? Huh? Yeah. I mean, when we first came here, there were some people that made trouble for us in this area. And just always make trouble for us and all that. And when God started giving us properties, it was their property that we got first. That's double for your trouble. I hope you are following what I'm saying. We are not looking for it, but there are trouble that will look for you. Can you imagine you are preaching the bus and somebody slap you for preaching? You should claim double for that trouble. But it's a different one when you now go to slap somebody. Huh? Somebody said, Jesus said, if somebody slap you on the right cheek, turn the left one. And then he slapped you on that one. I said, God didn't say what will happen next. Now that is extrapolating scriptures. Do you understand what I'm saying? Praise God. All right, let's go back to Matthew chapter 16. Did you get the message there? So you have double for all your trouble. Any trouble that comes because you are trying to obey God, God gives you an insurance cover of double. And you know, we don't really take advantage of any of those things. We don't calculate our losses. If you have an insurance cover, you know it means calculation. If you see the insurance, the one that they made for me, and I read things that people make, once it's legal, I read the underline. And I saw in one of the things that if there's any accident, in case of any accident, don't accept any fault, first of all. Have you read that passage? How many of you, most of you don't read your insurance paper. That first of all, call, they know how to present your case. Now, whether you are the one that is wrong or whatever, don't accept any blame. So I say, hey, sound a man, please. Are you following what I'm saying? And but if there's any trouble, the ones that gave the insurance say, hand it over to us. That's what they are saying. Are you hearing what I'm saying? So if there's any trouble, the God that gave you insurance says, bring it to me. I hope you got that. Praise God. And you are guaranteed double for your trouble. There are some scriptures that not every Christian can claim it. How many of you still want double for your trouble? Let me see your hand up. You know all the troubles that you have had in the past, the double is still waiting. So, but now Pentecostal people have this problem that we are trying to avoid things. We're trying to run away. And it's a wrong presentation of the gospel that brought us there. And that's why sometimes when you listen to ministers of the gospel, you wonder whether God has a partial plan for them, different from your own. He doesn't. It's just understanding that is different. Is that okay? If you practice what I've given you this morning, it will help you to balance understanding and obedience. Obedience can wait, but obedience is required when you have instruction, when you have direction. Is that okay? Until that, acquire understanding. Understanding takes time. Did you get that? Understanding does what? Takes time. If I say today, everybody that wants to be free of sickness, get up and start running. What does that call for? Does it call for understanding? Huh? That's when you say, I can't do that if I don't understand. Then you won't get the blessing that is attached to that. But me, that I'm saying that, I must have an understanding that is making me say that. Is that okay? Miracles don't bring any reward to you, apart from that you got a miracle. But understanding brings a lot of reward to you. The same way a mechanic collects money from your hand, when your car that you don't understand has a fault, that he understands. Did you get what I'm saying? You just learn how to drive, you don't understand the car. I met an engineer before. That man studied in Germany. And he brought the Mercedes-Benz. That time, Mercedes-Benz was just fresh in Nigeria. To Nigeria. And he not only drives the car, he services his car himself. He knows the parts and everything. And just gets under it. Do this, and everything. We thought he was a stingy man. But he learned understanding of the car and how to drive the car. You are not likely to find a mechanic that can drive. If you find a mechanic that can drive, you should not give him your car to service. It's like you find a doctor that doesn't understand medicine, but he has a PhD. You know there are some fields that he can't give honorary doctorate. Medicine is one of them. There's no amount of laying on of hands that I do that the university will call me that want to give you honorary doctor of medicine. Do you understand what I'm saying? You have to understand something before they can say you're a medical doctor. So if you now say this doctor, they say you are doctor, whatever. Ah, it's not honorary doctor. Honorary doctor of surgery. That means he has the license to kill people. Are you following what I'm saying? Praise God. So understanding brings blessings to you. That is why you find a lot. Have you ever noticed that Christians that have testimonies of miracles a lot usually are not very successful? They are not very prosperous. How many of you have noticed that? Some of you are understanding what I'm saying a little now, by and by. Huh? Hello? And that's why some people attack pastors. You see, it's only pastors that your activity is blessing. No. It's as good as saying that it's your mechanic that is prospering with your car. Or your doctor that is prospering from your sickness. If you understand your body, you know you will reduce your trip to the hospital.
4: Yes, sir.
2: And that understanding takes time. How many of you understand what I'm saying? It does what? It takes time. Obedience doesn't wait. But it gives you an instant blessing. So you must balance the two. When there is no instruction, when there's no direction, if God were to tell you and say, Toba, as you are driving to Ikorodu after this meeting, you saw a parcel of land. He said, bye. You don't need to understand it. Many things in our life will be dependent on instant obedience. But understanding of the God that is giving you that instruction is what makes your obedience very effective and don't get you in trouble. That understanding, you develop it over time. And it gives you that quiet assurance inside. No, I've seen people, when someone say, God called me, and then I have this problem, I said, now, do you understand the God that called you? Did God actually call you? Hello? I hope you got the point I'm getting across. Because this morning is a bit long distance journey. We'll get to different bus stops. The name of Jesus works. For many of you, on obedience. But for the person that is going to be an effective Christian, you must construct that on understanding. What's behind that name? What makes it work? Are you following what I'm saying? If somebody, now come, bro. Come. Now, if this brother is a person you don't know, and he says, Daddy says you should come, what will you ask him?
4: Daddy.
2: Huh?
4: Which daddy?
2: Which daddy? Pastor Diola, come. If Pastor Diola tell Daddy say you should come, you start running. Because you understand the daddy that he's talking about. They have just mentioned daddy. The two of them. But understanding makes a difference. I hope you follow what I'm saying. Because if you understand what makes the name of Jesus to work, it will affect the way you use it. So really, you can see now, the major work of Christian life is to settle down to understand God and understand the things that we're dealing with. Amen? So let's go back to Matthew chapter 16. There's a prayer that I want you to pray there, and then I will get gradually to the heart of this teaching. Verse 15, he saith unto them. Now they have told him, different people said, you are this, you are that, you are this and all that. But he needed them to have something more than that. He knew he was not one of the prophets. He knew he was not Elijah resurrected or reincarnated or whatever. And then he said on the board, whom say ye, you, that I am? Who do you say that I am? Now, you need to get to a place in your walk with God to see that God is walking with you, not to give you a miracle, but to give you an understanding. Sometimes in bringing you that place of understanding, it will include giving you a miracle. How many of you remember when they brought when Jesus rose from the dead and the rest of the disciples had seen him and Thomas had not? And when they told Thomas, we have seen the Lord, he is alive, he said, no way. I saw him dead and I'm not going to believe unless and until I touch the nail prints in his hand, I see his sides, I won't believe. I will not eat. Made up his mind, he will not. It was his choice. You see, understanding give you the key to open the gate of your soul. The gatekeeper of your soul is your will. I will do this. I will not do this. Nobody's going to force you. God won't force you. Devil can't force you. But understanding give you the key. Open the gate. He said, I will not believe. And when the master came, you see that story in John chapter 20. He came, he had come before. Are you hearing me? Now, I want you to understand something for those of you that are in the ministry and those of you that you will get into the ministry later. Everybody must get into ministry. The destiny of your salvation is ministry. Don't forget that. The destiny of your salvation is not church attendance. The destiny of your salvation is ministry. The destiny of your salvation is not heaven. It's ministry. If you don't find the ministry, the place where God wants you to serve him, to invade darkness, you have not found the destiny of your salvation. So now, for those of you that you will get there, you must understand this. God goes out of his way to supply understanding. He had come when the other disciples were there. Thomas was not there. And he made a second trip for Thomas alone, majorly. It wasn't for the sake of the others now. Did you get what I'm saying? Huh? Because most of us now, we place more premium on miracles. than on understanding. And you can see it in the lives of Christians. Even ministries, if he feels that there's something that God is doing for this person, there's something that what none is just understanding. He came because Thomas cannot be effective until his understanding is okay. You see, walking on the earth is like walking on slippery ground. In fact, trying to relate with the supernatural realm without understanding is you are walking on very slippery ground. This mind, this our body can't interact with the supernatural realm. It will just slip, just slide. How many of you have done this pulley rope before? What do you call it? Tug of war. And then you tie the thing like that. You know what all of them are looking for? They look for something to hook their leg like this. And so they dig with their heel. And if they get a good grip, they pull. They are exerting the strength of the earth with their leg. Do you understand that? And so the other ones can't pull them. So imagine one team have a good grip on the earth. And the other team, the ground they are on is not only smooth, they have oil on it. It's just like that. Do you get what I'm saying? Yeah. If you are trying to relate with the supernatural with your senses, it's like you are sliding. With this mind, you are like sliding. And if he now calls you and says, I want to use you, this Thomas is a man that related with everything from eye, except I see and I touch, I won't believe. How can somebody that we saw him dead? Now we know he prayed for the sick, he prayed for the dead, he raised them, but this way he died. Now nobody prayed for him. Mommy mentioned that yesterday. How did he rise from the dead? Now, he had told them himself that he would rise. They have read it, but they didn't believe it. There are many things that you have read in the Bible that you don't have understanding. Because understanding is what makes it yours. The person that has understanding of the truth is one that possesses it. You can benefit from what somebody has. If somebody carries you in his car, it doesn't mean you have a car. But you can enjoy a car that your father has, but you don't have a car. Your father can know how to make money, you know how to enjoy the money. That does not mean you know how to make money. Christianity is bringing you to know how to do these things. It is sinners that are supposed to be enjoying the benefits. We are going after them. But God brings you to a place to give. He wants to give you understanding. Are you following what I'm saying? Do you have any house help at all? Anybody helping you at all? You have some staff that work,
5: yes.
2: That pay salary to.
5: Yes.
2: You pay salary to your son, to Jibola?
5: No.
2: Ah. You are cheating him?
5: No, sir.
2: He said no. He's not paying salary to his son. But you are investing money in him.
5: Yes, sir.
2: Now, look at this man. He's spending money on his son, but he's not giving his salary. Because everything belongs to him in the future. So you are investing for that. If your son now comes to you and says, Daddy, I want salary. But this your staff, you are giving salary. You don't love me. You say you don't understand. And many times, when we behave, God says we don't understand. So he goes out of his way to bring that understanding. To bring that understanding. Do you get what I'm saying?
5: Yes,
2: huh? Look, the day that God made me to know that, what do you want? Money or my provision? and say, tell my people to answer that question. Are you hearing me? There are people that are in America that don't have access to what divine provision is giving people here. Because what they chase is money. Now, is God everywhere or somewhere?
6: Everywhere.
2: If you truly believe that statement, why do you want to go to Australia? Ask your neighbor, why are you planning to travel?
0: 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Ministering in the power of the Holy Ghost are Reverend Olushola Areogun, the General Overseer, and Reverend Oyenike Areogun, the Senior Pastor of the Dream Center of the Life Voices International Church. 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Jesus is Lord. I'm sure you've been greatly blessed by that explosive teaching of God's Word. 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
7: from heaven. After that, all we can say is amen. Amen. And at this point in time, I'd like to introduce my brother, Mr. Joe Metal, as we sing Amen.

0: If the truth be told, and we were being totally honest, most of us don't like waiting. Particularly if we're waiting for something to change or something to get better. Waiting can be a very frustrating experience. But the worst kind of waiting of all is waiting on God. When God forces you to wait for things to get better in your life, for things to improve, to change, to reverse, and nothing is happening. And yet, over and over and over and over and over again in the Bible, we're told to wait on the Lord.
1: The most difficult place for you to be in life is in God's waiting room. In God's waiting room. Some of you are in God's waiting room right now. What is God's waiting room? When you're in a hurry for something to happen and God isn't. That's God's waiting room. Some of you are in a hurry to graduate. Some of you are in a hurry to get married. Some of you are in a hurry to start a family. Some of you are in a hurry to launch a new business, to close a big deal. Some of you are in a hurry for a big goal, a big dream, a big accomplishment. Some of you are in a hurry for all kinds of different things, and God isn't.
2: We as human beings hate to wait, and
1: God isn't.
2: We as human beings hate to wait, and we especially struggle with waiting on God.

0: Standard time is not always running on my time. And it's in the waiting rooms of life we learn to trust God the most. In those difficult waiting rooms of life, that's where God grows us and builds our character the most. Through the pain of waiting, we learn to trust God. And without faith, it's impossible to please God. That's when He builds our character.
1: You see, while you're working on your project, your goal, your dream, your vision, God's working on you. And God's much more interested in you than in what you're trying to accomplish. Because you're not taking your accomplishments to heaven, but you are taking your character. And sometimes God says, yeah, I intend to give you what I've promised you. I intend to answer that prayer. I intend to fulfill the vision, but you're not ready yet. I want you to grow, and when you're ready, then it's going to happen. A lot of times we think we're waiting on God for something to happen, like a prayer to be answered. God says, you're not waiting on me. I'm waiting on you. I'm trying to prepare you. I'm testing your faith. Will you trust me? But I'm also trying to grow you up, because the blessing I want to give you is so much bigger than you can handle right now. You're not ready for it. You can't handle it yet. Another thing you have to learn in life is that a delay is not a denial. There's a big difference between no and not yet. Now, immature children don't know the difference. You tell a kid, not yet, they start crying and having a hissy fit because they think it means no. They don't understand a delay is not a denial. God is saying, I intend to do these things in your life that I've given you the vision, the dream to do, but you're just not ready yet. And at the right time, I will answer your prayer. God's often waiting on us. Now, why is this important? Because when you're in God's waiting room, you fall temptation to all kinds of negative emotions. You start worrying, you start stressing out, you get anxious, you get irritable, you get spiritual ADD. You can get envious. You can get jealous. You go, hey, he got a promotion. I didn't get the promotion. She's having a baby. Well, I'm not having a baby. She got engaged. I didn't get engaged. He's starting a new business. It's taking off. What about mine? And all these kind of negative emotions can come into your life. And then you get frustrated, and then you start having a pity party. So what does God want you to do when you're in the waiting room of life? And because you're going to go through it many, many times. God is not a vending machine where you put in the prayer and then you pull the thing and you instantly get it. There's always a delay. The delays are by design. The delays are by design to teach you to trust Him and to grow up in your character.
0: Hey, a delay is not a denial. There's a big difference between no and not yet. For those of you who are parents, you understand this. There's a big difference between telling your kids no and not yet. It's just not time yet. And a delay is not a denial. We see it all through scriptures. God told Noah to build a boat that would save his family from a great flood, but it didn't rain for 120 years. God told Abraham he'd be the father of a great nation, but he didn't have his first child until he was 99 years old. God told Moses that he would lead the people out of slavery from Egypt they'd been in for over 450 years. But then God sends Moses out into the desert for 40 years to wait. God gives Joseph this great dream that he'll save his family and his people from famine and he'll be a great leader. But then Joseph gets sold into slavery. He gets falsely accused and imprisoned, and he's waiting there in prison until finally God takes him from prison and positions him second in command in all of Egypt. And the promise comes true. King David, God had King David anointed as king, but he didn't really get to be king until years later. Even Jesus Christ spent his first 30 years waiting in a carpentry shop before he started his earthly ministry. See, a delay is not a denial.
2: When God delays, sometimes we feel forgotten. Psalm 13:1 says, "How long, O Lord, will you forget me? Forever?" You come to a point sometimes of believing that God has forgotten you. Don't worry. It's a common experience. We all go through it one time or another, feeling that God isn't there, or at the very least, He's forgotten us. Perhaps our problems aren't important to Him, we imagine. The psalmist encounters those very doubts in Psalm chapter 10 and verse 1. Here's what he says there. "Why do you stand afar off, O Lord? Why do you hide?"

0: guide in times of trouble. What you believe is that he has given up on you. You may even be feeling that way right now. If so, please allow me to remind you that what you're contemplating is a simple impossibility. God never gives up on you. He never ceases to care about you, and he will not abandon his work on you, of which your trial is a part. He even says that your name is written on the palms of his hands. Your very name is tattooed on the palms of God's hands. It is engraved there. It cannot be removed. And such is God's concern for you. He cannot forget you. No matter what storm you're weathering now, you have never left God's mind or his heart. Yes, sometimes when God delays, we feel forgotten. But God never delays without a purpose. He knows you. He knows your heart. He knows everything you're asking him for. If he's not doing what you think he should do, just be patient, because God loves you. Don't forget. He's got your name tattooed on his palm. He knows who you are. He hasn't forgotten, and he never will.
1: That often God's timing disappoints us. You know, there's something, maybe something you've been praying about for a long time, and you need an answer. You know, maybe you've been praying for something really specific, and you needed God to show up within a particular time frame. You know, it's an urgent need, and he doesn't. When God doesn't answer when you need him to, I wonder, what conclusions do you come to? Do you think to yourself, you know, did I do something wrong? Did I ask the wrong way? Do you find yourself asking, does God even hear my prayers? So often we think when God doesn't answer in our way or in our time, that it's because he doesn't love us. God loves you. He doesn't love anybody else, one grain of sand, more than he loves you. You know, in those darkest moments of life, I want you to hear Jesus looking right through your fear and saying to you, trust me, I am right here. God's timing might not have been everything you hoped for in your life, but I hope you understand that you can trust the one who keeps the time clock.
2: We don't like to trust somebody else's timing. Why? Because we lose control. And so we'd rather than trust God, because trusting God means, my goodness, I actually have to trust God. We'd rather go, listen, I like the plan and purpose you have for my life, but can we do it my way? And here's the funny thing. Now that I'm a parent, I recognize in my children that they don't like it to wait on my timing. They don't like to wait. They don't like to chill and be patient. But the thing is, if they would just trust my timing, they would recognize it's for their good. It's for them to be blessed and prosperous. And so you can live life frustrated, anxious, stressed out, angry, or you can rest and go, God, I have to trust in your timing. Just trust his timing. Why? Because it'll give you peace. It'll give you rest. And it will help you to remove all disappointment and hurt and bitterness from your heart, because you'll know, actually, God's in control of my life.
3: Why didn't God just tell you everything that's going to happen in your life right up front? Well, I think there are two or three reasons. First, it would overwhelm you, probably scare you to death. But the real reason God doesn't announce his timetable to you is he wants you to trust him. He says, just live one day at a time. Trust me, I'm a good God. I'm a loving God. Everything I do in your life is for love, but you just got to trust me. In Acts chapter 1 in the Bible says this, Jesus said in verse 7, you don't get to know the time. Timing is the Father's business. So you're just not ever going to know stuff in advance. You don't know what's going to happen tomorrow in your life, much less the rest of your life. God does not tell us the details in advance. He has a timetable for your life, but he doesn't tell you the details in advance. If you could understand why God does everything God does, you'd be God.
4: God's timing isn't good, it's perfect. Because he knows all the details. He knows past, present, future. He knows what we need, what we want, what's the wisest thing to do. You can never go wrong waiting upon God's timing. If I'm going to wait upon God, I've got to trust Him, because my waiting is saying, I'm trusting you, God, that your timing is better than mine. You know what I do not know. Your time is always right. And so I'm going to trust you, and I'm going to wait till you give me permission to go there or do this or have that or buy the other. It isn't that God's trying to deprive us of anything. He only wants what is best for us. So it takes faith. And what I mean by that is simply this. Am I willing to trust God for His timing before I make a decision?
5: Just imagine how amazing life would be if we could trust God all the time in everything. All the time in everything. And trusting God means that we stop trying to make things happen ourselves and we wait on God. How many love waiting? We wait on God. It's a painful word even to say it. And God doesn't do it when we'd like Him to or the way we'd like Him to. But I can promise you today, if you will keep your eyes on God and trust Him to be your recompense and to be your reward and to be your vindicator, you will get double blessings for your former trouble.
4: Trusting Him doesn't mean I'm going to get what I want when I want it. Trusting Him says, I believe that when the timing is right, God will provide what I'm asking Him for.
5: You know, broken hearts do mend, bodies do heal. Disappointment turns into new dreams, and the end of one thing can open the door for something new if we will just put our trust in God. You know what? If you're still here on the planet, God's got a plan for you. It seems to you like God's forgotten all about you. Well, He hasn't. He hears you and He sees you. Can I tell you today that you're not invisible? God knows exactly where you're at, and He knows exactly what's going on in your life, and He knows exactly how much you can take and how much you can't take, and He may not be early, but He won't be late.
4: God's timing is always perfect. Do I believe that He has our best interest at heart? If I believe that, I'm going to wait. But watch this. Somebody says, I don't have any time to waste. You never waste time waiting on God. Never. You'll always find out that His timing is always the right time.

0: We welcome you to Living by the Answer, sponsored by the Dream Center of the Life Voices International Churches. Come and enjoy the teaching ministry of one of God's choicest servants, Reverend Olushola Ajodele Areogun. We believe God with you that God's dreams for your life will certainly come to pass as you hear God's word and apply the truths in Jesus' name. Stay tuned and get blessed.
1: Praise the Lord. Welcome to another exciting time in God's presence and the word of God. I'm sure you have been waiting for me. I believe God with you today that God's dreams for your life will certainly come to pass as you hear the word of God and apply the principles to your lives in Jesus' name. Father, bless your word today and cause your kingdom to increase tremendously by it in Jesus' name. Amen.
2: Now, I said that to let you understand that insurance is when there is trouble. Assurance is that there won't be trouble. Do you understand that? I assure you. But if this happened, this is insurance to cover you. And you know, Christianity gives you both assurance and insurance. I hope you understand that. If you are acting on the word of God, standing on the word of God, you build your relationship with God, you enjoy assurance. You can walk with that confidence. Okay? But then, there's a place that you need insurance to cover. Praise God. Amen. So don't forget assurance and insurance. Amen. And I said to you yesterday that I was going to go to the dark room behind the resurrection. Okay? But there are some few things that God wants me to take you into. I'm reading from Matthew chapter 16 this morning. And there are some prayers that you are going to pray again today. We started with some. When God said you will have double for your trouble, that is divine insurance. How many of you want double for your trouble? Let me see your hand up. Raise your hand. Double for your trouble. You know it's in the scripture. Raise up your hand. It means you will have trouble. Now see, you see what's happening now. Okay, how many of you want double for your trouble? You still do?
3: Yes.
2: Huh? You still do?
3: Yes.
2: It means you will have trouble. Huh? No. You know this is what I'm dealing with. You see, Christianity actually does not baptize you with fear. It frees you from fear. Do you understand that? There is a trouble that you go to look for. There's no cover for that one. He said, thou shalt not tempt the Lord thy God. But there's a trouble that looks for you, whether you are looking for it or not. So he said, you will have double for your trouble. So when I say you will have trouble, because you can't have that insurance if you don't have the trouble. Huh? So anybody, if someone makes trouble for you, it means double is coming your way. Oh, you didn't hear what I said. So instead of saying that it's for the past trouble, that means the one that is coming, you have canceled your double. Now, do you see the difference that is happening now? You are releasing faith for positive trouble. That means, what is positive trouble? The one that somebody just decided to make trouble for you. Are you following what I'm saying? Huh? Yeah. I mean, when we first came here, there were some people that made trouble for us in this area. And just always make trouble for us and all that. And when God started giving us properties, it was their property that we got first. That's double for your trouble. I hope you are following what I'm saying. We are not looking for it, but there are trouble that will look for you. Can you imagine you are preaching the bus and somebody slap you for preaching? You should claim double for that trouble. But it's a different one when you now go to slap somebody. Huh? Somebody said, Jesus said, if somebody slap you on the right cheek, turn the left one. And then he slapped you on that one. I said, God didn't say what will happen next. Now that is extrapolating scriptures. Do you understand what I'm saying? Praise God. All right, let's go back to Matthew chapter 16. Did you get the message there? So you have double for all your trouble. Any trouble that comes because you are trying to obey God, God gives you an insurance cover of double. And you know, we don't really take advantage of any of those things. We don't calculate our losses. If you have an insurance cover, you know it means calculation. If you see the insurance, the one that they made for me, and I read things that people make, once it's legal, I read the underline. And I saw in one of the things that if there's any accident, in case of any accident, don't accept any fault, first of all. Have you read that passage? How many of you, most of you don't read your insurance paper. That first of all, call, they know how to present your case. Now, whether you are the one that is wrong or whatever, don't accept any blame. So I say, hey, sound of another place. Are you for what I'm saying? And but if there's any trouble, the ones that gave the insurance say, hand it over to us. That's what they are saying. Are you hearing what I'm saying? So if there's any trouble, the God that gave you insurance says, bring it to me. I hope you got that. Praise God. And you are guaranteed double for your trouble. There are some scriptures that not every Christian can claim it. How many of you still want double for your trouble? Let me see your hand up. You know all the troubles that you have had in the past, the double is still waiting. So, but now Pentecostal people have this problem that we are trying to avoid things. We're trying to run away. And it's a wrong presentation of the gospel that brought us there. And that's why sometimes when you listen to ministers of the gospel, you wonder whether God has a partial plan for them, different from your own. He doesn't. It's just understanding that is different. Is that okay? If you practice what I've given you this morning, it will help you to balance understanding and obedience. Obedience can wait, but obedience is required when you have instruction, when you have direction. Is that okay? Until that, acquire understanding. Understanding takes time. Did you get that? Understanding does what? Takes time. If I say today, everybody that wants to be free of sickness, get up and start running. What does that call for? Does it call for understanding? Huh? That's when you say, I can't do that if I don't understand. Then you won't get the blessing that is attached to that. But me, that I'm saying that, I must have an understanding that is making me say that. Is that okay? Miracles don't bring any reward to you apart from that you got a miracle. But understanding brings a lot of reward to you. The same way a mechanic collects money from your hand when your car that you don't understand has a fault. that he understands. Did you get what I'm saying? You just learn how to drive. You don't understand the car. I met an engineer before. That man studied in Germany. And he brought the Mercedes-Benz. That time, Mercedes-Benz was just fresh in Nigeria. To Nigeria. And he not only drives the car, he services his car himself. He knows the parts and everything. And just gets under it. Do this, and everything. We thought he was a stingy man. But he learned understanding of the car and how to drive the car. You are not likely to find a mechanic that can drive. If you find a mechanic that can drive, you should not give him your car to service. It's like you find a doctor that doesn't understand medicine, but he has a PhD. You know there are some fields that he can't give honorary doctorate. Medicine is one of them. There's no amount of laying on of hands that I do that the university will call me that want to give you honorary doctor of medicine. Do you understand what I'm saying? You have to understand something before they can say you're a medical doctor. So if you now say this doctor, they say you are a doctor, whatever, it's not honorary doctor. Honorary doctor of surgery. That means he has the license to kill people. Are you following what I'm saying? Praise God. So understanding brings blessings to you. That is why you find a lot. Have you ever noticed that Christians that have testimonies of miracles a lot usually are not very successful? They are not very prosperous. How many of you have noticed that? Some of you are understanding what I'm saying a little now, by and by. Huh? Hello? And that's why some people attack pastors. You see, it's only pastors that your activity is blessing. No. It's as good as saying that it's your mechanic that is prospering with your car. Or your doctor that is prospering from your sickness. If you understand your body, you know you will reduce your trip to the hospital.
4: Yes, sir.
2: And that understanding takes time. How many of you understand what I'm saying? It does what? It takes time. Obedience doesn't wait. But it gives you an instant blessing. So you must balance the two. When there is no instruction, when there's no direction, if God were to tell you and say, Toba, as you are driving to Ikorodu after this meeting, you saw a parcel of land. He said, bye. You don't need to understand it. Many things in our life will be dependent on instant obedience. But understanding of the God that is giving you that instruction is what makes your obedience very effective and don't get you in trouble. That understanding, you develop it over time. And it gives you that quiet assurance inside. You know, I've seen people, when someone say, God called me, and then I have this problem, I said, now, do you understand the God that called you? Did God actually call you? Hello? I hope you got the point I'm getting across. Because this morning is a bit long distance journey. We'll get to different bus stops. The name of Jesus works. For many of you, on obedience. But for the person that is going to be an effective Christian, you must construct that on understanding. What's behind that name? What makes it work? Are you following what I'm saying? If somebody, now come, bro. Come. Now, if this brother is a person you don't know, and he says, Daddy says you should come, what will you ask him?
4: Which daddy?
2: Huh?
4: Which daddy?
2: Which daddy? Pastor Diola, come. If Pastor Diola tell Daddy say you should come, you start running. Because you understand the daddy that he's talking about. They have just mentioned daddy. The two of them. But understanding makes a difference. I hope you follow what I'm saying. Because if you understand what makes the name of Jesus to work, it will affect the way you use it. So really, you can see now, the major work of Christian life is to settle down to understand God and understand the things that we're dealing with. Amen? So let's go back to Matthew chapter 16. There's a prayer that I want you to pray there, and then I will get gradually to the heart of this teaching. Verse 15, he saith unto them. Now they have told him, different people said, you are this, you are that, you are this and all that. But he needed them to have something more than that. He knew he was not one of the prophets. He knew he was not Elijah resurrected or reincarnated or whatever. And then he said on the board, whom say ye, you, that I am? Who do you say that I am? Now, you need to get to a place in your walk with God to see that God is walking with you, not to give you a miracle, but to give you an understanding. Sometimes in bringing you that place of understanding, it will include giving you a miracle. How many of you remember when they brought When Jesus rose from the dead and the rest of the disciples had seen him and Thomas had not? And when they told Thomas, we have seen the Lord, he is alive, he said, no way. I saw him dead and I'm not going to believe unless and until I touch the nail prints in his hand, I see his sight, I won't believe. I will not eat. Made up his mind, will not. It was his choice. You see, understanding give you the key to open the gate of your soul. The gatekeeper of your soul is your will. I will do this. I will not do this. Nobody's going to force you. God won't force you. Devil can't force you. But understanding give you the key. Open the gate. He said, I will not believe. And when the master came, you see that story in John chapter 20. He came, he had come before. Are you hearing me? Now, I want you to understand something for those of you that are in the ministry. And those of you that you will get into the ministry later. Everybody must get into ministry. The destiny of your salvation is ministry. Don't forget that. The destiny of your salvation is not church attendance. The destiny of your salvation is ministry. Your destiny of your salvation is not heaven. It's ministry. If you don't find the ministry, the place where God wants you to serve him, to invade darkness, you have not found the destiny of your salvation. So now, for those of you that you will get there, you must understand this. God goes out of his way to supply understanding. He had come when the other disciples were there. Thomas was not there. And he made a second trip for Thomas alone, majorly. It wasn't for the sake of the others now. Did you get what I'm saying? Huh? Because most of us now, we place more premium on miracles. than on understanding. And you can see it in the lives of Christians. Even ministries, if he feels that there's something that God is doing for this person, there's something that what none is just understanding. He came because Thomas cannot be effective until his understanding is okay. You see, walking on the earth is like walking on slippery ground. In fact, trying to relate with the supernatural realm without understanding is you are walking on very slippery ground. This mind, this our body can't interact with the supernatural realm. It will just slip, just slide. How many of you have done this pulley rope before? What do you call it? Tug of war. And then you tie the thing like that. You know what all of them are looking for? They look for something to hook their leg like this. And so they dig with their heel. And if they get a good grip, they pull. They are exerting the strength of the earth with their leg. Do you understand that? And so the other ones can't pull them. So imagine one team have a good grip on the earth. And the other team, the ground they are on is not only smooth, they have oil on it. It's just like that. Do you get what I'm saying? Yeah. If you are trying to relate with the supernatural with your senses, it's like you are sliding. With this mind, you are like sliding. And if he now calls you and says, I want to use you, this Thomas is a man that related with everything from eye, except I see and I touch, I won't believe. How can somebody that we saw him dead? Now we know he prayed for the sick, for he prayed for the dead, he raised them, but this way he died. Now nobody prayed for him. Mommy mentioned that yesterday. How did he rise from the dead? Now, he had told them himself that he would rise. They have read it, but they didn't believe it. There are many things that you have read in the Bible that you don't have understanding. Because understanding is what makes it yours. The person that has understanding of the truth is one that possesses it. You can benefit from what somebody has. If somebody carries you in his car, it doesn't mean you have a car. But you can enjoy a car that your father has, but you don't have a car. Your father can know how to make money, you know how to enjoy the money. That does not mean you know how to make money. Christianity is bringing you to know how to do these things. It is sinners that are supposed to be enjoying the benefits. We are going after them. But God brings you to a place to give. He wants to give you understanding. Are you following what I'm saying? Do you have any house help at all? Anybody helping you at all? You have some staff that work,
4: yes.
2: That pay salary to.
4: Yes.
2: Do you pay salary to your son, to Jibola?
4: No.
2: Ah. You are cheating him?
4: No, sir.
2: He said no. He's not paying salary to his son. But you are investing money in him.
4: Yes, sir.
2: Yeah. Now, look at this man. He's spending money on his son, but he's not giving his salary. Because everything belongs to him in the future. So you are investing for that. If your son now comes to you and says, ah, Daddy, I want salary. That, but this your staff, you are giving salary. You don't love me. You say you don't understand. And many times, when we behave, God says we don't understand. So he goes out of his way to bring that understanding. To bring that understanding. Do you get what I'm saying?
4: Yes,
2: huh? Look, the day that God made me to know that, what do you want? Money or my provision? I and say, tell my people to answer that question. Are you hearing me? There are people that are in America that don't have access to what divine provision is giving people here. Because what they chase is money. Now, is God everywhere or somewhere?
4: Everywhere.
2: If you truly believe that statement, why do you want to go to Australia? Ask your neighbor, why are you planning to travel?
0: 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Jesus is Lord. I'm sure you've been greatly blessed by that explosive teaching of God's Word. 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
1: Ladies and gentlemen, this is not a drill. It's the B.O.B. bounce, and it's about to get real. Let's go.
2: Book of Revelation, chapter 7, verses 16 and 17. Yes, sir. They shall hunger no more, neither shall they thirst anymore. Preach, preacher, for God shall wipe away. Yes, sir. Every tear from their eye. Yes, sir. Get ready for the revelation.
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When a person comes to divide, he's not just coming into your life. This is a wonderful couple. If I'm coming into your lives, it's either I'm coming to divide the two of you. But if I come to you and you're not married, still I can divide you into two. Because I specialize in dividing people. If I find the two of you, I'll divide you. If I find you as an individual still, I will divide your focus, divide your attention, divide your energy. People like that. You have a dream that you pursue. You want to become somebody. That's your passion. Until one day you share that desire with the wrong person and he divides your focus. You lose interest in something that you were pursuing for years. There are people that are very good at that. You show them something that is very beautiful, they have a way of discrediting everything. The book of Romans, chapter number 16, verse 17. 16, 17. You can't forget that one. Romans, chapter 16, verse number 17. 16, 17. Now I beseech you, brethren, mark, you underline that if you have a pen, mark them which cause divisions and offenses contrary to the doctrine which you have learned, and then avoid them. You may be seated. In the next 20 minutes, promise yourself that any good idea that I'm going to receive, I'm going to implement it. For the next 20 minutes, are we together? Good. Now, you can put the scripture back on the screen. Let's look at it again. Now, I beseech you, my brothers and sisters, mark them which cause divisions and offenses. Two things, divisions and offenses, which are contrary to the doctrine which you have learned. Divisions and offenses which are contrary to the doctrine which you have learned, and then avoid them. Now, at the beginning of this year, there is something which I think is very important for you to understand in order for you to make your year a better year than 2016. Things that you need to look at, things that you need to do. Let me ask you this. If God is to come to you now and ask you a question and say to you, my son, my daughter, how many friends do you have? What are you going to say? If God is going to come to you and ask for the number, how many friends do you have? What is your answer to that? Let's say you say one. Let's say you have two, maybe three friends. Guess what the next question is going to be like? So, my daughter, my son, what has qualified those people to be your friends? What is your criteria? What exactly do you look at when you're choosing friends? What are you going to say? So it's a very important
subject that we want to look at. We'll get into demonology very soon, like I promised. We'll get into that maybe probably next week or so. But get this. It's a principle that is going to improve your year if you consider doing what I'm going to advise you today. Okay. Now, any conflict that you have had, any pain that you have experienced before, can be traced back to a person that you entertained. There is a person that you entertained that you shouldn't have. I'll bring this point again. Imagine what the world was going to be like if Eve in that day had decided to ignore the voice of the snake. One day, it didn't happen for 2 days, 3 days, or 1 week. It was just one day when the serpent appeared and Eve heard the voice of the serpent and listened. Tell me, where we were supposed to be today, if one person who represented us in the garden had chosen to ignore the wrong voice. So the pain that you go through now, if you're a woman, you get pregnant, you go through pain for 9 months, even up to the childbirth, when you give birth to the child, that's more pain again that you have to experience. That pain is never, it's not originating from you. It can be traced back to somebody who entertained a voice that she must have ignored. Now, say God comes to you and he says, your friends are too many. Reduce the number. Who are you going to start with? Who are you going to remove from your list? Who are you going to be left with? And again, what is your criteria? He says to you, bring them down to two. Who are you going to be left with? The most important people in your life that you know that I cannot do without these ones. Only two. And why those two? Are they people that are helping you? Or these are people that you are helping? Why are they important? Who are those people? Where are they? Are they people that cannot easily be replaced? What have they helped you so far? What have they given to you so far? What have they done so far? What makes those people so important that you would get rid of every other friend that you have and still be left with those two? Now, if you are going to attain a life that is greater than the one you had last year, there are major, serious, and critical decisions that you need to take in January.
Major decisions, January decisions, not February, January decisions. When you are breastfeeding a child, there comes a time when that child has to be weaned from its mother. And weaning a child, it's not a sign of trying to hurt the child. It's a moment of maturity where you have a child who is now matured, who should now be separated from his mother and now begin to live his own separate life. Now, I'm coming here, I've said this in the morning and also in the afternoon, now I'm saying it again. There is a people, a generation, which has more power and more control and more influence. Not because they fast a lot or they pray a lot. What makes those people powerful is not the fact that they fast. But what makes those people powerful is the fact that they have people that they have fasted. When you are fasting, the fasting that we know, the fast that we know is simply abstaining from food, whether it's water or drink, anything that sustains you physically in terms of food. You say, I'm not going to eat that, it means you are fasting. It's abstaining. Fasting is abstaining. Now, I'm giving you another fast which is going to help you to grow much faster. It's a fast that you declare where you no longer abstain from food, but abstain from certain people. You fast. You say, today I'm fasting so and so. This year, I'm fasting so and so. Not because you have anything against them. No, listen to me now. When you want to have good people in your life, you don't choose them by name. No. No. No. There are characteristics, behaviors that you have to list down, and any person who qualifies, no matter the name of the person, it doesn't matter now. Because I don't want you to leave this place and you begin to go after certain individuals, maybe because of their background and so on. No. You have to have expectations. And you say, if a person can do this, if a person can say this, if a person can behave like this, I would want to have such a person in my life. Okay? So these are things that you are going to list down in January. And if a person wants to occupy a position in your life, they have then to qualify themselves based on those listed things that you have put down. Are we together? If they don't, then those are the people that you need to fast. It's a fasting for a year. When I'm fasting, I look at food and I say, I'm not going to eat. Why? Because I'm fasting. But guess what? In the food, there is energy. There are nutrients that are there
There are vitamins that are there which I need in my physical body. And I'm looking at the food and I'm saying, I will not allow you to help me survive. And then I'm fasting. So if you are fasting, people, they have a different energy that they normally give to you. They have stories that they normally tell. They have behaviors that you normally enjoy. And you, for years, you have been sustained by those people. You were feeding on them, feeding on their ignorance. And when you make a decision that I'm going to fast this person, it means that person ceases to sustain your existence. You are no longer going to live based on what they say to you. It's a fast which helps you to discover a life that is greater than the one that you have lived before. So, now the Bible is saying, mark those that cause division. Think about it. This is a scripture in the Word of God, inspired by God. Mark them. Don't just know them. Don't see them. Don't look at them. Mark them. There has to be a mark. You look around. Look at the people close to you, at your workplace, even in this ministry. If you identify people that specialize in dividing others and introducing offenses, you put a mark on such people. And once you have marked them, the next thing that you need to do is to avoid them. I cannot give you any better advice apart from the Word of God. Why didn't Paul say, pray so that you can be stronger? No matter what they do, no matter what they say. No, he's saying avoid. This is a generation that if you want to survive, you just have to avoid. You have to avoid them. So these are voices that you need to ignore this year if you are to prosper. Voices that you will ignore. Division. Now, you see, when a person comes to divide, he's not just coming into your life. This is a wonderful couple. If I'm coming into your lives, it's either I'm coming to divide the two of you. But if I come to you and you are not married, still I can divide you into two. Because I specialize in dividing people. If I find the two of you, I will divide you. If I find you as an individual still, I will divide your focus, divide your attention, divide your energy. People like that. You have a dream that you pursue. You want to become somebody. That's your passion. Until one day you share that desire with the wrong person and he divides your focus. You lose interest in something that you were pursuing for years. There are people that are very good at that. You show them something that is very beautiful, they have a way of discrediting everything. When, if you know that you, money is something that you desire to have, then on your way, you meet a person who criticizes money. You have to mark the person and then avoid the person. Don't talk to him again.
along those lines. You share a dream. Think about this. You wake up in the middle of the night and you can remember, God has just given me a dream. And you say to yourself, can this be a dream? This is too heavy. I've seen something. You take your diary, you write it down. You can't wait to share your dream with your brothers and sisters. For the next 2-3 hours, you can't go back to bed again because the dream is so real.

0: We welcome you to Living by the Answer, sponsored by the Dream Center of the Life Voices International Churches. Come and enjoy the teaching ministry of one of God's choicest servants, Reverend Olushola Ayodele Areogu. We believe God with you that God's dreams for your life will certainly come to pass as you hear God's word and apply the truths in Jesus' name. Stay tuned and get blessed.
1: Praise the Lord. Welcome to another exciting time in God's presence and the word of God. I'm sure you have been waiting for me. I believe God with you today that God's dreams for your lives will certainly come to pass as you hear the word of God and apply the principles to your lives in Jesus' name. Father, bless your word today and cause your kingdom to increase tremendously by it in Jesus' name. Amen.
2: I said that to let you understand that insurance is when there is trouble. Assurance is that there won't be trouble. Do you understand that? I assure you. But if this happened, this is insurance to cover you. And you know, Christianity gives you both assurance and insurance. I hope you understand that. If you are acting on the word of God, standing on the word of God, you build your relationship with God, you enjoy assurance. You can walk with that confidence. Okay? But then, there's a place that you need insurance to cover. Praise God. Amen. So don't forget assurance and insurance. Amen. And I said to you yesterday that I was going to go to the dark room behind the resurrection. Okay? But there are some few things that God wants me to take you into. I'm reading from Matthew chapter 16 this morning. And there are some prayers that you are going to pray again today. We started with some. When God said you will have double for your trouble, that is divine insurance. How many of you want double for your trouble? Let me see your hand up. Raise your hand. Double for your trouble. You know it's in the scripture. Raise up your hand. It means you will have trouble. Now see you see what you see what's happening now. Okay, how many of you want double for your trouble? You still do?
3: Yes.
2: Huh? You still do?
3: Yes.
2: It means you will have trouble. Huh? No. You know this is what I'm dealing with. You see, Christianity actually does not baptize you with fear. It frees you from fear. Do you understand that? There is a trouble that you go to look for. There's no cover for that one. He said, thou shalt not tempt the Lord thy God. But there's a trouble that looks for you, whether you are looking for it or not. So he said, you will have double for your trouble. So when I say you will have trouble, because you can't have that insurance if you don't have the trouble. Huh? So anybody, if someone makes trouble for you, it means double is coming your way. Oh, you didn't hear what I said. So instead of saying that it's for the past trouble, that means the one that is coming, you have canceled your double. Now, do you see the difference that is happening now? You are releasing faith for positive trouble. That means, what is positive trouble? The one that somebody just decided to make trouble for you. Are you following what I'm saying? Huh? Yeah. I mean, when we first came here, there were some people that made trouble for us in this area. And just always make trouble for us and all that. And when God started giving us properties, it was their property that we got first. That's double for your trouble. I hope you are following what I'm saying. We are not looking for it, but there are troubles that will look for you. Can you imagine you are preaching the bus and somebody slap you for preaching? You should claim double for that trouble. But it's a different one when you now go to slap somebody. Huh? Somebody said, Jesus said, if somebody slap you on the right cheek, turn the left one. And then he slapped you on that one. I said, God didn't say what will happen next. Now that is extrapolating scriptures. Do you understand what I'm saying? Praise God. All right, let's go back to Matthew chapter 16. Did you get the message there? So you have double for all your trouble. Any trouble that comes because you are trying to obey God, God gives you an insurance cover of double. And you know, we don't really take advantage of any of those things. We don't calculate our losses. If you have an insurance cover, you know it means calculation. If you see the insurance, the one that they made for me, and I read things that people make, once it's legal, I read the underline. And I saw in one of the things that if there's any accident, in case of any accident, don't accept any fault, first of all. Have you read that passage? How many of you, most of you don't read your insurance paper. That first of all, call, they know how to present your case. And whether you are the one that is wrong or whatever, don't accept any blame. So I say, hey, sound of another place. Are you for what I'm saying? But if there's any trouble, the ones that gave the insurance say, hand it over to us. That's what they are saying. Are you hearing what I'm saying? So if there's any trouble, the God that gave you insurance says, bring it to me. I hope you got that. Praise God. And you are guaranteed double for your trouble. There are some scriptures that not every Christian can claim it. How many of you still want double for your trouble? Let me see your hand up. You know all the troubles that you have had in the past, the double is still waiting. So, but now Pentecostal people have this problem that we are trying to avoid things. We're trying to run away. And it's a wrong presentation of the gospel that brought us there. And that's why sometimes when you listen to ministers of the gospel, you wonder whether God has a partial plan for them, different from your own. He doesn't. It's just understanding that is different. Is that okay? If you practice what I've given you this morning, it will help you to balance understanding and obedience. Obedience can wait, but obedience is required when you have instruction, when you have direction. Is that okay? Until that, acquire understanding. Understanding takes time. Did you get that? Understanding does what? Takes time. If I say today, everybody that wants to be free of sickness, get up and start running. What does that call for? Does it call for understanding? Huh? That's when you say, I can't do that if I don't understand. Then you won't get the blessing that is attached to that. But me, that I'm saying that, I must have an understanding that is making me say that. Is that okay? Miracles don't bring any reward to you, apart from that you got a miracle. But understanding brings a lot of reward to you. The same way a mechanic collects money from your hand, when your car that you don't understand has a fault, that he understands. Did you get what I'm saying? You just learn how to drive. You don't understand the car. I met an engineer before. That man studied in Germany. And he brought the Mercedes-Benz. That time, Mercedes-Benz was just fresh in Nigeria. To Nigeria. And he not only drives the car, he services his car himself. He knows the parts and everything. And just gets under it. Do this, and everything. We thought he was a stingy man, but he learned understanding of the car and how to drive the car. You are not likely to find a mechanic that can drive. If you find a mechanic that can drive, you should not give him your car to service. It's like you find a doctor that doesn't understand medicine. But he has a PhD. You know there are some fields that he can't give honorary doctorate. Medicine is one of them. There's no amount of laying on of hands that I do that the university will call me that want to give you honorary doctor of medicine. Do you understand what I'm saying? You have to understand something before they can say you're a medical doctor. So if you now say this doctor, they say you are doctor, whatever. Ah, he's not really doctor. Honorary doctor of surgery. That means he has the license to kill people. Are you following what I'm saying? Praise God. So understanding brings blessings to you. That is why you find a lot. Have you ever noticed that Christians that have testimonies of miracles a lot usually are not very successful? They are not very prosperous. How many of you have noticed that? Some of you are understanding what I'm saying a little now, by and by. Huh? Hello? And that's why some people attack pastors. You see, it's only pastors that your activity is blessing. No. It's as good as saying that it's your mechanic that is prospering with your car. Or your doctor that is prospering from your sickness. If you understand your body, you know you will reduce your trip to the hospital.
4: Yes, sir.
2: And that understanding takes time. How many of you understand what I'm saying? It does what? It takes time. Obedience doesn't wait. But it gives you an instant blessing. So you must balance the two. When there is no instruction, when there's no direction, if God were to tell you and say, Toba, as you are driving to Ikorodu after this meeting, you saw a parcel of land. He said, bye. You don't need to understand it. Many things in our life will be dependent on instant obedience. But understanding of the God that is giving you that instruction is what makes your obedience very effective and don't get you in trouble. That understanding, you develop it over time. And it gives you that quiet assurance inside. No, I've seen people, when somebody say, God called me, and then I have this problem, I said, now, do you understand the God that called you? Did God actually call you? Hello? I hope you got the point I'm getting across. Because this morning is a bit long distance journey. We'll get to different bus stops. The name of Jesus works. For many of you, on obedience. But for the person that is going to be an effective Christian, you must construct that on understanding. What's behind that name? What makes it work? Are you following what I'm saying? If somebody, now come, bro. Come. Now, if this brother is a person you don't know, and he says, Daddy says you should come, what will you ask him?
5: Daddy.
2: Huh?
5: Which daddy?
2: Which daddy? Pastor Diola, come. If Pastor Diola tell Daddy say you should come, you start running. Because you understand the daddy that he's talking about. They have just mentioned daddy. The two of them. But understanding makes a difference. I hope you follow what I'm saying. Because if you understand what makes the name of Jesus to work, it will affect the way you use it. So really, you can see now, the major work of Christian life is to settle down to understand God and understand the things that we're dealing with. Amen? So let's go back to Matthew chapter 16. There's a prayer that I want you to pray there, and then I will get gradually to the heart of this teaching. Verse 15, he saith unto them. Now they have told him, different people said, you are this, you are that, you are this and all that. But he needed them to have something more than that. He knew he was not one of the prophets. He knew he was not Elijah resurrected or reincarnated or whatever. And then he said on the board, whom say ye, you, that I am? Who do you say that I am? Now, you need to get to a place in your walk with God to see that God is walking with you, not to give you a miracle, but to give you an understanding. Sometimes in bringing you that place of understanding, it will include giving you a miracle. How many of you remember when they brought when Jesus rose from the dead and the rest of the disciples had seen him and Thomas had not? And when they told Thomas, we have seen the Lord, he is alive, he said, no way. I saw him dead and I'm not going to believe unless and until I touch the nail prints in his hand, I see his side, I won't believe. I will not eat. Made up his mind, he will not. It was his choice. You see, understanding give you the key to open the gate of your soul. The gatekeeper of your soul is your will. I will do this. I will not do this. Nobody's going to force you. God won't force you. Devil can't force you. But understanding give you the key. Open the gate. He said, I will not believe. And when the master came, you see that story in John chapter 20. He came, he had come before. Are you hearing me? Now, I want you to understand something for those of you that are in the ministry. And those of you that you will get into the ministry later. Everybody must get into ministry. The destiny of your salvation is ministry. Don't forget that. The destiny of your salvation is not church attendance. The destiny of your salvation is ministry. Your destiny of your salvation is not heaven. It's ministry. If you don't find the ministry, the place where God wants you to serve him, to invade darkness, you have not found the destiny of your salvation. So now, for those of you that you will get there, you must understand this. God goes out of his way to supply understanding. He had come when the other disciples were there. Thomas was not there. And he made a second trip for Thomas alone, majorly. It wasn't for the sake of the others now. Did you get what I'm saying? Huh? Because most of us now, we place more premium on miracles than on understanding. And you can see it in the lives of Christians. Even ministries, if he feels that there's something that God is doing for this person, there's something that what none is just understanding. He came because Thomas cannot be effective until his understanding is okay. You see, walking on the earth is like walking on slippery ground. In fact, trying to relate with the supernatural realm without understanding is you are walking on very slippery ground. This mind, this our body can't interact with the supernatural realm. It will just slip, just slide. How many of you have done this pulley rope before? What do you call it? Tug of war. And then you tie the thing like that. You know what all of them are looking for? They look for something to hook their leg like this. And so they dig with their heel. And if they get a good grip, they pull. They are exerting the strength of the earth with their leg. Do you understand that? And so the other ones can't pull them. So imagine one team have a good grip on the earth. And the other team, the ground they are on is not only smooth, they have oil on it. It's just like that. Do you get what I'm saying? Yeah. If you are trying to relate with the supernatural with your senses, it's like you are sliding. With this mind, you are like sliding. And if he now calls you and says, I want to use you. This Thomas is a man that related with everything from eye, except I see and I touch, I won't believe. How can somebody that we saw him dead? Now we know he prayed for the sick, for he prayed for the dead, he raised them, but this way he died. Now nobody prayed for him. Mommy mentioned that yesterday. How did he rise from the dead? Now, he had told them himself that he would rise. They have read it, but they didn't believe it. There are many things that you have read in the Bible that you don't have understanding. Because understanding is what makes it yours. The person that has understanding of the truth is one that possesses it. You can benefit from what somebody has. If somebody carry you in his car, it doesn't mean you have a car. But you can enjoy a car that your father has, but you don't have a car. Your father can know how to make money. You know how to enjoy the money. That does not mean you know how to make money. Christianity is bringing you to know how to do these things. It is sinners that are supposed to be enjoying the benefits. We are going after them. But God brings you to a place to give. He wants to give you understanding. Are you following what I'm saying? Do you have any house help at all? Anybody helping you at all? You have some staff that work.
6: Yes.
2: That pay salary to.
6: Yes.
2: You pay salary to your son, to Jibola?
6: No.
2: Ah. You are cheating him?
6: No, sir.
2: He said no. He's not paying salary to his son. But you are investing money in him.
6: Yes, sir.
2: Now, look at this man. He's spending money on his son, but he's not giving his salary. Because everything belongs to him in the future. So you are investing for that. If your son now come to you and say, ah, Daddy, I want salary. But this your staff, you are giving salary. You don't love me. You say you don't understand. And many times, when we behave, God says we don't understand. So he goes out of his way to bring that understanding. To bring that understanding. Do you get what I'm saying?
6: Yes, sir.
2: Huh? Look, the day that God made me to know that, what do you want? Money or my provision? As I tell my people to answer that question. Are you hearing me? There are people that are in America that don't have access to what divine provision is giving people here. Because what they chase is money. Now, is God everywhere or somewhere?
7: Everywhere.
2: If you truly believe that statement, why do you want to go to Australia? Ask your neighbor, why are you planning to travel?
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0: There's not anything in your life you can't give up. When it comes to sin, if you are willing to surrender your life to Jesus Christ and tell Him, I've made a blunder of my life, I've messed it up, I've hurt other people, I've sinned against you, I've sinned against myself, sinned against the people I love the most, God, can you help me? Here's my life. Will He help you? Change your life. Four decades ago, we started In Touch Ministries to lead people worldwide into a growing relationship with Jesus Christ. Throughout the years, we've seen God's greatness, His love, and His blessings in such awesome ways that we just want everyone to know Him. So let's open God's Word and seek Him together.
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0: Is there any area of your life that you would consider as being out of control? What about your finances? They out of control? What about your moral life? Would you say that's out of control? What about your relationship with other people? Is it out of control? What about your attitudes towards some people, like jealousy? When you think about your life, is there any area of your life that you say, well, I think that's out of control? For example, you drink. And maybe you take drugs. Or maybe you gamble a little bit, you say. And what about gossiping? What about just having a critical spirit? What about being lazy? None of those fit who we are. And that's why Paul said to the Galatians, the fruit of the Spirit is love, joy, peace, patience, kindness, goodness, faithfulness, gentleness, self-control. So when you think about your life, would you say that your life is under control? Or would you say that there are some areas of my life that certainly are not in control? Well, it's a battle. And that's the title of this message, The Battle for Self-Control. We all want to be in control of our lives. And now, what I mean by that is this. We want to have the relationship with our Lord by which we are submitted to Him to the point that we're not always battling. Because watch this. When things are not right between you and God, it's like a tug of war. God wants you to do the right thing. You'd like to, but you don't. And so there's tension and stress and uneasiness, and oftentimes unhappiness, lack of peace, lack of joy, lack of all the things that Paul just mentioned. You see, you cannot be living a life of disobedience to God and have love, joy, peace, goodness, and all the rest. You can't. You say, well, I'm sort of happy the way I am, sort of. But you cannot have real happiness, real joy, real peace, real love, when you and the Lord Jesus Christ are not in agreement with about your life. So I want us to think about this whole issue of the battle for self-control in our lives, because all of us either have had a battle or are in a battle right at the present time. So think about this. Would you say that your life is under control? That you have a sort of a healthy attitude about all of these things? The desire for acceptance by others. How strong is that desire that you have that you want to be accepted by everybody else? The desire to be loved by others. Do you want people to love you? That is, have a close relationship. What about desires for all types of pleasure? Does that characterize you? That just whatever is fun, whatever makes you feel good for the moment, that's what you're looking for? What about sex? Do you have sexual desires that are outside the will of God? We're living in a very sexually oriented society. And Paul lived in a society that was a cesspool of immorality. And so he knew about it. What about desires for wealth and security? Where does that rate on your list of important things? Wealth and security. What about desires to achieve and to excel? Is that a healthy desire you have? Or do you want to excel above other people? You want to be better than. What about the desire to have notoriety and fame? You see, this is the reason people do such atrocious things as murdering other people. They'll get their name on television and their picture and in the newspaper, but look what it costs them. What about, would you say that you have a strong desire for happiness? If that's true, what are you doing to be happy? What are you being to be happy? What about your desire for personal attractiveness? Is that wrong? No, it's not wrong. But does that demand a lot of your time, a lot of your thinking? Do you just want to look good, or do you want to look good better than somebody else? So do you feel the friction of that? If I could just fix my hair like she fixes hers, or if I could just dress like she dresses or he dresses, what about a desire to control? Do you have a desire to control other people? Somehow you just got to be number one. And in your business, you are not number one, but you'd like to be. You want to be. And then, for example, a desire for self-acceptance. I just want to be able to accept myself the way I am. You and I will never be anyone else. So think about that. No matter what you are, how you see yourself, what you intend to do with your life, you will never be like someone else. God made you just the way you are. Now, whether we distort that by our actions and our attitudes, that's another question. But as you think about all of these, would you say that your life is under control? That you have a sort of a healthy attitude about all of these things? Now, let's talk about what self-control is. Self-control is basically thinking before you act, which is what a lot of people do not do. Thinking before you act and considering seriously the possibility of the results that you'll have. Would you say that's true of your life? Your life's under control. You think before you act. So the battle for self-control. Now, beginning in the 19th verse of the 5th chapter, Paul sort of sets us up for the fruits of the Spirit by saying, verse 19, now the deeds of the flesh, notice what he says, there are fruits of the Spirit. That is, these things we just mentioned, love, peace, and joy, these attitudes come from the work of the Holy Spirit within us. But notice how he contrasts that in verse 19 in the 5th chapter. Now the deeds, our actions of the flesh, the way we live, are evident, which are, and the first three of them have to do with sexuality. Sin, he says, immorality, impurity, sensuality, then idolatry, sorcery, enmity, strife, jealousy, outbursts of anger, disputes, dissension, factions, envy and drunkenness, carousing, things like these of which I forewarn you, just as I have forewarned you, that those who practice such things will not inherit the kingdom of God. Now watch this verse. You may be seated here or out there somewhere and you're saying, then I guess I'm not going to heaven because I've done one of all of those things. The key word in this passage is that I have warned you, those who practice such things. And so I won't get into the Greek of the verb here, but what that means is it's a way of life. Not that it has not happened in your life, because more than likely, when I look at this list, all of us to some degree have it sometimes probably committed one or all of those. But it's not a practice. It's not a way of life for us. When you trust in Jesus Christ, those things do not fit who we are. So he's saying those who practice such things, it's their lifestyle. A person who drinks all the time, it's their lifestyle. A person who's always into something sexual, it's their lifestyle. You can just go out and list. If this is your way of life, this is what you're committed to, he says, you'll not inherit the kingdom of God. So we're not saying that a person who does one of these is not going to heaven, but if you've come to the place in your life, you practice those, it's the way you think, that's who you are, it's because you're not saved. You can't live like that continuously and really be saved. You say, well, now I thought, no. Listen to what he said. Those who practice those things will not inherit the kingdom of God. So that's our actions. But what about the fruit of the Spirit? So let's think about that for just a moment and ask you a few questions. And when I think about that and think about the society in which you and I live, think about the fruit of the Spirit versus what we live around. And ask yourself the question, would you be considered a follower of Jesus with your conduct, the things that you that do and see, and the places you go, how you spend your money? In other words, are all of those things in your life that you consider important, do they fit who you are? When you trusted Christ as your Savior, you turned your back on sin. Doesn't mean that you'll never sin again. Turns your back on sin. And so your commitment to the Lord is to be obedient to Him, to walk in His ways, because you want the fruit of the Spirit in your life, of love and joy and peace and goodness and gentleness. And all of these fruits you want in your life because you're going to be more satisfied. You're going to be more secure. You're going to be able to relate to other people totally different than what you used to. So as you look at your life, would you say at this point that you are walking in the Spirit? And those who know you, would you say they know you as a person who walks in the Spirit? Something different about you. Or do they see in you this tension, this stress, this anxiety, this? It's like a tug of war. How do you break that tension, stress, and all the rest? By surrendering to the Lord? By turning your life over to Him? By saying, God, the way I've been living, it doesn't work. That's not the way I want to live in my life. And I think about people who live their whole life captured by some sin, living in slavery in their hearts and their minds. Many people live and die and never experience the love of God, the goodness of God, the freedom of God, the gentleness of God, the rewards of God. They live their whole life and never experience that. So if somebody should say to you today, well, at this point in your life, whatever your age, where would you say you are? Would you say that you're a person who experiences the love of God, a person who recognizes that He's the source of everything? Would you say that you're a person who loves other people? You're happy when you see other people being blessed? You're happy when you see other people be saved? You love listening to the Word of God? Could that be said of you, or would you have to say, I can't exactly explain it, but I'm really unhappy. I'd like to be different. There are things in my life I'd like to get rid of, but there's some things in my life that I just can't give up. Yes, you can. There's not anything in your life you can't give up when it comes to sin. If you are willing to surrender your life to Jesus Christ and tell Him, I've made a blunder of my life, I've messed it up, I've hurt other people, I've sinned against you, I've sinned against myself, sinned against the people I love the most, God, can you help me? Here's my life. Will He help you? Change your life. Change everything about you. Self-control. Would you say that your life is under the control of God? If not, let me ask you a question. Are you happy? No, you're not. You satisfied with how you're doing in life? No. You can't be living outside of God's will and plan and purpose for your life and be happy. You cannot. Not real joy, not real peace, not any of those fruit of the Spirit. That's not going to be in your life. The fruit of the Spirit, not of the flesh. And the thing that concerns me most is how people live their lives and look back and think, well, why did this happen to me? Why wasn't I blessed? Was it not because you didn't listen to God? If you live disobediently before God, you suffer the consequences. In other words, all of us who claim to be followers of Jesus, there is no acceptable excuse for our not attempting to live a godly life whereby the Holy Spirit is in control of our thinking and of our actions. And when He's in control, I think before I act, and my actions will follow His purpose and His plan and His will for our life. So what is the key to our self-control? And so this brief passage of Scripture is Paul's way of giving us an opportunity to examine ourselves to see where we are in our relationship to the Lord. So, self-control requires that we think before we act. You ought to get that down. Self-control requires that we think before we act. And this is the problem. People act before they think, and then they're sorry. And so, you must have a strong desire to obey God. If you don't have a strong desire to obey God, you're not going to live a godly life. You're not going to overcome most anything without that strong desire for Him in your life to enable you. So, you've got to believe in your heart that the Holy Spirit who lives within you is going to enable you. Now, think about this. Jesus knew all about temptation and trials and everything else. Therefore, when He promised us the Holy Spirit, He knew how awful society was in those days. When you trusted Him as your Savior, the Spirit of God came into your life to enable you to live in whatever society you live in, to overcome all types of sin. So it's not just you against your environment. It's you and the Holy Spirit who's promised to give you whatever you need to be victorious. He's there for the asking and the yielding of your life. So when you think about that, and you think about you have someone to help you through this. So you should consider seriously the following questions. Think about it for a moment. Before you do anything, ask yourself these questions. How will this affect me spiritually? Secondly, how will it affect me financially? And how's it going to affect my health? Many people today are where they are physically because they have violated the physical laws that God has given us. And then they wonder why they're where they are. So oftentimes it's a violation of a principle God's given us. So think about it. How's it going to affect me spiritually, financially? How's it going to affect my health? And how's it going to affect how others see me? Will they look at you and say, she's really committed to the Lord? I can tell he's really committed to the Lord. You will never talk them into going to a place like that. They will never allow that in their life. That is, when you think about your life, how do others see you? Not perfect. None of us are perfect. But do they see you? Watch this. Do they see you as a true believer? Do they see in you a person who not only claims to be a Christian, but a person who lives it out? Not perfect, but they see the difference in you. And so you ask this question, all of these questions, and ask this question, what are the consequences of my actions? Do the people I work with, do they see me as having lived a Christian life? Do my friends see me as someone who was honest today in this situation? Do others see me as somebody who's very reckless with my money, reckless with my morals, reckless with my attitude? In other words, is the fruit of the Spirit evident in our lives every day, all day? Now think about this for a moment. God has provided His very, very best for you. And listen, I didn't say His best was easy. It's not easy. It's difficult sometimes to have God's best. But let me ask you a question. What's better than God's best? Nothing. And so when Paul wrote this whole book of Galatians, listen to what he says. For example, he says in the last chapter, "Do not be deceived. God is not mocked. Whatever a man sows, this he will also reap." All through these six chapters, he's encouraging us to live a godly life. And what does he say? Don't be deceived. In other words, don't believe the devil's lie. In other words, you can't mock God and say, "I don't believe in God," and all the rest. Whatever a man sows, he will also reap, whether he believes it or not. God is not mocked, for whatever a man sows, this he will also reap, period. You say, "Well, I don't believe you always reap what you sow." Then what you're saying, God lied. I'll tell you another reason you can believe it. Look around you. Look around your friends who drink, who are on drugs, who are living in immorality day after day after day, who cheat when they can, lie when they can, and brag about getting away with it. You don't want to live that kind of life, because, listen, you cannot change the law of God. You can't change His law, and His law is, listen, whatever we sow, we'll reap. And think about this. You've been sowing something all these years. Now, God says you're going to reap a harvest. Does God miss anything? No. Is He a judgmental God? No. The problem is, we hear what He says, but we don't believe what He says. For example, if somebody said to me, "Well, I'll tell you what, Pastor, if you just step out all the way down here, and here's what's going to happen. If you do that, you're going to break your leg." Wouldn't I be foolish to look down four steps and say, "Well, I'm going to do it anyway"? You know what? That's exactly what people do when they hear the Word of God. They listen to the Word of God. They say, "Well, yeah, I do believe that." Walk right out and do something totally opposite. Now, listen carefully. It is a dangerous thing to listen to the Word of God and then deliberately, willfully, knowingly disobey God. Dangerous. Because whatever a man sows, he's going to reap. Reap what he sows more than he sows and later than he sows. We don't like that part. Just because you're not having a bad time at this point in your life, and you think you've been getting away with sin, you haven't gotten away with it. I'll tell you why. God loves you too much to let you get by with it. He loves you too much for that. Besides that, He would not be being Himself. God has chosen the very best for those who are willing to listen, surrender, and walk in His ways. He's got the best. Don't look around and compare yourself with somebody else. God has a plan for your life. He's got the best plan for your life. Ask yourself this question. What am I doing in my life that's, watch this carefully. What am I doing in my life that's cheating me out of God's best? What is it? What are you doing that's cheating you out of God's best? Creating stress and tension and strife, tug of war in your life. What is it in your life that you just can't let go? What is it in your life that you want that you don't have? What is it in your life that you're doing that slammed the door on the blessings of God? When I think about how awesome, loving God is, and then people who hear the truth and walk away thinking there are no consequences. Listen to me carefully. If you will listen carefully, you'll hear the devil tell you this. The devil is saying, "You don't have to believe all that. You don't have to believe all that." But on this side, God is saying, "You're going to reap what you sow. We have a choice." And I will say to you, it's a dangerous thing to hear the gospel. It's very dangerous for you to listen to the gospel and turn it off, walk away, because then you're responsible for knowing the truth, denying the truth, and saying no to God. It's a dangerous thing to hear the gospel And it's an awesome, wonderful thing to hear the gospel. It depends upon how you respond, how you react. Let's pray. Father, in Jesus' name, what a critical moment this is. For people seated here and people who are listening and watching, their eternity may hinge upon their decision in this moment. Oh God, may your love sweep over them. May your love surround them and undergird them. May they be wise enough to recognize that you're God, the only true God, and you have the best plan possible for them from this point on, if they're willing to say, yes, Lord. Yes, yes, yes, Lord. In Jesus' name, amen.
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0: We welcome you to Living by the Answer, sponsored by the Dream Center of the Life Voices International Churches. Come and enjoy the teaching ministry of one of God's choicest servants, Reverend Olushola Ajodele Areogun. We believe God with you that God's dreams for your life will certainly come to pass as you hear God's word and apply the truths in Jesus' name. Stay tuned and get blessed.
1: Praise the Lord. Welcome to another exciting time in God's presence and the word of God. I'm sure you have been waiting for me. I believe God with you today that God's dreams for your lives will certainly come to pass as you hear the word of God and apply the principles to your lives in Jesus' name. Father, bless your word today and cause your kingdom to increase tremendously by it in Jesus' name. Amen.
2: Now, I said that to let you understand that insurance is when there is trouble. Assurance is that there won't be trouble. Do you understand that? I assure you. But if this happened, this is insurance to cover you. And you know, Christianity gives you both assurance and insurance. I hope you understand that. If you are acting on the word of God, standing on the word of God, you build your relationship with God, you enjoy assurance. You can walk with that confidence. Okay? But then, there's a place that you need insurance to cover. Praise God. Amen. So don't forget assurance and insurance. Amen. And I said to you yesterday that I was going to go to the dark room behind the resurrection. Okay? But there are some few things that God wants me to take you into. I'm reading from Matthew chapter 16 this morning. And there are some prayers that you are going to pray again today. We'll start with some. When God said you will have double for your trouble, that is divine insurance. How many of you want double for your trouble? Let me see your hand up. Raise your hand. Double for your trouble. You know it's in the scripture. Raise up your hand. It means you will have trouble. Now see you see what's happening now. Okay, how many of you want double for your trouble? You still do?
3: Yes.
2: Huh? You still do?
3: Yes.
2: It means you will have trouble. Huh? No. This is what I'm dealing with. You see, Christianity actually does not baptize you with fear. It frees you from fear. Do you understand that? There is a trouble that you go to look for. There's no cover for that one. He said, thou shalt not tempt the Lord thy God. But there's a trouble that looks for you, whether you are looking for it or not. So he said, you will have double for your trouble. So when I say you will have trouble, because you can't have that insurance if you don't have the trouble. Huh? So anybody, if someone makes trouble for you, it means double is coming your way. Oh, you didn't hear what I said. So instead of saying that it's for the past trouble, that means the one that is coming, you have canceled your double. Now, do you see the difference that is happening now? You are releasing faith for positive trouble. That means, what is positive trouble? The one that somebody just decided to make trouble for you. Are you following what I'm saying? Huh? Yeah. I mean, when we first came here, there were some people that made trouble for us in this area. And just always make trouble for us and all that. And when God started giving us properties, it was their property that we got first. That's double for your trouble. I hope you are following what I'm saying. We are not looking for it, but there are troubles that will look for you. Can you imagine you are preaching the bus and somebody slap you for preaching? You should claim double for that trouble. But it's a different one when you now go to slap somebody. Huh? Somebody said, Jesus said, if somebody slap you on the right cheek, turn the left one. And then he slapped you on that one. I said, God didn't say what will happen next. Now that is extrapolating scriptures. Do you understand what I'm saying? Praise God. All right, let's go back to Matthew chapter 16. Did you get the message there? So you have double for all your trouble. Any trouble that comes because you are trying to obey God, God gives you an insurance cover of double. And you know, we don't really take advantage of any of those things. We don't calculate our losses. If you have an insurance cover, you know it means calculation. If you see the insurance, the one that they made for me, and I read things that people make, once it's legal, I read the underline. And I saw in one of the things that if there's any accident, in case of any accident, don't accept any fault, first of all. Have you read that passage? How many of you, most of you don't read your insurance paper. That first of all, call, they know how to present your case. Now, whether you are the one that is wrong or whatever, don't accept any blame. So I say, hey, sound a man, please. Are you for what I'm saying? And but if there's any trouble, the ones that gave the insurance say, hand it over to us. That's what they are saying. Are you hearing what I'm saying? So if there's any trouble, the God that gave you insurance says, bring it to me. I hope you got that. Praise God. And you are guaranteed double for your trouble. There are some scriptures that not every Christian can claim it. How many of you still want double for your trouble? Let me see your hand up. You know all the troubles that you have had in the past, the double is still waiting. So, but now Pentecostal people have this problem that we are trying to avoid things. We're trying to run away. And it's a wrong presentation of the gospel that brought us there. And that's why sometimes when you listen to ministers of the gospel, you wonder whether God has a partial plan for them, different from your own. He doesn't. It's just understanding that is different. Is that okay? If you practice what I've given you this morning, it will help you to balance understanding and obedience. Obedience can wait, but obedience is required when you have instruction, when you have direction. Is that okay? Until that, acquire understanding. Understanding takes time. Did you get that? Understanding does what? Takes time. If I say today, everybody that wants to be free of sickness, get up and start running. What does that call for? Does it call for understanding? Huh? That's when you say, I can't do that if I don't understand. Huh? That's when you say, I can't do that if I don't understand. Then you won't get the blessing that is attached.

Sight, I won't believe. I will not. He made up his mind, he will not. It was his choice. You see, understanding gives you the key to open the gate of your soul. The gatekeeper of your soul is your will. I will do this. I will not do this. Nobody's going to force you. God won't force you. Devil can't force you. But understanding gives you the key. Open the gate now. He said, I will not believe. And when the master came, you see that story in John chapter 20. He came. He had come before. Are you hearing me? Now, I want you to understand something for those of you that are in the ministry. And those of you that you will get into the ministry later. Everybody must get into ministry. The destiny of your salvation is ministry. Don't forget that. The destiny of your salvation is not church attendance. The destiny of your salvation is ministry. The destiny of your salvation is not heaven. It's ministry. If you don't find the ministry, the place where God wants you to serve him, to invade darkness, you have not found the destiny of your salvation. So now, for those of you that you will get there, you must understand this. God goes out of his way to supply understanding. He had come when the other disciples were there. Thomas was not there. And he made a second trip for Thomas alone, majorly. It wasn't for the sake of the others now. Did you get what I'm saying? Huh? Because most of us now, we place more premium on miracles than on understanding. And you can see it in the lives of Christians. Even ministries, if he feels that there's something that God is doing for this person, if there's something that what none, it's just understanding. He came. God, Thomas cannot be effective until his understanding is okay. You see, walking on the earth is like walking on slippery ground. In fact, trying to relate with the supernatural realm without understanding is you are walking on very slippery ground. This mind, this our body can't interact with the supernatural realm. It will just slip. Just slide. How many of you have done this pulley rope before? What do you call it? Tug of war. And then you tie the thing like that. You know what all of them are looking for? They look for something to hook their leg like this. And so they dig with their heel. And if they get a good grip, they pull that they are exerting the strength of the earth with their leg. Do you understand that? And so the other ones can't pull them. So imagine one team have a good grip on the earth, and the other team, the ground they are on is not only smooth, they have oil on it. It's just like that. Do you get what I'm saying? Yeah. If you are trying to relate with the supernatural with your senses, it's like you are sliding. With this mind, you are like sliding. And if he now calls you and says, I want to use you. This Thomas is a man that related with everything from eye, except I see and I touch, I won't believe. How can somebody that we saw him dead. Now we know he prayed for the sick, for he prayed for the dead, he raised them. But this way he died. Now nobody prayed for him. Mommy mentioned that yesterday. How did he rise from the dead? Now he had told them himself that he would rise. They have read it, but they didn't believe it. There are many things that you have read in the Bible that you don't have understanding. Because understanding is what makes it yours.
The person that has understanding of the truth is one that possesses it. You can benefit from what somebody has. If somebody carry you in his car, it doesn't mean

0: you have a car. But you can enjoy a car that your father has, but you don't have a car. Your father can know how to make money, you know how to enjoy the money. That does not mean you know how to make money. Christianity is bringing you to know how to do these things. It is sinners that are supposed to be enjoying the benefits. We are going after them. But you, God brings you to a place to give, He wants to give you understanding. Are you following what I'm saying? Do you have any house help at home? Anybody helping you at home? You have some staff that work,
1: yes,
0: that pay salary to.
1: Yes.
0: You pay salary to your son, to Jibola?
1: No.
0: Ah. You are cheating him?
1: No, sir.
0: He said no. He's not paying salary to his son. But you are investing money in him.
1: Yes, sir.
0: Now, look at this man. He's spending money on his son, but he's not giving his salary. Because everything belongs to him in the future. So you are investing for that. If your son now comes to you and says, ah, Daddy, I want salary. That, but this your staff, you are giving salary. You don't love me. You say you don't understand. And many times, when we behave, God say we don't understand. So he goes out of his way to bring that understanding. To bring that understanding. To bring that understanding. To bring that understanding. To bring that understanding. Do you get what I'm saying?
1: Yes,
0: huh? Look, the day that God made me to know that, what do you want? Money or my provision? As I tell my people to answer that question. Are you hearing me? There are people that are in America that don't have access to what divine provision is giving people here. Because what they chase is money. Now, is God everywhere or somewhere?
1: Everywhere.
0: If you truly believe that statement, why do you want to go to Australia? Ask your neighbor, why are you planning to travel?
2: 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Ministering in the power of the Holy Ghost are Reverend Olushola Areogun, the General Overseer, and Reverend Oyenike Areogun, the Senior Pastor of the Dream Center of the Life Voices International Church, Reverend Dr. Lekan Babatunde, the President of Jesus' King Ministries, Ibadan, Reverend Dr. John Idowu, the General Overseer of the Name of Jesus Ministries, Adoekiti, Reverend Dr. Francis Olonode, President, Jesus' Lord Foundation, Modakeke Ife, Reverend Akinlolu Raphael, President, World Harvest Global Ministries, Ibadan, and Pastor Tunde Jayebo, Senior Pastor of Cherish Family 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

0: We welcome you to Living by the Answer, sponsored by the Dream Center of the Life Voices International Churches. Come and enjoy the teaching ministry of one of God's choicest servants, Reverend Olushola Ajodele Areogun. We believe God with you that God's dreams for your life will certainly come to pass as you hear God's word and apply the truths in Jesus' name. Stay tuned and get blessed.
1: Praise the Lord. Welcome to another exciting time in God's presence and the word of God. I'm sure you have been waiting for me. I believe God with you today that God's dreams for your life will certainly come to pass as you hear the word of God and apply the principles to your lives in Jesus' name. Father, bless your word today and cause your kingdom to increase tremendously by it in Jesus' name. Amen.
2: Because the ministry of the oppressor command the ministry of the deliverer. Every deliverance ministry ends up in Jesus. Every oppressing ministry ends up in Satan. Whether political oppression, emotional oppression, family abuse, it ends up in Satan. And for every oppression, there is a ministry of deliverance. May God anoint you with one. Amen. Some of us will carry the anointing to speak to demons. Some of you will carry the healing balm of Gilead to administer healing to souls that have been damaged. People that words have been spoken to wound them, and you will bring words that are healing words to restore them, to heal. There are many women today that the words that the husband speak, the husband carry dagger in his mouth and stab her. Some woman is the woman that carry dagger in her mouth and say, "You're a man like yourself. Who are you?" We are talking of men, Sherubon and Soroban, and things like that. And when wounds, and some of you will carry that healing, is still the ministry of Jesus. Are you following what I'm saying? But you must see the other side of it. You see that baby in the hands of a woman, God Almighty, in human flesh. Are you hearing me? I want you to know something today, that there is nothing born of man or arranged by the devil that can terminate your destiny if you yield yourself to God. Who was defending the baby at the back of Mary? Which policeman? When they gave birth to the baby in a, what do you call the place? Animal manger. Which disease? Any disease could have caught the baby. Why should you be afraid that your baby will be sick? I mean, get to this. When he got on the cross, because he was fighting, the Bible says, if they had known, he said, we speak the wisdom of God in the mystery, which none of the princes of this world knew, for if they had known, they would not have crucified the Lord. That was the joker. That was the mystery, that he will come. He will step in. And the devil, crazy and stupid, let me get rid of him, that will trap him with the weapon that he stole from Adam. Death. It will kill life. For the first time, the devil will have a man that he killed who did not qualify to die. Because everybody that died qualified to die, they were sinners. This one was not a sinner, it was made sin. The original Abiku, if there's anything like that, was born to die for a reason. It was going to

0: Genesis. So when he said on the cross, it is finished, he wasn't saying it is finished with me. The plan is consummated now. Because the cross is just the television screen. Behind the cross now, between the cross and the resurrection, that's where the battle for the human race now was fought. You remember when the Bible says in the book of 1 Peter or 2 Peter, he said he went to the spirits in prison and he preached the gospel to them. Are you following? Everybody that died, righteous dead from Abraham, from the Old Testament, they were staying in a place that is called Hades. Alright? In the bosom of Abraham. Between hell and that place, there's a gulf. You remember the rich man and Lazarus? He saw Lazarus in the bosom of Abraham and saw this man in hell. He said, well, come and take water and just drop a drop. He said, there's too gap. There's too wide a gap between the two of us here. And when Jesus died, all the 3 days and three nights, he was doing something. His body is what you saw, but the spirit was doing something. Are you following me? On the cross here, yeah, Leviticus 16 said, this is the scapegoat. The priest will lay hands on the scapegoat and confess upon the scapegoat all the sins of Israel for that year. And then they put the scapegoat in the hand of an able young man, and they will lead the goat into the jungle and let the goat go, disappear. So their sins have been carried away for 1 year. They will do it again and again. But this man, with one sacrifice forever, took away the sins of humanity, wiped it off, carried it off. And then the blood, the animal that must be slaughtered, the blood is slain, and then the high priest will carry the blood into the Holy of Holies. The Holy of Holies has no light. The outer court, then the outer court, the inner court, then the Holy of Holies. The only light there is the light of the glory of God. And he will sprinkle the blood on the mercy seat to atone for the sin of Israel. But this is the high priest that is doing that spiritually. You see all this in Hebrews chapter 8, chapter 9, chapter 10. All right? Oh, those are powerful chapters. And when he came, after fulfilling the role of the Redeemer, he had gone to hell, paid the price, the sin of man laid upon him on the cross. My Father, why hast thou forsaken me? The son could not bear to look on his creator. The son went black. When the blood of Jesus, the blood of the creator, touched the ground, the earth was convulsing. Can't take the blood of his maker. And the Bible said there was an earthquake. And the graves of righteous dead from the Old Testament opened up. Some of them went to greet their family members. You can now see the eyes of prophecy that Joseph saw. He said, don't bury my bones in Egypt. Carry my bones with you. I have seen a future that there will be a day that we will rise, and I won't be in Egypt that time. Are you listening to me? Now, there are many things to say, but and when the high priest carries the blood, he alone must go into the Holy of Holies. Nobody must touch him. Nobody must meet him. That is why you saw the bells on the edges of the high priest's garment. One bell, one fruit, one bell, one fruit. The gifts of the Spirit, the bell. The fruit of the Spirit, the fruit. Because you need the fruit to balance the gift. Otherwise, the noise of the gift will kill you yourself. But thank God. And then they tie a rope around that man's skirt. If he made a mistake inside, he would die inside. And nobody can enter, so they will pull him out. But he carries the blood alone. And that was what he was going to do when he came out on that Sunday morning. On his way to heaven, to the throne room in heaven, with the blood, his blood. Are you following me? That blood is establishing the new covenant, but it's also going to cleanse the mercy seat in heaven. That's how powerful the life and the plan of God for man is, that his sin affected the throne room in heaven. And you see, up till that time, the devil's thinking is that if I get this man to sin, God will sit as a judge over him. And God said, make a mercy seat. I will speak to you from above the mercy seat. And when Jesus was going, he said, the Father has committed all judgment to the Son. The Father is not going to judge anybody again. When Jesus took his blood to the mercy seat and cleansed the mercy seat, forever the Father is sitting on the mercy seat waiting for anybody that wants to come from mercy. Jesus is the one that will judge the human race, not the Father. He has always wanted a family. Say, come unto me. Come unto me. Are you listening to me? And so when Mary saw him that early morning and said, Rabboni, he said, touch me not. For I have not yet ascended to my Father and your Father, to my God and your God. Go and tell my brethren. At that time now, he's not the firstborn. He's not the only begotten, but the first begotten. He's not ashamed to call them brethren. Are you listening to me? If there's a firstborn, there's a secondborn, there's a thirdborn, I don't know my number, but I have a secondary school number. How many of you have a secondary school number? Even though you have graduated for 30 years, you still have your school number. I have my salvation number. I don't know about you. I am one of them. I don't know about you. I have a number. I am one of them. I am one of them. I am one of them. I have a salvation number. So that was what he was saying. Least I have not yet ascended. Are you hearing me? This is the third buster. The high priest now is taking his blood to the throne room. Are you listening to me? To sprinkle and cleanse the mercy seat. And when he finished, Bible says, having satisfied the claims of justice. Someone said, did he pay the price of the devil? No, the devil is a criminal. He satisfied the claim of divine justice against man. Say, my heart is satisfied. On the cross, when the Son of God carried the sin of the whole world on the cross, the anger of God, the stroke of the potency of the anger of God against sin, all the anger of God came like a flash of lightning and struck him on the cross and emptied God's anger and took it on himself. So God is not angry at you anymore. He took it on himself. Are you listening to me?
1: Yes,
0: any sinner can come, no matter what you have done. He took the stroke for you. But if you don't accept it, that's the sin that sends you to hell, not accepting Jesus now. Because Jesus paid the price on the cross. But we've come to the resurrection now. Are you listening to me? Between the cross and the resurrection, that was the time that he went to hell. And all the demons in hell, no demon was on the earth oppressing people. They held him down. So it was impossible for his soul to be left in corruption. And on the third day, when the claims of justice against man was satisfied, the Holy Spirit visited hell and shook the place like leaf and entered the Son of God. He rose and told the devil, the keys of death and hell, he took it from him. So the devil does not control death anymore. He took it from him. If you want to die, it's in your mouth now. Sickness can be used to kill you. You determine how you are going to go. Paul knew as much, and he said, I don't know which one to choose, to stay or to go. It's in my choice. I don't know about you. I've decided to stay. I still got something to do here. It's your power. He gave it to us. He gave that right to us. Are you following what I'm saying? And collected the keys of death and hell. All the demons saw it. They knew it. Wherefore God has so highly exalted him and given him the name that is above every other name, that at the name of Jesus, every knee should bow, of things in heaven, things on the earth, and things under the earth. They were all there. Principalities and powers, thrones, dominions. Name the idol, they were there. Name the God, they were there. They saw him. Collect the key. And God gave him the name that's above every other name. Are you listening to me? Now listen to me. The name of Jesus that we are using today is higher in power than the one that the apostles used, because he had not died at that time that he commissioned them to go in his name. But listen to this now. When he rose from the dead and he cleansed the throne room in heaven, the Father said in Psalm 110, the Lord said unto my Lord, sit thou at my right hand until I make thy enemies thy footstool. Psalm 133, how good and how pleasant it is for brethren to dwell together in unity. It is like the precious oil that flowed down the head of Aaron, down his beard and the skirts of his garment. Are you following me? He said, he saw them in John 7. They were going to the temple on the day of Pentecost. Empty religious dogma. And he cried, say, if any man is athirst, let him come to me, and I'll give him. Rivers out of his belly shall flow, rivers of living waters. And said, this he spoke of the Holy Ghost, which they that believe in him should receive. But at that time, Jesus was not yet glorified. But here, when he rose and went to heaven, sat down at his right hand, glorification. And he poured the oil upon him. That Holy Ghost that came upon him flowed through the portals of heaven, moved, and appeared in the upper room for the first time. A sound like a rushing mighty wind came from heaven and lighted upon them like tongues of fire, and they began to speak. So you'd see the Holy Ghost that we receive is a share in his glorification. Why should we stay here? We must pass through this place. For the cross is what crucifies our flesh that used to side with the devil. So devil can't take our flesh and pollute our destiny. Are you listening to me?
1: Yes,
0: but the Bible says we have been raised together with him and made to sit together with him in heavenly places. Heavenly places is not one. I did a teaching at Abuja Church. How many places did we see? 7 heavenly places in Christ Jesus. It didn't say in heaven, in heavenly places in Christ Jesus. There's a place of maturity. There's a place of faith that you get, and every place that you get to, things change. Are you listening to me? Just like in your human growth, there are places that you go to that your resources change, your understanding change, your experiences change. In Christ Jesus, there are places in Christ. It is in Christ. Oh. So when you say in the name of Jesus, tell me the devil that we say, I won't bow. They were all there that day. That day they were all there. That day they were all there. That day they were all there. Are you listening to me? The devil does not want you to have an understanding. He just wants you to say he rose from the dead. But between the cross and the resurrection, what did he do? Do you know there were over 100 prophecies that were fulfilled that week? I brought part of my message I wanted to preach to you, so give you the scriptures. Maybe they'll post it on your church page. The scriptures, the prophecies that are fulfilled from the time that they arrested Jesus in the Garden of Gethsemane to the time that he sat by the right hand of the Father. Prophecies upon prophecies upon prophecies upon prophecies. If anybody tell you that the Bible is like any other religious book, he doesn't know what he's saying. You can pity their lack of understanding, but you should not walk in that kind of lack of understanding. When you take the Bible in your hand, we are talking of a living book. Are you hearing me? And don't let somebody tell you that there's another book apart from the Bible that they are reading. Did you hear what I'm saying?
1: Yes, sir.
0: Don't let anybody tell you and say, men wrote this Bible. Bible says this man that wrote the Bible, the Holy Ghost so took them over.
1: Yes,
0: that they cannot inject their thoughts into what they wrote. Everything that God needs to be captured for your successful journey as a human being, as a child of God, is captured in this Bible. You don't need any other one. If you find anything in this Bible, don't stop until you experience it. Did you hear me? It has been bought and paid for. All the experiences, all the treasures of heaven. In my name they shall lay hands on the sick. What he was saying there, he was looking ahead to the time that he will come out of the grave. Are you listening to me? And when he came out of the grave, the Bible said he came with a body that is changed. The resurrection brings changes. He said, touch me. A ghost does not have this kind of body. Flesh and bone, not flesh and blood. The blood has been drained. That body can pass through walls. Are you hearing me? Now, this is where you must understand the limit on our glorification, sharing that glorification with him, is our flesh. This, our own body, still has blood. His body does not have blood anymore. The life of his body is the Holy Spirit power, the power of the Spirit. The only thing we have is that the spirit of him that raised Jesus from the dead quickens our mortal body. Our body is still mortal, dieable. But how long he lives, how well he lives, your understanding will help you on that one. Are you listening to me? Your understanding will help you on that one. But we don't have the body that can pass through walls. But sometimes men have met God. You remember Philip? That the Spirit took him and he found himself in another place. Oh, may the Holy Ghost take somebody. Sometimes, occasionally. And listen to me, the easiest one is say, when their bodies are tired, sometimes it just comes to your spirit and say, let's go. Let's have a stroll to heaven. Just show you things. Some of you will have dreams that you wake up, you won't remember. What you saw was too sacred and too secret for the mind of man to recollect. It's just your spirit that is rocking and just bouncing the power of that experience. Your mind, if your mind knows it, your mouth will say things that will put you in trouble. Paul had that. He said, I went to heaven. I remember a man, whether in the flesh or in the body, I don't know. But he was taken to the third heaven, so we knew there are three heavens. And he had words that are unspeakable for a human being to repeat. Ah, God.

0: You know, God wants to take people on a journey. Are you listening to me? No wonder the Bible says, in this flesh now, in this flesh, there's a scripture that says, some have tasted the powers of the age to come. Are you helping me to find that scripture? Huh? Ah. Hebrews 6. Look at it.
1: For it is possible for those who were once enlightened and have tasted of the heavenly gifts and were made partakers of the Holy Ghost and have tasted the good word of God.
0: Go back to verse 5. Verse 4.
1: Verse 4. For it is impossible for those who were once enlightened.
0: Look at that.
1: And have tasted.
0: That's salvation. Enlightened. Next point.
1: And have tasted of the heavenly gift.
0: Tasted of the heavenly gift. That is part of your salvation. The Holy Spirit.
1: And were made partakers of the Holy Ghost.
0: See all the package that came with salvation. Huh? Enlightenment. A sinner just sees light. Wow. Jesus is the gift of God. And then embrace the gift. And made partakers of the Holy Ghost. How many of you have crossed the three? Let me see your hand up. Look at that. Enlightened, tasted the heavenly gift, made partakers of the Holy Ghost, verse 5.
1: And have tasted the good word of God.
0: That is the problem of the church. Did you see what the devil is doing? Replace tasting the good word of God with signs and wonders pursuit. Are you hearing me? We are supposed to be taking signs and wonders to the sinners. Are you? By the time you understand some of the things that I'm sharing today, the next time you come across a devil, you will tell that devil,
2: yes, sir,
0: who you are,
3: mm-hmm,
0: and who that devil is.
2: Yes, sir.
0: Did you hear what I'm saying?
2: Yes,
0: that's the them. He said these signs shall follow them. He didn't say they shall be chasing it.
2: Mm-hmm.
0: And have tasted the good word of God. And the powers, oh, give me that verse 5 in some other translations. You will see what I'm talking about. Hello? Anybody here want something beyond this world? Let me see your hand up. You know, on this kind of occasion, how many times in the past we found ourselves in this kind of meeting? Years ago. When those men of God were dishing out the truth of the word of God and were sitting there. You know, T.L. Osborne said he was in the meeting when Oswald J. Smith was speaking. And he said that white-haired man, statesman of the gospel, was laying the course of world evangelism, world missions. And he said some people were making notes, writing down, wondering at this grasp of statistics and all. He said, but he was lighting fire in the bosom of a young man. That fire made T.L. Osborne the father of mass crusades.
4: 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Ministering in the power of the Holy Ghost are Reverend Olushola Areogun, the General Overseer, and Reverend Oyenike Areogun, the Senior Pastor of the Dream Center of the Life Voices International Church, Reverend Dr. Lekan Babatunde, the President of Jesus' King Ministries, Ibadan, Reverend Dr. John Idowu, the General Overseer of the Name of Jesus Ministries, Adoekiti, Reverend Dr. Francis Olonode, President, Jesus is Lord Foundation, Modakeke Ife, Reverend Akinlolu Raphael, President, World Harvest Global Ministries, Ibadan, and Pastor Tunde Jayebo, Senior Pastor of Cherish Family 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

0: We welcome you to Living by the Answer, sponsored by the Dream Center of the Life Voices International Churches. Come and enjoy the teaching ministry of one of God's choicest servants, Reverend Olushola Ayodele Areogu. We believe God with you that God's dreams for your life will certainly come to pass as you hear God's word and apply the truths in Jesus' name. Stay tuned and get blessed.
1: Praise the Lord. Welcome to another exciting time in God's presence and the word of God. I'm sure you have been waiting for me. I believe God with you today that God's dreams for your lives will certainly come to pass as you hear the word of God and apply the principles to your lives in Jesus' name. Father, bless your word today and cause your kingdom to increase tremendously by it in Jesus' name. Amen.
2: Now, I said that to let you understand that insurance is when there is trouble. Assurance is that there won't be trouble. Do you understand that? I assure you. But if this happened, this is insurance to cover you. And you know, Christianity gives you both assurance and insurance. I hope you understand that. If you are acting on the word of God, standing on the word of God, you build your relationship with God, you enjoy assurance. You can walk with that confidence. Okay? But then, there's a place that you need insurance to cover. Praise God. Amen. So don't forget assurance and insurance. Amen. And I said to you yesterday that I was going to go to the dark room behind the resurrection. Okay? But there are some few things that God wants me to take you into. I'm reading from Matthew chapter 16 this morning. And there are some prayers that you are going to pray again today. We started with some. When God said you will have double for your trouble, that is divine insurance. How many of you want double for your trouble? Let me see your hand up. Raise your hand. Double for your trouble. You know it's in the scripture. Raise up your hand. It means you will have trouble. Now see you see what you see what's happening now. Okay, how many of you want double for your trouble? You still do?
3: Yes.
2: Huh? You still do?
3: Yes.
2: It means you will have trouble. Huh? No. You know this is what I'm dealing with. You see, Christianity actually does not baptize you with fear. It frees you from fear. Do you understand that? There is a trouble that you go to look for. There's no cover for that one. He said, thou shalt not tempt the Lord thy God. But there's a trouble that looks for you, whether you are looking for it or not. So he said, you will have double for your trouble. So when I say you will have trouble, because you can't have that insurance if you don't have the trouble. Huh? So anybody, if someone makes trouble for you, it means double is coming your way. Oh, you didn't hear what I said. So instead of saying that it's for the past trouble, that means the one that is coming, you have canceled your double. Now, do you see the difference that is happening now? You are releasing faith for positive trouble. That means, what is positive trouble? The one that somebody just decided to make trouble for you. Are you following what I'm saying? Huh? Yeah. I mean, when we first came here, there were some people that made trouble for us in this area. And just always make trouble for us and all that. And when God started giving us properties, it was their property that we got first. That's double for your trouble. I hope you are following what I'm saying. We are not looking for it, but there are troubles that will look for you. Can you imagine you are preaching the bus and somebody slap you for preaching? You should claim double for that trouble. But it's a different one when you now go to slap somebody. Somebody said, Jesus said, if somebody slap you on the right cheek, turn the left one. And then he slap you on that one. I said, God didn't say what will happen next. Now that is extrapolating scriptures. Do you understand what I'm saying? Praise God. All right, let's go back to Matthew chapter 16. Did you get the message there? So you have double for all your trouble. Any trouble that comes because you are trying to obey God, God gives you an insurance cover of double. And you know, we don't really take advantage of any of those things. We don't calculate our losses. If you have an insurance cover, you know it means calculation. If you see the insurance, the one that they made for me, and I read things that people make, once it's legal, I read the underline. And I saw in one of the things that if there's any accident, in case of any accident, don't accept any fault, first of all. Have you read that passage? Most of you don't read your insurance paper. That first of all, call, they know how to present your case. Now, whether you are the one that is wrong or whatever, don't accept any blame. So I say, hey, sound of another place. Are you for what I'm saying? And but if there's any trouble, the ones that gave the insurance say, hand it over to us. That's what they are saying. Are you hearing what I'm saying? So if there's any trouble, the God that gave you insurance says, bring it to me. I hope you got that. Praise God. And you are guaranteed double for your trouble. There are some scriptures that not every Christian can claim it. How many of you still want double for your trouble? Let me see your hand up. You know all the troubles that you have had in the past, the double is still waiting. So, but now Pentecostal people have this problem that we are trying to avoid things. We're trying to run away. And it's a wrong presentation of the gospel that brought us there. And that's why sometimes when you listen to ministers of the gospel, you wonder whether God has a partial plan for them, different from your own. He doesn't. It's just understanding that is different. Is that okay? If you practice what I've given you this morning, it will help you to balance understanding and obedience. Obedience can wait. But obedience is required when you have instruction, when you have direction. Is that okay? Until that, acquire understanding. Understanding takes time. Did you get that? Understanding does what? Takes time. If I say today, everybody that wants to be free of sickness, get up and start running. What does that call for? Does it call for understanding? Huh? That's when you say, I can't do that if I don't understand. Then you won't get the blessing that is attached to that. But me, that I'm saying that, I must have an understanding that is making me say that. Is that okay? Miracles don't bring any reward to you, apart from that you got a miracle. But understanding brings a lot of reward to you. The same way a mechanic collects money from your hand, when your car that you don't understand has a fault, that he understands. Did you get what I'm saying? You just learn how to drive. You don't understand the car. I met an engineer before. That man studied in Germany. And he brought the Mercedes-Benz. That time, Mercedes-Benz was just fresh in Nigeria. To Nigeria. And he not only drives the car, he services his car himself. He knows the parts and everything. And just gets under it. Do this, and everything. We thought he was a stingy man. But he learned understanding of the car and how to drive the car. You are not likely to find a mechanic that can drive. If you find a mechanic that can drive, you should not give him your car to service. It's like you find a doctor that doesn't understand medicine, but he has a PhD. You know there are some fields that he can't give honorary doctorate. Medicine is one of them. There's no amount of laying on of hands that I do that the university will call me that want to give you honorary doctor of medicine. Do you understand what I'm saying? You have to understand something before they can say you're a medical doctor. So if you now say this doctor, they say you are a doctor, whatever, he's not honorary doctor. Honorary doctor of surgery. That means he has the license to kill people. Are you following what I'm saying? Praise God. So understanding brings blessings to you. That is why you find a lot. Have you ever noticed that Christians that have testimonies of miracles a lot usually are not very successful? They are not very prosperous. How many of you have noticed that? Some of you are understanding what I'm saying a little now, by and by. Huh? Hello? And that's why some people attack pastors. You see, it's only pastors that your activity is blessing. No. It's as good as saying that it's your mechanic that is prospering with your car. Or your doctor that is prospering from your sickness. If you understand your body, you know you will reduce your trip to the hospital.
4: Yes, sir. Yes, sir.
2: And that understanding takes time. How many of you understand what I'm saying? It does what? It takes time. Obedience doesn't wait. But it gives you an instant blessing. So you must balance the two. When there is no instruction, when there's no direction, if God were to tell you and say, Toba, as you are driving to Ikorodu after this meeting, you saw a parcel of land. He said, bye. You don't need to understand it. Many things in our life will be dependent on instant obedience. But understanding of the God that is giving you that instruction is what makes your obedience very effective and don't get you in trouble. That understanding, you develop it over time. And it gives you that quiet assurance inside. You know, I've seen people, when somebody say, God called me, and then I have this problem, I said, now, do you understand the God that called you? Did God actually call you? Hello? I hope you got the point I'm getting across. Because this morning is a bit long distance journey. We'll get to different bus stops. The name of Jesus works. For many of you, on obedience. But for the person that is going to be an effective Christian, you must construct that on understanding. What's behind that name? What makes it work? Are you following what I'm saying? If somebody, now come, bro. Come. Now, if this brother is a person you don't know, and he says, Daddy says you should come, what will you ask him?
5: Daddy.
2: Huh?
5: Which daddy?
2: Which daddy? Pastor Diola, come. If Pastor Diola tell Daddy say you should come, you start running. Because you understand the daddy that he's talking about. They have just mentioned daddy. The two of them. But understanding makes a difference. I hope you follow what I'm saying. Because if you understand what makes the name of Jesus to work, it will affect the way you use it. So really, you can see now, the major work of Christian life is to settle down to understand God and understand the things that we're dealing with. Amen? So let's go back to Matthew chapter 16. There's a prayer that I want you to pray there, and then I will get gradually to the heart of this teaching. Verse 15, he saith unto them. Now they have told him, different people said, you are this, you are that, you are this and all that. But he needed them to have something more than that. He knew he was not one of the prophets. He knew he was not Elijah resurrected or reincarnated or whatever. And then he said on the board, whom say ye, you, that I am? Who do you say that I am? Now, you need to get to a place in your walk with God to see that God is walking with you, not to give you a miracle, but to give you an understanding. Sometimes in bringing you that place of understanding, it will include giving you a miracle. How many of you remember when they brought when Jesus rose from the dead and the rest of disciples had seen him and Thomas had not? And when they told Thomas, we have seen the Lord, he is alive, he said, no way. I saw him dead and I'm not going to believe unless and until I touch the nail prints in his hand, I see his sides, I won't believe. I will not eat. Made up his mind, will not. It was his choice. You see, understanding give you the key to open the gate of your soul. The gatekeeper of your soul is your will. I will do this. I will not do this. Nobody's going to force you. God won't force you. Devil can't force you. But understanding give you the key. Open the gate. He said, I will not believe. And when the master came, you see that story in John chapter 20. He came, he had come before. Are you hearing me? Now, I want you to understand something for those of you that are in the ministry and those of you that you will get into the ministry later. Everybody must get into ministry. The destiny of your salvation is ministry. Don't forget that. The destiny of your salvation is not church attendance. The destiny of your salvation is ministry. Your destiny of your salvation is not heaven. It's ministry. If you don't find the ministry, the place where God wants you to serve him, to invade darkness, you have not found the destiny of your salvation. So now, for those of you that you will get there, you must understand this. God goes out of his way to supply understanding. He had come when the other disciples were there. Thomas was not there. And he made a second trip for Thomas alone, majorly. It wasn't for the sake of the others now. Did you get what I'm saying? Huh? Because most of us now, we place more premium on miracles. than on understanding. And you can see it in the lives of Christians. Even ministries, if he feels that there's something that God is doing for this person, if there's something that what no, it's just understanding. He came because Thomas cannot be effective until his understanding is okay. You see, walking on the earth is like walking on slippery ground. In fact, trying to relate with the supernatural realm without understanding is you are walking on very slippery ground. This mind, this our body can't interact with the supernatural realm. It will just slip. Just slide. How many of you have done this pull a rope before? What do you call it? Tug of war. And then you tie the thing like that. You know what all of them are looking for? They look for something to hook their leg like this. And so they dig with their heel. And if they get a good grip, they pull that they are exerting the strength of the earth with their leg. Do you understand that? And so the other ones can't pull them. So imagine one team have a good grip on the earth, and the other team, the ground they are on is not only smooth, they have oil on it. It's just like that. Do you get what I'm saying? Yeah. If you are trying to relate with the supernatural with your senses, it's like you are sliding. With this mind, you are like sliding. And if he now calls you and says, I want to use you. This Thomas is a man that related with everything from eye, except I see and I touch, I won't believe. How can somebody that we saw him dead. Now we know he prayed for the sick, he prayed for the dead, he raised them. But this way he died. Now nobody prayed for him. Mommy mentioned that yesterday. How did he rise from the dead? Now he had told them himself that he would rise. They have read it, but they didn't believe it. There are many things that you have read in the Bible that you don't have understanding. Because understanding is what makes it yours. The person that has understanding of the truth is one that possesses it. You can benefit from what somebody has. If somebody carry you in his car, it doesn't mean you have a car. But you can enjoy a car that your father has, but you don't have a car. Your father can know how to make money. You know how to enjoy the money. That does not mean you know how to make money. Christianity is bringing you to know how to do these things. It is sinners that are supposed to be enjoying the benefits. We are going after them. But God brings you to a place to give. He wants to give you understanding. Are you following what I'm saying? Do you have any house help at all? Anybody helping you at all? You have some staff that work.
6: Yes.
2: That pay salary to.
6: Yes.
2: You pay salary to your son, to Jibola?
6: No.
2: Ah. You are cheating him.
6: No, sir.
2: He said no. He's not paying salary to his son. But you are investing money in him.
6: Yes, sir.
2: Now look at this man. He's spending money on his son, but he's not giving his salary. Because everything belongs to him in the future. So you are investing for that. If your son now comes to you and says, ah, Daddy, I want salary. But this your staff, you are giving salary. You don't love me. You say you don't understand. And many times, when we behave, God says we don't understand. So he goes out of his way to bring that understanding. To bring that understanding. Do you get what I'm saying?
6: Yes,
2: sir. Look, the day that God made me to know that, what do you want? Money or my provision? I said, tell my people to answer that question. Are you hearing me? There are people that are in America that don't have access to what divine provision is giving people here. Because what they chase is money. Now, is God everywhere or somewhere?
7: Everywhere.
2: If you truly believe that statement, why do you want to go to Australia? Ask your neighbor, why are you planning to travel?
8: 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Ministering in the power of the Holy Ghost are Reverend Olushola Areogun, the General Overseer, and Reverend Oyenike Areogun, the Senior Pastor of the Dream Center of the Life Voices International Church. 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
9: 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My

0: 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Come and enjoy the teaching ministry of one of God's choicest servants, Reverend Olushola Ajodele Areogun. We believe God with you that God's dreams for your life will certainly come to pass as you hear God's word and apply the truths in Jesus' name. Stay tuned and get blessed.
1: Praise the Lord. Welcome to another exciting time in God's presence and the word of God. I'm sure you have been waiting for me. I believe God with you today that God's dreams for your life will certainly come to pass as you hear the word of God and apply the principles to your lives in Jesus' name. Father, bless your word today and cause your kingdom to increase tremendously by it in Jesus' name. Amen.
2: Now, I said that to let you understand that insurance is when there is trouble. Assurance is that there won't be trouble. Do you understand that? I assure you. But if this happened, this is insurance to cover you. And you know, Christianity gives you both assurance and insurance. I hope you understand that. If you are acting on the word of God, standing on the word of God, you build your relationship with God, you enjoy assurance. You can walk with that confidence. Okay? But then, there's a place that you need insurance to cover. Praise God. Amen. So don't forget assurance and insurance. Amen. And I said to you yesterday that I was going to go to the dark room behind the resurrection. Okay? But there are some few things that God wants me to take you into. I'm reading from Matthew chapter 16 this morning. And there are some prayers that you are going to pray again today. We started with some. When God said you will have double for your trouble, that is divine insurance. How many of you want double for your trouble? Let me see your hand up. Raise your hand. Double for your trouble. You know it's in the scripture. Raise up your hand. It means you will have trouble. Now see you see what's happening now. Okay, how many of you want double for your trouble? You still do?
3: Yes.
2: Huh? You still do?
3: Yes, sir.
2: It means you will have trouble. Huh? No. You know this is what I'm dealing with. You see, Christianity actually does not baptize you with fear. It frees you from fear. Do you understand that? There is a trouble that you go to look for. There's no cover for that one. He said, thou shalt not tempt the Lord thy God. But there's a trouble that looks for you, whether you are looking for it or not. So he said, you will have double for your trouble. So when I say you will have trouble, because you can't have that insurance if you don't have the trouble. Huh? So anybody, if someone makes trouble for you, it means double is coming your way. Oh, you didn't hear what I said. So instead of saying that it's for the past trouble, that means the one that is coming, you have canceled your double. Now, do you see the difference that is happening now? You are releasing faith for positive trouble. That means, what is positive trouble? The one that somebody just decided to make trouble for you. Are you what I'm saying? Huh? Yeah. I mean, when we first came here, there were some people that made trouble for us in this area. And just always make trouble for us and all that. And when God started giving us properties, it was their property that we got first. That's double for your trouble. I hope you are following what I'm saying. We are not looking for it, but there are troubles that will look for you. Can you imagine you are preaching the bus and somebody slap you for preaching? You should claim double for that trouble. But it's a different one when you now go to slap somebody. Huh? Somebody said, Jesus said, if somebody slap you on the right cheek, turn the left one. And then he slapped you on that one. I said, God didn't say what will happen next. Now that is extrapolating scriptures. Do you understand what I'm saying? Praise God. All right, let's go back to Matthew chapter 16. Did you get the message there? So you have double for all your trouble. Any trouble that comes because you are trying to obey God, God gives you an insurance cover of double. And you know, we don't really take advantage of any of those things. We don't calculate our losses. If you have an insurance cover, you know it means calculation. If you see the insurance, the one that they made for me, and I read things that people make, once it's legal, I read the underline. And I saw in one of the things that if there's any accident, in case of any accident, don't accept any fault, first of all. Have you read that passage? How many of you, most of you don't read your insurance paper. That first of all, call, they know how to present your case. And whether you are the one that is wrong or whatever, don't accept any blame. So I say, hey, sound a man, please. Are you for what I'm saying? And but if there's any trouble, the ones that gave the insurance say, hand it over to us. That's what they are saying. Are you hearing what I'm saying? So if there's any trouble, the God that gave you insurance says, bring it to me. I hope you got that. Praise God. And you are guaranteed double for your trouble. There are some scriptures that not every Christian can claim it. How many of you still want double for your trouble? Let me see your hand up. You know all the troubles that you have had in the past, the double is still waiting. So, but now Pentecostal people have this problem that we are trying to avoid things. We're trying to run away. And it's a wrong presentation of the gospel that brought us there. And that's why sometimes when you listen to ministers of the gospel, you wonder whether God has a partial plan for them, different from your own. He doesn't. It's just understanding that is different. Is that okay? If you practice what I've given you this morning, it will help you to balance understanding and obedience. Obedience can wait, but obedience is required when you have instruction, when you have direction. Is that okay? Until that, acquire understanding. Understanding takes time. Did you get that? Understanding does what? Takes time. If I say today, everybody that wants to be free of sickness, get up and start running. What does that call for? Does it call for understanding? Huh? That's when you say, I can't do that if I don't understand. Then you won't get the blessing that is attached to that. But me, that I'm saying that, I must have an understanding that is making me say that. Is that okay? Miracles don't bring any reward to you apart from that you got a miracle. But understanding brings a lot of reward to you. The same way a mechanic collects money from your hand when your car that you don't understand has a fault. that he understands. Did you get what I'm saying? You just learn how to drive, you don't understand the car. I met an engineer before. That man studied in Germany. And he brought the Mercedes-Benz. That time, Mercedes-Benz was just fresh in Nigeria. To Nigeria. And he not only drives the car, he services his car himself. He knows the parts and everything. And just gets under it. Do this, and everything. We thought he was a stingy man. But he learned understanding of the car and how to drive the car. You are not likely to find a mechanic that can drive. If you find a mechanic that can drive, you should not give him your car to service. It's like you find a doctor that doesn't understand medicine, but he has a PhD. You know there are some fields that he can't give honorary doctorate. Medicine is one of them. There's no amount of laying on of hands that I do that the university will call me that want to give you honorary doctor of medicine. Do you understand what I'm saying? You have to understand something before they can say you're a medical doctor. So if you now say this doctor, they say you are doctor, whatever. Ah, it's not honorary doctor. Honorary doctor of surgery. That means he has the license to kill people. Are you following what I'm saying? Praise God. So understanding brings blessings to you. That is why you find a lot. Have you ever noticed that Christians that have testimonies of miracles a lot usually are not very successful? They are not very prosperous. How many of you have noticed that? Some of you are understanding what I'm saying a little now, by and by. Huh? Hello? And that's why some people attack pastors. You see, it's only pastors that your activity is blessing. No. It's as good as saying that it's your mechanic that is prospering with your car. Or your doctor that is prospering from your sickness. If you understand your body, you know you will reduce your trip to the hospital.
4: Yes, sir.
2: And that understanding takes time. How many of you understand what I'm saying? It does what? It takes time. Obedience doesn't wait. But it gives you an instant blessing. So you must balance the two. When there is no instruction, when there's no direction, if God were to tell you and say, Toba, as you are driving to Ikorodu after this meeting, you saw a parcel of land. He said, bye. You don't need to understand it. Many things in our life will be dependent on instant obedience. But understanding of the God that is giving you that instruction is what makes your obedience very effective and don't get you in trouble. That understanding, you develop it over time. And it gives you that quiet assurance inside. No, I've seen people, when someone say, God called me, and then I have this problem, I said, now, do you understand the God that called you? Did God actually call you? Hello? I hope you got the point I'm getting across. Because this morning is a bit long distance journey. We'll get to different bus stops. The name of Jesus works. For many of you, on obedience. But for the person that is going to be an effective Christian, you must construct that on understanding. What's behind that name? What makes it work? Are you following what I'm saying? If somebody, now come, bro. Come. Now, if this brother is a person you don't know, and he says, Daddy says you should come, what will you ask him?
4: Daddy.
2: Eh?
4: Which daddy?
2: Which daddy? Pastor Diola, come. If Pastor Diola tell Daddy say you should come, you start running. Because you understand the daddy that he's talking about. They have just mentioned daddy. The two of them. But understanding makes a difference. I hope you follow what I'm saying. Because if you understand what makes the name of Jesus to work, it will affect the way you use it. So really, you can see now, the major work of Christian life is to settle down to understand God and understand the things that we're dealing with. Amen? So let's go back to Matthew chapter 16. There's a prayer that I want you to pray there, and then I will get gradually to the heart of this teaching. Verse 15, he saith unto them. Now they have told him, different people said, you are this, you are that, you are this and all that. But he needed them to have something more than that. He knew he was not one of the prophets. He knew he was not Elijah resurrected or reincarnated or whatever. And then he said unto them, whom say ye, you, that I am? Who do you say that I am? Now, you need to get to a place in your walk with God to see that God is walking with you, not to give you a miracle, but to give you an understanding. Sometimes in bringing you that place of understanding, it will include giving you a miracle. How many of you remember when they brought when Jesus rose from the dead and the rest of the disciples had seen him and Thomas had not? And when they told Thomas, we have seen the Lord, he is alive, he said, no way. I saw him dead and I'm not going to believe unless and until I touch the nail prints in his hand, I see his sides, I won't believe. I will not eat. Made up his mind, he will not. It was his choice. You see, understanding give you the key to open the gate of your soul. The gatekeeper of your soul is your will. I will do this. I will not do this. Nobody's going to force you. God won't force you. Devil can't force you. But understanding gives you the key. Open the gate. He said, I will not believe. And when the master came, you see that story in John chapter 20. He came, he had come before. Are you hearing me? Now, I want you to understand something for those of you that are in the ministry. And those of you that you will get into the ministry later. Everybody must get into ministry. The destiny of your salvation is ministry. Don't forget that. The destiny of your salvation is not church attendance. The destiny of your salvation is ministry. Your destiny of your salvation is not heaven. It's ministry. If you don't find the ministry, the place where God wants you to serve him, to invade darkness, you have not found the destiny of your salvation. So now, for those of you that you will get there, you must understand this. God goes out of his way to supply understanding. He had come when the other disciples were there. Thomas was not there. And he made a second trip for Thomas alone, majorly. It wasn't for the sake of the others now. Did you get what I'm saying? Huh? Because most of us now, we place more premium on miracles than on understanding. And you can see it in the lives of Christians. Even ministries, if he feels that there's something that God is doing for this person, there's something that what none is just understanding. He came because Thomas cannot be effective until his understanding is okay. You see, walking on the earth is like walking on slippery ground. In fact, trying to relate with the supernatural realm without understanding is you are walking on very slippery ground. This mind, this our body can't interact with the supernatural realm. It will just slip, just slide. How many of you have done this pulley rope before? What do you call it? Tug of war. And then you tie the thing like that. You know what all of them are looking for? They look for something to hook their leg like this. And so they dig with their heel. And if they get a good grip, they pull. They are exerting the strength of the earth with their leg. Do you understand that? And so the other ones can't pull them. So imagine one team have a good grip on the earth. And the other team, the ground they are on is not only smooth, they have oil on it. It's just like that. Do you get what I'm saying? Yeah. If you are trying to relate with the supernatural with your senses, it's like you are sliding. With this mind, you are like sliding. And if he now calls you and says, I want to use you. This Thomas is a man that related with everything from eye, except I see and I touch, I won't believe. How can somebody that we saw him dead? Now we know he prayed for the sick, he prayed for the dead, he raised them, but this way he died. Now nobody prayed for him. Mommy mentioned that yesterday. How did he rise from the dead? Now, he had told them himself that he would rise. They have read it, but they didn't believe it. There are many things that you have read in the Bible that you don't have understanding. Because understanding is what makes it yours. The person that has understanding of the truth is one that possesses it. You can benefit from what somebody has. If somebody carries you in his car, it doesn't mean you have a car. But you can enjoy a car that your father has, but you don't have a car. Your father can know how to make money, you know how to enjoy the money. That does not mean you know how to make money. Christianity is bringing you to know how to do these things. It is sinners that are supposed to be enjoying the benefits. We are going after them. But God brings you to a place to give. He wants to give you understanding. Are you following what I'm saying? Do you have any house help at all? Anybody helping you at all? You have some staff that work,
4: yes.
2: That pay salary to.
4: Yes.
2: You pay salary to your son, to Jibola?
4: No.
2: Ah. You are cheating him?
4: No, sir.
2: He said no. He's not paying salary to his son. But you are investing money in him.
4: Yes, sir.
2: Now, look at this man. He's spending money on his son, but he's not giving his salary. Because everything belongs to him in the future. So you are investing for that. If your son now comes to you and says, ah, Daddy, I want salary. But this your staff, you are giving salary. You don't love me. You say you don't understand. And many times, when we behave, God says we don't understand. So he goes out of his way to bring that understanding. To bring that understanding. Do you get what I'm saying?
4: Yes,
2: huh? Look, the day that God made me to know that, what do you want? Money or my provision? As I tell my people to answer that question. Are you hearing me? There are people that are in America that don't have access to what divine provision is giving people here. Because what they chase is money. Now, is God everywhere or somewhere?
4: Everywhere.
2: If you truly believe that statement, why do you want to go to Australia? Ask your neighbor, why are you planning to travel?
0: 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Ministering in the power of the Holy Ghost are Reverend Olushola Areogun, the General Overseer, and Reverend Oyenike Areogun, the Senior Pastor of the Dream Center of the Life Voices International Church. Reverend Dr. Lekan Babatunde, the President of Jesus' King Ministries, Ibadan. Reverend Dr. John Idowu, the General Overseer of the Name of Jesus Ministries, Adoekiti. Reverend Dr. Francis Olonode, President, Jesus' Lord Foundation, Modakeke Ife, Reverend Akinlolu Raphael, President, World Harvest Global Ministries, Ibadan, and Pastor Tunde Jayebo, Senior Pastor of Cherish Family International Churches, Ibadan. 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Jesus is Lord. I'm sure you've been greatly blessed by that explosive teaching of God's Word. 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

0: We welcome you to Living by the Answer, sponsored by the Dream Center of the Life Voices International Churches. Come and enjoy the teaching ministry of one of God's choicest servants, Reverend Olushola Ajodele Areogun. We believe God with you that God's dreams for your life will certainly come to pass as you hear God's word and apply the truths in Jesus' name. Stay tuned and get blessed.
1: Praise the Lord. Welcome to another exciting time in God's presence and the word of God. I'm sure you have been waiting for me. I believe God with you today that God's dreams for your life will certainly come to pass as you hear the word of God and apply the principles to your lives in Jesus' name. Father, bless your word today and cause your kingdom to increase tremendously by it in Jesus' name. Amen.
2: Now, I said that to let you understand that insurance is when there is trouble. Assurance is that there won't be trouble. Do you understand that? I assure you. But if this happened, this is insurance to cover you. And you know, Christianity gives you both assurance and insurance. I hope you understand that. If you are acting on the word of God, standing on the word of God, you build your relationship with God, you enjoy assurance. You can walk with that confidence. Okay? But then, there's a place that you need insurance to cover. Praise God. Amen. So don't forget assurance and insurance. Amen. And I said to you yesterday that I was going to go to the dark room behind the resurrection. Okay? But there are some few things that God wants me to take you into. I'm reading from Matthew chapter 16 this morning. And there are some prayers that you are going to pray again today. We started with some. When God said you will have double for your trouble, that is divine insurance. How many of you want double for your trouble? Let me see your hand up. Raise your hand. Double for your trouble. You know it's in the scripture. Raise up your hand. It means you will have trouble. Now see you see what's happening now. Okay, how many of you want double for your trouble? You still do?
3: Yes.
2: Huh? You still do?
3: Yes, sir.
2: It means you will have trouble. Huh? No. This is what I'm dealing with. You see, Christianity actually does not baptize you with fear. It frees you from fear. Do you understand that? There is a trouble that you go to look for. There's no cover for that one. He said, thou shalt not tempt the Lord thy God. But there's a trouble that looks for you, whether you are looking for it or not. So he said, you will have double for your trouble. So when I say you will have trouble, because you can't have that insurance if you don't have the trouble. Huh? So anybody, if someone makes trouble for you, it means double is coming your way. Oh, you didn't hear what I said. So instead of saying that it's for the past trouble, that means the one that is coming, you have canceled your double. Now, do you see the difference that is happening now? You are releasing faith for positive trouble. That means, what is positive trouble? The one that somebody just decided to make trouble for you. Are you what I'm saying? Huh? Yeah. I mean, when we first came here, there were some people that made trouble for us in this area. And just always make trouble for us and all that. And when God started giving us properties, it was their property that we got first. That's double for your trouble. I hope you are following what I'm saying. We are not looking for it, but there are troubles that will look for you. Can you imagine you are preaching the bus and somebody slap you for preaching? You should claim double for that trouble. But it's a different one when you now go to slap somebody. Huh? Somebody said, Jesus said, if somebody slap you on the right cheek, turn the left one. And then he slapped you on that one. I said, God didn't say what will happen next. Now that is extrapolating scriptures. Do you understand what I'm saying? Praise God. All right, let's go back to Matthew chapter 16. Did you get the message there? So you have double for all your trouble. Any trouble that come because you are trying to obey God, God gives you an insurance cover of double. And you know, we don't really take advantage of any of those things. We don't calculate our losses. If you have an insurance cover, you know it means calculation. If you see the insurance, the one that they made for me, and I read things that people make, once it's legal, I read the underline. And I saw in one of the things that if there's any accident, in case of any accident, don't accept any fault, first of all. Have you read that passage? How many of you, most of you don't read your insurance paper. That first of all, call, they know how to present your case. And whether you are the one that is wrong or whatever, don't accept any blame. So I say, hey, sound a man, please. Are you for what I'm saying? And but if there's any trouble, the ones that gave the insurance say, hand it over to us. That's what they are saying. Are you hearing what I'm saying? So if there's any trouble, the God that gave you insurance says, bring it to me. I hope you got that. Praise God. And you are guaranteed double for your trouble. There are some scriptures that not every Christian can claim it. How many of you still want double for your trouble? Let me see your hand up. You know all the troubles that you have had in the past, the double is still waiting. So, but now Pentecostal people have this problem that we are trying to avoid things. We're trying to run away. And it's a wrong presentation of the gospel that brought us there. And that's why sometimes when you listen to ministers of the gospel, you wonder whether God has a partial plan for them, different from your own. He doesn't. It's just understanding that is different. Is that okay? If you practice what I've given you this morning, it will help you to balance understanding and obedience. Obedience can wait, but obedience is required when you have instruction, when you have direction. Is that okay? Until that, acquire understanding. Understanding takes time. Did you get that? Understanding does what? Takes time. If I say today, everybody that wants to be free of sickness, get up and start running. What does that call for? Does it call for understanding? Huh? That's when you say, I can't do that if I don't understand. Then you won't get the blessing that is attached to that. But me, that I'm saying that, I must have an understanding that is making me say that. Is that okay? Miracles don't bring any reward to you apart from that you got a miracle. But understanding brings a lot of reward to you. The same way a mechanic collects money from your hand when your car that you don't understand has a fault. that he understands. Did you get what I'm saying? You just learn how to drive, you don't understand the car. I met an engineer before. That man studied in Germany. And he brought the Mercedes-Benz. That time, Mercedes-Benz was just fresh in Nigeria. To Nigeria. And he not only drives the car, he services his car himself. He knows the parts and everything. And just gets under it. Do this, and everything. We thought he was a stingy man. But he learned understanding of the car and how to drive the car. You are not likely to find a mechanic that can drive. If you find a mechanic that can drive, you should not give him your car to service. It's like you find a doctor that doesn't understand medicine, but he has a PhD. You know there are some fields that he can't give honorary doctorate. Medicine is one of them. There's no amount of laying on of hands that I do that the university will call me that want to give you honorary doctor of medicine. Do you understand what I'm saying? You have to understand something before they can say you're a medical doctor. So if you now say this doctor, they say you are doctor, whatever. Ah, it's not honorary doctor. Honorary doctor of surgery. That means he has the license to kill people. Are you following what I'm saying? Praise God. So understanding brings blessings to you. That is why you find a lot. Have you ever noticed that Christians that have testimonies of miracles a lot usually are not very successful? They are not very prosperous. How many of you have noticed that? Some of you are understanding what I'm saying a little now, by and by. Huh? Hello? And that's why some people attack pastors. You see, it's only pastors that your activity is blessing. No. Is as good as saying that is your mechanic that is prospering with your car. Or your doctor that is prospering from your sickness. If you understand your body, you know you will reduce your trip to the hospital.
4: Yes, sir.
2: And that understanding takes time. How many of you understand what I'm saying? It does what? It takes time. Obedience doesn't wait. But it gives you an instant blessing. So you must balance the two. When there is no instruction, when there's no direction, if God were to tell you and say, Toba, as you are driving into Ikorodu after this meeting, you saw a parcel of land. He said, bye. You don't need to understand it. Many things in our life will be dependent on instant obedience. But understanding of the God that is giving you that instruction is what makes your obedience very effective and don't get you in trouble. That understanding, you develop it over time. And it gives you that quiet assurance inside. No, I've seen people, when someone say, God called me, and then I have this problem, I said, now, do you understand the God that called you? Did God actually call you? Hello? I hope you got the point I'm getting across. Because this morning is a bit long distance journey. We'll get to different bus stops. The name of Jesus works. For many of you, on obedience. But for the person that is going to be an effective Christian, you must construct that on understanding. What's behind that name? What makes it work? Are you following what I'm saying? If somebody, now come, bro. Come. Now, if this brother is a person you don't know, and he says, Daddy says you should come, what will you ask him?
4: Daddy.
2: Huh?
4: Which daddy?
2: Which daddy? Pastor Diola, come. If Pastor Diola tell Daddy say you should come, you start running. Because you understand the daddy that he's talking about. They have just mentioned daddy. The two of them. But understanding makes a difference. I hope you follow what I'm saying. Because if you understand what makes the name of Jesus to work, it will affect the way you use it. So really, you can see now, the major work of Christian life is to settle down to understand God and understand the things that we're dealing with. Amen? So let's go back to Matthew chapter 16. There's a prayer that I want you to pray there, and then I will get gradually to the heart of this teaching. Verse 15, he saith unto them. Now they have told him, different people said, you are this, you are that, you are this and all that. But he needed them to have something more than that. He knew he was not one of the prophets. He knew he was not Elijah resurrected or reincarnated or whatever. And then he said unto them, whom say ye, you, that I am? Who do you say that I am? Now, you need to get to a place in your walk with God to see that God is walking with you, not to give you a miracle, but to give you an understanding. Sometimes in bringing you that place of understanding, it will include giving you a miracle. How many of you remember when they brought When Jesus rose from the dead and the rest of the disciples had seen him and Thomas had not? And when they told Thomas, we have seen the Lord, he is alive, he said, no way. I saw him dead and I'm not going to believe unless and until I touch the nail prints in his hand, I see his sides, I won't believe. I will not eat. Made up his mind, will not. It was his choice. You see, understanding give you the key to open the gate of your soul. The gatekeeper of your soul is your will. I will do this. I will not do this. Nobody's going to force you. God won't force you. Devil can't force you. But understanding give you the key. Open the gate. He said, I will not believe. And when the master came, you see that story in John chapter 20. He came, he had come before. Are you hearing me? Now, I want you to understand something for those of you that are in the ministry and those of you that you will get into the ministry later. Everybody must get into ministry. The destiny of your salvation is ministry. Don't forget that. The destiny of your salvation is not church attendance. The destiny of your salvation is ministry. The destiny of your salvation is not heaven. It's ministry. If you don't find the ministry, the place where God wants you to serve him, to invade darkness, you have not found the destiny of your salvation. So now, for those of you that you will get there, you must understand this. God goes out of his way to supply understanding. He had come when the other disciples were there. Thomas was not there. And he made a second trip for Thomas alone, majorly. It wasn't for the sake of the others now. Did you get what I'm saying? Huh? Because most of us now, we place more premium on miracles. than on understanding. And you can see it in the lives of Christians. Even ministries, if he feels that there's something that God is doing for this person, there's something that what none is just understanding. He came because Thomas cannot be effective until his understanding is okay. You see, walking on the earth is like walking on slippery ground. In fact, trying to relate with the supernatural realm without understanding is you are walking on very slippery ground. This mind, this our body can't interact with the supernatural realm. It will just slip, just slide. How many of you have done this pulley rope before? What do you call it? Tug of war. And then you tie the thing like that. You know what all of them are looking for? They look for something to hook their leg like this. And so they dig with their heel. And if they get a good grip, they pull. They are exerting the strength of the earth with their leg. Do you understand that? And so the other ones can't pull them. So imagine one team have a good grip on the earth. And the other team, the ground they are on is not only smooth, they have oil on it. It's just like that. Do you get what I'm saying? Yeah. If you are trying to relate with the supernatural with your senses, it's like you are sliding. With this mind, you are like sliding. And if he now calls you and says, I want to use you, this Thomas is a man that related with everything from eye, except I see and I touch, I won't believe. How can somebody that we saw him dead? Now we know he prayed for the sick, for he prayed for the dead, he raised them, but this way he died. Now nobody prayed for him. Mommy mentioned that yesterday. How did he rise from the dead? Now, he had told them himself that he would rise. They have read it, but they didn't believe it. There are many things that you have read in the Bible that you don't have understanding. Because understanding is what makes it yours. The person that has understanding of the truth is one that possesses it. You can benefit from what somebody has. If somebody carry you in his car, it doesn't mean you have a car. But you can enjoy a car that your father has, but you don't have a car. Your father can know how to make money, you know how to enjoy the money. That does not mean you know how to make money. Christianity is bringing you to know how to do these things. It is sinners that are supposed to be enjoying the benefits. We are going after them. But God brings you to a place to give. He wants to give you understanding. Are you following what I'm saying? Do you have any house help at all? Anybody helping you at all? You have some staff that work,
5: yes.
2: That pay salary to.
5: Yes.
2: Do you pay salary to your son, to Jibola?
5: No.
2: Ah. You are cheating him?
5: No, sir.
2: He said no. He's not paying salary to his son. But you are investing money in him.
5: Yes, sir.
2: Now, look at this man. He's spending money on his son, but he's not giving him salary. Because everything belongs to him in the future. So you are investing for that. If your son now comes to you and says, ah, Daddy, I want salary. But this your staff, you are giving salary. You don't love me. You say you don't understand. And many times, when we behave, God says we don't understand. So he goes out of his way to bring that understanding. To bring that understanding. Do you get what I'm saying?
5: Yes,
2: huh? Look, the day that God made me to know that, what do you want? Money or my provision? I said, tell my people to answer that question. Are you hearing me? There are people that are in America that don't have access to what divine provision is giving people here. Because what they chase is money. Now, is God everywhere or somewhere?
4: Everywhere.
2: If you truly believe that statement, why do you want to go to Australia? Ask your neighbor, why are you planning to travel?
0: 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Church, Reverend Dr. Lekan Babatunde, the President of Jesus' King Ministries, Ibadan, Reverend Dr. John Idowu, the General Overseer of the Name of Jesus Ministries, Adoekiti, Reverend Dr. Francis Olonode, President, Jesus' Lord Foundation, Modakeke Ife, Reverend Akinlolu Raphael, President, World Harvest Global Ministries, Ibadan, and Pastor Tunde Jayebo, Senior Pastor of Cherish Family 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Jesus is Lord. I'm sure you've been greatly blessed by that explosive teaching of God's Word. Your minister has been Reverend Olushola Ayodele Areogun, the General Overseer of the Dream Center of the Life Voices International Churches. 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
1: In a landscape torn by conflict, a solitary figure rises against an insurmountable adversary. The battlefield echoes with the roars of warriors. The earth trembles beneath the weight of a giant menace. Goliath. Amidst this maelstrom, a mere shepherd boy dares to challenge the odds. Goliath. Amidst this maelstrom, a mere shepherd boy dares to challenge the odds, armed with nothing more than a sling,

deal, but of commerce and innovation, rivalry and enterprise. The towering Goliath we face? A formidable competitor, casting long shadows over our hard-fought successes. Our weapon of choice? Not a mere sling, but the wisdom we extract from the Chronicles of King David. As we stand on the brink of our own battles, we invite you to journey back in time, to delve into the life of the shepherd boy who became a king. Together, we will unearth the pearls of wisdom that will empower you to conquer your business battlefield. For in the face of competition, it is not the mightiest who prevail, but those armed with wisdom and courage. Can the strategies of a bygone era indeed illuminate the path to triumph in the modern marketplace? Join us as we unveil the secrets embedded in the life of King David to forge the blueprint of your own victory. In the sprawling green hills of Bethlehem, young David stood guard over his flock. The wind rustling through the fields, the tranquil bleating of sheep, and the piercing gaze of a shepherd ever alert. Amidst the seeming serenity, danger lurked. Predators, lions, and bears prowled in the shadows. Yet the humble shepherd boy was not daunted. He had honed his skills, his agility with the sling, his courage steeled against fear. He had mastered his craft. When a lion or a bear came and carried off a sheep from the flock, David would confront them, showcasing his expertise and bravery. He didn't win by mere chance, but by a deep understanding of his terrain, his weapon, and his adversary. Now, let's transpose this tableau onto the canvas of your business battlefield. 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Nurture it, refine it, and when competition rears its head, stand firm with the confidence of a shepherd who has tamed both lions and bears. In the world of business, expertise is your weapon, mastery, your shield. So, ask yourself, have you truly mastered your craft? Are you ready to confront the Goliaths of your industry? Remember, the victory of David started in the quiet pastures, long before the battlefield. It started with mastery. Your journey too begins here. Imagine the battlefield. The air, thick with tension, carries the giant's taunts, echoing, amplifying the fear that has gripped the Israelites. Amidst this, steps forth David, a mere shepherd, with no weapon but a sling, no armor but his faith. Yet, in his eyes, there's a fire, a confidence that sets him apart. He boldly declares, "Let no one lose heart on account of this Philistine. Your servant will go and fight him." David's secret weapon was his unshakable confidence. Not a reckless bravado, but a deep-seated faith in his abilities and in God's favor. He stood before Goliath, not as a boy against a warrior, but as a faithful servant under divine protection. Now transpose this scenario to your business landscape. 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David, the fugitive, finds his relentless pursuer, King Saul, vulnerable and within his grasp. 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

just as David did. But what is the next step? How do you build these relationships? How do you sustain your business in the face of relentless competition? The answers are coming. Let's journey on to our next strategy, and let's do it with David's wisdom in our hearts and his example before our eyes. The next strategy may just hold the key to your success. Stay with me as we delve deeper into the strategies of King David to outshine your competitors. Can you hear it? The heartening melody of friendship strumming between two souls in the book of 1 Samuel, verses 18 to 4. It is the story of David and Jonathan. Their bond was more than a mere friendship. It was a strategic alliance that served them both in times of turmoil and joy. Jonathan, son of Saul and heir to the throne, recognized David's potential. 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In a symbolic gesture of his loyalty and friendship, Jonathan made a covenant with David, and even gave him his robe, his armor, signs of royalty and protection. What does this mean for you, the modern entrepreneur? 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

0: As the sun sets and the shadow of night descends, we find King David in the midst of a complex dance, not of swords and shields, but of wisdom and learning, as depicted in the book of 1 Samuel, verses 18 to 15. Even as Saul's jealousy grew, David flourished. In everything he did, he had great success, because the Lord was with him. When Saul saw how successful he was afraid of him. Now picture this. David, anointed as the future king, yet serving under Saul, the reigning king. He was in a unique position to observe and learn. Saul's strengths, his weaknesses, his mistakes, they were all lessons for David, valuable insights that shaped his own reign later. Imagine your competitor as Saul. What can you learn from them? Are they excelling in areas where your business needs improvement? Are they making mistakes you can avoid? By studying your competition, you can identify opportunities to refine your own strategies, to transform their strengths into your strengths, their weaknesses into your opportunities. So, take a leaf out of King David's book. Don't just compete, learn. Learn from your Saul, and let this knowledge guide you on your path to entrepreneurial victory. But don't rest on your laurels just yet. We're only halfway through our journey. The road ahead is filled with more strategic wisdom, lessons that will shape your entrepreneurial journey. Are you ready to delve deeper into the life of King David? If so, brace yourself as we venture into the next strategy. The game of competition is far from over. We find ourselves in the pages of 2 Samuel, verses 15 to 22. David, now a king, is betrayed by his own son, Absalom. His kingdom is in peril, his throne threatened. Yet amidst the chaos, we see a striking display of loyalty. David's followers, his warriors, choose to stand by him in his darkest hour. All his men marched past him, along with all the Kerethites and Pelethites, and all the 600 Gittites who had accompanied him from Gath marched before the king. In the turbulence of competition, loyalty is your anchor. Just as David's followers stood by him, your customers can stand by you. But this loyalty is not given freely. It is earned. 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It's more expensive to acquire a new customer than to retain the one you actually have. The best and strongest marketing strategy that exists, and one of the oldest, is the marketing of word of mouth. Bet on that too.
1: Master wishes to see Achish, Lord of the Philistines.
2: He is Israelite?
1: He is mad.
2: Therefore, Israelite.
0: Let us turn our gaze now to the pages of 1 Samuel, verses 21 to 13. Here we find David in enemy territory, in the land of the Philistines, the home of Goliath. To survive, David changes his behavior, adapting to his circumstances. He pretends to be mad, scribbling on the doors of the gate and letting his saliva run down his beard. And in doing so, he survives. Great David. In the battlefield of business, change is the only constant. Market trends shift, consumer preferences evolve, new competitors emerge. As entrepreneurs, we must be like David, willing and ready to adapt to these changes. Be flexible in your strategies, be innovative in your solutions. If the market shifts, shift with it. If a new trend emerges, embrace it. It is not the strongest of species that survive, nor the most intelligent, but the ones most responsive to change. But not all innovation represents an improvement. It's wise to avoid the pitfall of constant innovation. However, if an innovation is imposed upon you, adapt to it as King David did, but always in your own way. As we journey further into King David's playbook, we see that his strategies for success extend beyond mere survival. They offer us a path to thriving, to prospering in the face of competition. So, let us venture forth, for our next strategy awaits. Another lesson in resilience, in adaptability, in the art of winning. Stay with me. Now, we venture into the Psalms, specifically Psalm 18, a song of victory, a testament to resilience. Penned by David himself, it paints a vivid portrait of a man who faced adversity, who weathered the storm, and emerged victorious. David calls to God, his rock, his fortress, his deliverer. Through all the trials, all the tribulations, David's spirit never wavers. He remains steadfast, resilient. Entrepreneurs, in the face of competition, in the face of adversity, we must embody this spirit of resilience. There will be challenges, there will be setbacks, but we must not let them deter us, not let them diminish our resolve. David did not merely survive his adversities, he grew from them, he thrived, and so must we. In the face of competition, let us not back down. Let us rise, let us endure, let us conquer. For resilience is not merely about weathering the storm, it's about learning to dance in the rain. As we stand on the precipice of our final strategy, let us carry this spirit of resilience with us. For it is not merely a tool for survival, but a lamp that illuminates our path to victory. So, journey with me as we uncover our final strategy, a compass for any entrepreneur navigating the tumultuous seas of competition. Stay tuned. In the heart of the Psalms, we find a treasure trove of wisdom. In Psalm 119, verses 98 to 100, David declares, "Your commands are always with me and make me wiser than my enemies. I have more insight than all my teachers, for I meditate on your statutes." David, a king, a warrior, a shepherd, always sought wisdom. In the face of competition, amidst the clamor and clang of warfare, he found solace, guidance, wisdom in God's words. He didn't rely on his might, his skills alone. No, he turned to wisdom. He turned to God. In the throes of competition, entrepreneurs, we must seek wisdom. Whether it comes from advisors, from mentors, from the divine words of Scripture, wisdom is our compass. It guides us. It enlightens us. It steers us away from the rocks of failure and navigates us towards the shores of success. So, as we stand at the end of this journey, remember David. Remember his stamina, his resilience, his wisdom. For his battles are not so different from ours. His strategies, rooted in faith, forged in adversity, can guide us in our entrepreneurial journey. As we step off the battlefield, the echoes of David's triumph still ringing in our ears, we find ourselves filled with a newfound sense of purpose. We've walked alongside David. We've seen how he faced competition, how he conquered his Goliaths. We've gleaned strategies, insights, wisdom from his journey. But remember, wisdom is not a destination. It's a journey of constant learning, of constant growth. And like a shepherd boy who became a king, we too must continue to grow, to evolve, to learn. How do you cultivate confidence? How do you make it the shining beacon of your business? It starts with belief, belief in your product, in your service, in the value you're offering. But it doesn't end there. Confidence, like a seed, must be nurtured. Water it with knowledge, with mastery of your craft. Let it bask in the sunlight of honesty, integrity, and watch as it grows, as it transforms your business, making it a beacon for your customers, drawing them back to you time and again. But our journey doesn't end here. In our previous exploration, we dived into the wisdom of another biblical figure, Job, and uncovered 10 powerful business strategies from the book of Job. I invite you to continue this journey with us, to further complement the wisdom we've gathered today. So, before we part ways, I want to leave you with a question. Which of David's strategies resonated the most with you? How do you plan to implement it in your own battle against competition? Share your thoughts in the comments below. Your insights could be the slingstone that helps another entrepreneur face their Goliath. And remember, the path to wisdom is a journey we're taking together. So, join us. Subscribe to the Godly Grind channel, and together, let's transform our businesses. Let's conquer our Goliaths. Remember, wisdom calls. Will you answer?

0: We welcome you to Living by the Answer, sponsored by the Dream Center of the Life Voices International Churches. Come and enjoy the teaching ministry of one of God's choicest servants, Reverend Olushola Ayodele Areogun. We believe God with you that God's dreams for your life will certainly come to pass as you hear God's word and apply the truths in Jesus' name. Stay tuned and get blessed.
1: Praise the Lord. Welcome to another exciting time in God's presence and the word of God. I'm sure you have been waiting for me. I believe God with you today that God's dreams for your lives will certainly come to pass as you hear the word of God and apply the principles to your lives in Jesus' name. Father, bless your word today and cause your kingdom to increase tremendously by it in Jesus' name. Amen.
2: Now, I said that to let you understand that insurance is when there is trouble. Assurance is that there won't be trouble. Do you understand that? I assure you. But if this happened, this is insurance to cover you. And you know, Christianity gives you both assurance and insurance. I hope you understand that. If you are acting on the word of God, standing on the word of God, you build your relationship with God, you enjoy assurance. You can walk with that confidence. Okay? But then, there's a place that you need insurance to cover. Praise God. Amen. So don't forget assurance and insurance. Amen. And I said to you yesterday that I was going to go to the dark room behind the resurrection. Okay? But there are some few things that God wants me to take you into. I'm reading from Matthew chapter 16 this morning. And there are some prayers that you are going to pray again today. We started with some. When God said you will have double for your trouble, that is divine insurance. How many of you want double for your trouble? Let me see your hand up. Raise your hand. Double for your trouble. You know it's in the scripture. Raise up your hand. It means you will have trouble. Now see you see what you see what's happening now. Okay, how many of you want double for your trouble? You still do?
3: Yes.
2: Huh? You still do?
3: Yes.
2: It means you will have trouble. Huh? No. You know this is what I'm dealing with. You see, Christianity actually does not baptize you with fear. It frees you from fear. Do you understand that? There is a trouble that you go to look for. There's no cover for that one. He said, thou shalt not tempt the Lord thy God. But there's a trouble that looks for you, whether you are looking for it or not. So he said, you will have double for your trouble. So when I say you will have trouble, because you can't have that insurance if you don't have the trouble. Huh? So anybody, if someone makes trouble for you, it means double is coming your way. Oh, you didn't hear what I said. So instead of saying that it's for the past trouble, that means the one that is coming, you have canceled your double. Now, do you see the difference that is happening now? You are releasing faith for positive trouble. That means, what is positive trouble? The one that somebody just decided to make trouble for you. Are you following what I'm saying? Huh? Yeah. I mean, when we first came here, there were some people that made trouble for us in this area. And just always make trouble for us and all that. And when God started giving us properties, it was their property that we got first. That's double for your trouble. I hope you are following what I'm saying. We are not looking for it, but there are troubles that will look for you. Can you imagine you are preaching the bus and somebody slap you for preaching? You should claim double for that trouble. But it's a different one when you now go to slap somebody. Somebody said, Jesus said, if somebody slap you on the right cheek, turn the left one. And then he slap you on that one. I said, God didn't say what will happen next. Now that is extrapolating scriptures. Do you understand what I'm saying? Praise God. All right, let's go back to Matthew chapter 16. Did you get the message there? So you have double for all your trouble. Any trouble that comes because you are trying to obey God, God gives you an insurance cover of double. And you know, we don't really take advantage of any of those things. We don't calculate our losses. If you have an insurance cover, you know it means calculation. If you see the insurance, the one that they made for me, and I read things that people make, once it's legal, I read the underline. And I saw in one of the things that if there's any accident, in case of any accident, don't accept any fault, first of all. Have you read that passage? Most of you don't read your insurance paper. That first of all, call, they know how to present your case. Now, whether you are the one that is wrong or whatever, don't accept any blame. So I say, hey, sound of another place. Are you for what I'm saying? And but if there's any trouble, the ones that gave the insurance say, hand it over to us. That's what they are saying. Are you hearing what I'm saying? So if there's any trouble, the God that gave you insurance says, bring it to me. I hope you got that. Praise God. And you are guaranteed double for your trouble. There are some scriptures that not every Christian can claim it. How many of you still want double for your trouble? Let me see your hand up. You know all the troubles that you have had in the past, the double is still waiting. So, but now Pentecostal people have this problem that we are trying to avoid things. We're trying to run away. And it's a wrong presentation of the gospel that brought us there. And that's why sometimes when you listen to ministers of the gospel, you wonder whether God has a partial plan for them, different from your own. He doesn't. It's just understanding that is different. Is that okay? If you practice what I've given you this morning, it will help you to balance understanding and obedience. Obedience can wait. But obedience is required when you have instruction, when you have direction. Is that okay? Until that, acquire understanding. Understanding takes time. Did you get that? Understanding does what? Takes time. If I say today, everybody that wants to be free of sickness, get up and start running. What does that call for? Does it call for understanding? That's when you say, I can't do that if I don't understand. Then you won't get the blessing that is attached to that. But me, that I'm saying that, I must have an understanding that is making me say that. Is that okay? Miracles don't bring any reward to you, apart from that you got a miracle. But understanding brings a lot of reward to you. The same way a mechanic collects money from your hand, when your car that you don't understand has a fault, that he understands. Did you get what I'm saying? You just learn how to drive. You don't understand the car. I met an engineer before. That man studied in Germany. And he brought the Mercedes-Benz. That time, Mercedes-Benz was just fresh in Nigeria. To Nigeria. And he not only drives the car, he services his car himself. He knows the parts and everything. And just gets under it. Do this, and everything. We thought he was a stingy man. But he learned understanding of the car and how to drive the car. You are not likely to find a mechanic that can drive. If you find a mechanic that can drive, you should not give him your car to service. It's like you find a doctor that doesn't understand medicine, but he has a PhD. You know there are some fields that he can't give honorary doctorate. Medicine is one of them. There's no amount of laying on of hands that I do that the university will call me that want to give you honorary doctor of medicine. Do you understand what I'm saying? You have to understand something before they can say you're a medical doctor. So if you now say this doctor, they say you are a doctor, whatever, he's not honorary doctor. Honorary doctor of surgery. That means he has the license to kill people. Are you following what I'm saying? Praise God. So understanding brings blessings to you. That is why you find a lot. Have you ever noticed that Christians that have testimonies of miracles a lot usually are not very successful? They are not very prosperous. How many of you have noticed that? Some of you are understanding what I'm saying a little now, by and by. Huh? Hello? And that's why some people attack pastors. He says it's only pastors that your activity is blessing. No. It's as good as saying that it's your mechanic that is prospering with your car. Or your doctor that is prospering from your sickness. If you understand your body, you know you will reduce your trip to the hospital.
4: Yes, sir. Yes, sir.
2: And that understanding takes time. How many of you understand what I'm saying? It does what? It takes time. Obedience doesn't wait. But it gives you an instant blessing. So you must balance the two. When there is no instruction, when there's no direction, if God were to tell you and say, Toba, as you are driving to Ikorodu after this meeting, you saw a parcel of land. He said, bye. You don't need to understand it. Many things in our life will be dependent on instant obedience. But understanding of the God that is giving you that instruction is what makes your obedience very effective and don't get you in trouble. That understanding, you develop it over time. And it gives you that quiet assurance inside. You know, I've seen people, when somebody say, God called me, and then I have this problem, I said, now, do you understand the God that called you? Did God actually call you?

0: Nobody prayed for him. Mommy mentioned that yesterday. How did he rise from the dead? Now, he had told them himself that he would rise. They have read it, but they didn't believe it. There are many things that you have read in the Bible that you don't have understanding. Because understanding is what makes it yours. The person that has understanding of the truth is one that possesses it. You can benefit from what somebody has. If somebody carry you in his car, it doesn't mean you have a car. But you can enjoy a car that your father has, but you don't have a car. Your father can know how to make money. You know how to enjoy the money. That does not mean you know how to make money. Christianity is bringing you to know how to do these things. It is sinners that are supposed to be enjoying the benefits. We are going after them. But you, God brings you to a place to give. He wants to give you understanding. Are you following what I'm saying? Do you have any house help at all? Anybody helping you at all? You have some staff that work.
1: Yes.
0: That pay salary to.
1: Yes.
0: Do you pay salary to your son, to Jibola?
1: No.
0: Ah. You are cheating him?
1: No, sir.
0: He said no. He's not paying salary to his son. But you are investing money in him.
1: Yes, sir.
0: Now look at this man. He's spending money on his son, but he's not giving him salary. Because everything belongs to him in the future. So you are investing for that. If your son now comes to you and says, ah, Daddy, I want salary. That, but this your staff, you are giving salary. You don't love me. You say you don't understand. And many times, when we behave, God says we don't understand. So he goes out of his way to bring that understanding. To bring that understanding. Do you get what I'm saying? Huh? Look, the day that God made me to know that, what do you want? Money or my provision? As I tell my people to answer that question. Are you hearing me? There are people that are in America that don't have access to what divine provision is giving people here. Because what they chase is money. Now, is God everywhere or somewhere?
1: Everywhere.
0: If you truly believe that statement, why do you want to go to Australia? Ask your neighbor, why are you planning to travel?
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